0: from everywhere USA. It's Fox Across America with Jimmy Failla.
1: It is Fox Across America with Jimmy Failla. Jimmy's off today. It's me, Rich Zeoli, host of the Rich Zeoli podcast, with you today. And Deborah Leah is with me in studio right now. She is on social media at the Deborah Leah. And it's great to see you, my friend. Political commentator extraordinaire. You see her on Fox News all of the time and everywhere on social media, too. You've got like a billion followers now. So congratulations on that.
2: Thank you. I'll give you the $10 after for saying all that nice stuff about me.
1: $20, please. $20. And you were just saying to me right before we came on the air live that you actually have a poll going on X right now?
2: Yes.
1: Okay, what's the question?
2: So basically, I have to decide. It was 48 hours when I originally posted it. The deadline's tonight. If I'm going to re-sign my lease in New York City or if I'm going to finally actually leave. And a lot of us in New York, I think the reason it's going so viral right now is because a lot of us are feeling this or plagued with this question right now. We see the direction that Manhattan's heading. We see it not getting any better. These New Yorkers know the issues, but they'll still vote Democrat every single time. They know that it's making their lives worse. But I think we've reached a point in the city where we can, in the most beautiful way, explain why every single bad policy decision has been made by Mamdani, or why the Democratic Party is destroying New York economically in terms of our rent. And they'll hear it and they'll be like, I hear you. I see. But I'm still going to vote for Democrat. I'll never vote for a Republican. You can't really save a certain group of people that are just committed to being perpetual victims and living horrible lives. So I never want to leave New York. I want to stay in. I mean, eventually I do. But I want to stay and fight. I don't want to be scared out of my city. But my quality of life, like, it does matter to me. How much longer can I suffer through these policies that I never voted for, that I don't agree with? And it's also just kind of gross, the city. I want to make a campaign of make New Yorkers New Yorkers again.
1: It is. I'm not going to lie. Today is very gross with the Canadian wildfire air and the heat. It's pretty freaking gross out. But where would you go?
2: That's the problem.
1: Would you go to Florida? I see you as a I see you like in Palm Beach.
2: Everyone's like, come down to Miami. I'm a New Yorker. I grew up half New York, half Miami.
1: Yeah, but more than half of Florida is New York now.
2: Yeah, that's why I could go any day I want. Yeah. I don't feel the need to be based there. And there needs to be another state. Maybe anybody listening can help us decide. Where is the middle ground for, you know, Republicans that are fleeing blue states that are not ready for Florida or Texas? Yeah. Florida's a lovely state. It's just incredibly hot, and I can't live in Florida summers. Personally can't. Where's that middle ground? L.A.?
1: Emerson, let's ask Emerson's our college intern for the show, for Fox. Where do you go to school again?
3: UC Santa Barbara.
1: All right. What about California? Would you ever
2: I
1: go
2: love California.
1: I love California, too. It's the best. I think it's the most beautiful state in the country.
2: I think Los Angeles is calling my name. I was hoping Spencer Pratt would win because he would clean it up. But Hilton still seems to have great numbers, and a Republican governor would be much more impactful than Pratt, who also didn't have that much leadership experience prior.
1: Is it crazy there in Santa Barbara? Is it normal?
3: I mean, Santa Barbara specifically is mostly like retirees, people that have left LA, like celebrity, older celebrities, that or college students. So, I mean, Santa Barbara's not really political in general just because it's so laid back there. So I feel like that's definitely, it's more of an older crowd. I feel like it's not the most fun if you're young.
1: Deborah could bring the age down dramatically, right? I mean, she's a celebrity, so you bring the celebrity age down by like 60 years or something like that, which would be, you could start a trend.
2: I can start a trend, but I think Los Angeles just has more to offer. Have you had the coffee there? It's so good.
1: It is
2: everything
1: good.
2: You're right. It's all the same issues as New York, but you also get hiking, you get nature more. So I think a lot of us are having this issue where we need a middle ground. Where's a nice purple state?
1: We should ask Dana Perino that, since she wrote the book, A Purple State. But all right, but my problem with LA is this. I've been there twice recently. Once I went out there for PragerU, and I did a book club with them on Animal Farm. Took my whole family. We spent a week. We made a vacation out of it. Went to Universal Studios. It rained every day. Then a year before that, I took the family to Disneyland because I was like, my kids are young. We'll go to Disneyland. We'll hold off on Disney World. It rained every freaking day. I thought it never rains in Southern California, except when I'm there.
2: Apparently, you're like me with the war in the Middle East. Every time we were talking about before the show that every single time I book a flight to Tel Aviv, suddenly it's announced that we're about to bomb Iran, about wars back on, the Strait of Hormuz is being controlled. It's been such a balagan, as we say in Hebrew, a craziness, and following it every single day. Like, I don't think anybody actually knows what's going to happen in the region.
1: No.
2: It's ridiculous.
1: It's easier to predict the Iran war than the state of California. Because California is truly right now lost because of Gavin Newsom. Even Hollywood's fleeing the state.
2: Yeah.
1: It really is. I mean, it's, you know, they're leaving, they're opening up studios in other places. He is the biggest creep slimeball out there, I think. He's a shapeshifter, and he's a psychopath. Mm-hmm. And I think he's got a really good chance of becoming president, though. That's what scares me. Because people don't care about records anymore. Like, if you looked at the guy's record, Deborah Leah, you would say he should be disqualified immediately, right?
2: Absolutely. Morally, economically, in any capacity, he has failed as a leader. Yep. But there's this weird phenomenon that we saw with Cuomo in New York, where women will know that a man is evil. But if he's the same liberal women, by the way, mm-hmm. that are like,

0: into a corner. They're willing to try something different. It's just unfortunate.
1: Deborah Leah is with me, the Deborah Leah, and political commentator extraordinaire, frequent guest on Fox News, a social media star, and an advocate for Israel. I think it's fair to say that, right?
0: Absolutely. Strong Jew.
1: Yeah. Strong Jew. Jewess.
0: Zioness.
1: Is that
0: Jewess?
1: Jewess.
0: I love that.
1: I'm Italian, so we're like kindred spirits. You know what I mean? It's very much
0: we connect
1: so.
0: With food and loud voices.
1: Yes, we do. And guilt. And guilt.
0: A lot of guilt.
1: That, a lot of that in
0: a
1: our
0: lot.
1: Families. No question about it. So you started to talk about you were going to Israel, but every time you try to book a trip, the war seems to break out again.
0: Absolutely. And this is something, regardless of where you stand in the war, if you support Israel or not, whatever, because I know a lot of people where the tides have changed. The fact that Iran...
1: Hang on quick sec. I have a Qatari check I got to cash.
0: Oh, okay.
1: Mikey, remind me to go to the bank after the show.
0: My 7K never hit, so I'm glad
1: it
0: at
1: didn't?
0: Least somebody...
1: Oh.
0: Well, if somebody's going to pay better, I assumed it'd be Qatar.
1: I mean, I asked for crypto, but they wouldn't do it. They wanted a paper trail. So
0: that's impressive.
1: Figure.
0: I'm surprised they didn't give it to you in like, I don't know, what's the newest stuff? Not crypto.
1: I think it's Kalshi stock.
0: Kalshi stock.
1: I think. Or Polymarket. I'm not quite sure.
0: No, Kalshi's the one the Fox likes. So
1: oh, that's
0: Kalshi.
1: Right.
0: That's one that's legally
1: Kalshi.
0: Allowed
1: yes.
0: in this country.
1: And I've actually lost money on that site very proudly.
0: I bet on Trump winning the election. So I actually won $100. I'm rich.
1: Wow.
0: I know. I'm going to go buy a penthouse in Manhattan under Mom Donnie's rent.
1: Good for you.
0: Thank you.
1: But if you do get a second place in Florida, he's going to attack the crap out of you.
0: So a lot of people were saying that even, and this is like a common misconception, if you're a New Yorker and you live in Florida for 50 days in 1 year, they've changed the laws over the last few years. Wherever your more expensive property is and wherever you get more of your income, they will charge you taxes in that state. So I could be declared in Miami, but if I'm still doing work in New York, if I'm still making money in New York, they're like, haha, you think you can get away from us? You'll never get away from us.
1: Yeah.
0: New York or nowhere is not a sweet little, phrase. It's a threat. Okay, you're never leaving New York. If you make money, we're going to hunt you down and take your money to fund homeless people $90,000 a year.
1: It's amazing how they will dedicate so many resources to going after their own citizens. And then they wonder why people flee, right?
0: And
1: don't want to come back. And you don't need to necessarily come back, except you like it here. And that's the thing. You like it here and you want to be here. I like it here too. The problem that I have is that I think Ma'am Donnie is really genuinely scary. But as a Jew, how do you feel about the guy?
0: So from day one, there was a lot of fear mongering within the Jewish community. And I was like, I'm not going to partake in this because we connect on fear and food. I've said this before. It's the number one way Jews connect. I'm sure Italians
1: too. The same way. Absolutely.
0: We are either talking about something we're afraid of. Oh my gosh, Mom Donnie, aren't you scared? When I was in Israel in November, they were saying that. I'm like, you have rockets falling on your head. Worry about yourself. Like, we're okay. Don't worry about us. We're fine in New York. But the mayor, I was never too scared because the mayor of New York has such little power compared to the mayor of other states. And I think the biggest concern was how this rhetoric was so digestible for such a large percentage of New Yorkers. It's less about what Mom Donnie's going to do and more about who are my peers? Who am I walking down the street now that truly believes that the things that his wife says on October 8th saying it's resistance and all this stuff, rape is resistance, which it never is. That to me is like more concerning. And that's what I said about make New Yorkers New Yorkers again. Being a New Yorker means so much more than living in New York City or living in this state. It's a certain personality trait. We help other people. We're understanding. We're not kind, but we're very nice people. Or the reverse. We're not nice, but we're very kind people. If you need help on the street, we'll help you and we'll go on with our business. We're not going to sit there doing a little therapy session like they do.
1: But do you think, though, that there is a strain of anti-Semitism within the Democrat Party?
0: Oh, absolutely.
1: I don't mean people that are opposed to the war, because you can be opposed to the war and not be anti-Semitic, right? So there's two separate categories.
0: Yes.
1: There's just some people that genuinely have a foreign policy mindset that says the United States should not be bogged down in foreign wars or giving aid. I mean, Rand Paul is a great example of this. He's consistent. He doesn't want to see American aid go to anybody.
0: Lindsey Graham also. He was opposed to, and he wanted to end every single war. You know, he was pro-freedom, so, and like not having war in the Middle East. I think absolutely, but the problem with the Democratic Party, I don't know if you saw that poll that came out that they're approval rating is now lower than the Republican Party was during the Tea Party. They have a lower party approval rating within the party.
1: Their approval rating is lower than the algae at the reflecting pool. That's actually more popular. People are like, I'd rather hang out with algae, reflecting pool algae
0: Beautiful.
1: Than Democrats.
0: You know, me too. I think this is the result of what their party has been trying to acquiesce all these extremists.
1: Oh, well, speaking
0: groups.
1: Of Me Too, though, but you mentioned Me Too. I'm sorry to interrupt, Deborah Blair, but Graham Platner, I mean, they looked the other way.
0: Absolutely.
1: Literally, the woman who founded the Me Too movement looked the other way when they thought he could win.
0: And then they wanted credit in the

0: 11th hour when they're like, we asked him to step down while they still had time to independently appoint his replacement behind closed doors by elitists, not by the voters. But regardless of that, there has been this desire to acquiesce all of these radical fringe groups, from the climate change activists to the trans activists to the pro-Palestine activists. And they've completely abandoned their own base and lost control of leadership. So all of that combined, Democratic Party is just a protest movement at this point. And if you're not somebody, if you're somebody who's successful and you don't have time all day to just scream at whatever the hot thing is and go at 2 p.m. in the middle of your workday and, you know, protest outside Fox News like they used to do every single
1: Tuesday.
0: You hear them screaming from the top floors. If you actually have a job or a successful life that doesn't allow you to be a bum all day, you don't really align with that. So I feel bad for the Democrats that they don't have leadership. And we felt this way within the Republican Party before, that our leadership didn't represent us. But the difference is we reeled it back in. For them, I think it's so, you know, lost at sea. They don't even have a capacity to bring it back in. I would hope that the Democrats reclaim their party, but, you know, a lot of them feel abandoned. And honestly, I'll say it here first, the big tent thing was the worst thing to ever happen to the conservative movement. It was great in 2016 to get Trump elected, or to, you know, expand support within the free speech, I guess you could say, because there was a lot of things you couldn't say in 2016. So the big tent was good for that. You could say a man can't be a woman, but it was the worst thing to ever happen to conservative principles. It destroyed our party from the inside out. And so I don't want to welcome these people in. If you don't feel like the Democratic Party represents you anymore, but you're not a full Republican, or you're not fiscally conservative or conservative by any measure, don't come into our party. I don't want you there. I want people who are actually conservative to be the representatives and partake in the conservative movement. Because now we have all these people who are like, I'm conservative, but we should really support women getting abortions, or really gay marriage is something that, you know, just give it up already, or climate change, or this or that.
1: All right. No. So on that note, stick with me through the break here on Fox Across America. Deborah Leah is here. I want to play a clip for you when we get back, and then get your opinion on whether or not this person should remain in the Democrat Party or not. I think you know who I'm talking about. It's Fox Across America's Zioli in for Fela, coming right back.
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10: If I were to ask you what makes for a good night's sleep, you'd probably say a dark, quiet room, not too many things on your mind. But every night when you go to get some Z's, how often do you really think about the temperature in your bedroom? Temperature may be one of the most underappreciated factors in sleep. That's according to the Senior Vice President of Research and Scientific Affairs at the National Sleep Foundation. We often hear about lights and screens and stress, but even modest changes in temperature and airflow can influence both how quickly you fall asleep and how deeply you stay asleep. Most experts will recommend a room temperature of 60 to 67 degrees Fahrenheit. You might also experiment with your sheets and what you actually wear to bed. Play around a bit and see what improves your sleep. You might be delightfully surprised. I'm Dr. Sanjay Gupta, helping you live a better life.
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0: She's dancing. She's Deborah Leia. She's dancing on Fox Across America. It's me, Rich Zeoli, and for Jimmy. Great to have you with us today. All right, Deborah, a couple things I got to ask you while you're still here, and thanks for hanging. I want to play a clip for you. This is the Senator of Pennsylvania, John Fetterman, cut 7.
1: My long-term concern has been with the Democratic Party, as I am a member of that, is that our party is going to back away and turn their back to Israel. If our party ever becomes, and just make it official, as the anti-Israel party, you know, that's when I would leave, because that's been a moral clarity for me.
0: Okay, now he says he would leave. He doesn't say he would necessarily join the Republican Party. I'm going to give you my hot controversial take. I don't want him to join the Republican Party.
2: I agree with you.
0: You agree with me.
2: I agree.
0: Wow. Okay.
2: But maybe for different reasons.
0: Okay.
2: A little bit off what I was saying before, I want the Democrats to reclaim their party, because there's a 50-50 chance that we get a Democrat president or a Democrat leader in every single election that we ever have outside of like deep rural Texas. But even that's up in the air. So for me, as an American, I want to go back to the vision that our founding fathers had. Brilliant, amazing, beautiful people of this country, which is that whoever is, it used to be like the vice runner-up became the vice president, which is crazy. Imagine like Biden and Trump working together, or Kamala and Trump working together. But that mindset was that we shouldn't be so far apart from each other and so ideologically separated that it's complete different versions of America or the world when we elect a leader. They should still share some certain American principles that, okay, you may have different ideologies or different specific ideas on policy about how to save America or make America better, but you should not hate this country. You should not have completely different values than laid out in our Constitution, especially. And so I want to see the Democrats get more towards Fetterman and less towards AOC, or honestly, AOC is considered like a moderate by every single stretch now. 5 years ago, she was the radical, like these people, Somalian nationals getting elected in Michigan or wherever, Minnesota. So I want Fetterman to stay in the Democratic Party, because there needs to be some normal people holding the ground there to show that we have a chance. The Democrats have a chance to go back to normalcy. They don't have to abandon their party. They can reclaim it with normal leaders. And I would like Fetterman to keep working across the aisle. I think bipartisanship is a good message for Americans. So if you join the Republican Party, I think it would just further divide in our country. It's like me being in New York. It's not an easy position to be in, but it's important for the state of the world to show that you can live amongst these people, that you can live, you know, you don't have to run and live in separate worlds. So that's my take. I think it's very important. It may not be easy or enjoyable for Fetterman to feel like he's always at odds with his peers, his Democratic peers. But I think it's extra important for him to stay in that position for exactly that. Stay and fight, John.
0: Yeah.
2: Stay and fight.
0: Yeah, I totally agree with you, Deborah. A better Democrat Party makes Republicans better.
2: Yes.
0: Right? So we have a hard enough time keeping Republicans conservative.
2: Yeah.
0: And making sure that we don't have fake Republicans, rhinos, right? So a strong Democrat Party keeps Republicans honest and on their toes and forces them to actually be Republicans. A good opposition makes the home team better.
2: Yep.
0: And that's why I 100% agree with you on that point. And also, he votes with them, you know, 99% of the time.
2: Yeah.
0: So it's not like he's a Republican. We shouldn't just let anybody who says the right things join the... there's got to be levels to membership, like any other organization, I would think, you know?
2: I have a good example in my home state over here, Richie Torres, candidate from Riverdale.
0: We got to hold the phone on that, because we got a break. Ah. But it's been great having you, but Richie Torres is a great example of that. Deborah Leia, follow her all things at The Deborah Leia, not The Deborah Leia, The Deborah Leia. Thanks for joining me, my friend. It's Fox Across America, coming right back.

0: 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I do this show for you. And when you're not interested in it anymore, I will just go away.
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0: We still got a huge show for you. We're only halfway through Fox Across America. Taylor Riggs is going to be stopping by a little bit later today. I'm excited to talk to her. But in the meantime, 4-star review in the New York Post today for Christopher Nolan's new movie, The Odyssey. Now, let me just say for the record, I'm a huge Nolan fan because that man did the world a huge favor with Batman Begins and telling the actual story of Batman and then The Dark Knight and The Dark Knight Rises. And of course, he's had a bunch of other great, incredible movies, including most recently Oppenheimer, which was the true story of Robert Oppenheimer and the development of the atomic bomb and the Manhattan Project. And it was outstanding. So he's got this new movie called The Odyssey, which apparently is based on a book, I'm told. Is that true? Is there a book version of this?
1: Yes. It's like a famous Greek like play, I think, isn't it?
0: I think it was a poem, actually. Right? Yeah. I think I read it in high school. I think we all had to. So, Emerson, you probably read it the most recent of all of us, right?
2: Oh, God. I actually didn't.
0: No?
2: No.
0: Wow. You get to UC Santa Barbara without reading The Odyssey? How'd you pull that off?
2: My high school failed me.
0: Wow. Amazing. All right, now you have several options to see this movie. You can see it in IMAX. You can see it in IMAX 70 millimeter. You can see it in 70 millimeter. You can see it in 35 millimeter. You can see it in Dolby Cinema, or you can see it in XL, or you can see it in XXL. Josh, there's too many options here.
3: I mean, 70 millimeter IMAX, that's the huge one. There's very few of them out there. That's the absolute preferred way, but let's be realistic. Not a lot of people have them close to their area.
0: I read an article that people are flying across the country to see this movie in IMAX 70 millimeter. I don't get that.
3: No, I would get that maybe for Oppenheimer, not The Odyssey. It's been done before. There was even like an NBC miniseries years and years ago. So it's not like it's an original work here. Yeah. I wouldn't fly for this one.
0: Also, it's not cheap to see it in the IMAX 70 millimeter. I think they're charging in some places $60 a ticket.
3: That's why I go, if I go through like AMC Dolby,
0: yeah,
3: you know, wait for like Tuesday or Wednesday because those are the half price days. See, then you can get it for like maybe 10, 12 bucks.
0: Josh sneaks as in opposed the half to 25. Price. He buys a ticket for another movie.
3: Hey,
0: he sneaks in.
3: I have to justify every cost I do. You know, I can't bring myself to pay full price. I just can't, especially in the age of streaming.
0: Buddy, we work in radio. I get it. Like, I understand. I completely get it.
3: Just giving everybody the options out there. Those are the days.
0: What is 70 millimeter? What is that? Do you know?
1: I don't. I saw Oppenheimer in it, but I don't know exactly. I think it has to do with the camera that he...
0: Yeah. Right?
1: I mean...
3: It just... There's more detail, wider aspect ratio, blah, blah, blah. It's just going to be crisper on the screen.
0: I mean, you got to be a real snob to really be able to tell the difference. I don't know. I mean, Emerson, does this matter to you, like seeing it in a certain format?
2: I mean, obviously it's cooler to see it in the format that it was filmed for, but yeah, honestly, I'm not that picky.
0: You're not?
2: No.
0: Would you watch it just on like your phone?
2: No. Okay. I mean, I'll see it in theaters, definitely, but I'm not super picky about what type of theater.
0: Yeah, the other problem is that people started buying tickets for this so long ago that last night I just looked and you can't find tickets anywhere opening weekend. Opening weekend's where they make all their money. That's how they gauge if the movie's going to be a hit. So it's all about the opening weekend. That's how they knew Supergirl was going to be a gigantic bomb. And that movie was so bad. My daughter and I left. My 9-year-old daughter was terrified. She's like, Dad, I want to leave. I don't want to stay anymore for this. It was really bad. I got a refund. I got the courtesy pass. You ever got the courtesy pass?
3: Haven't got one of those, no.
0: Yeah. You do that, you go up there and they give it to you and it's like you can come see a movie for free, basically. Okay. But there's all kinds of restrictions attached to it. It can only be 2D. You know, you're not getting the IMAX 70 millimeter with the courtesy pass. You know what I mean? All right, so that movie's going to make probably a gajillion dollars because it's getting really, really good reviews out there. Matt Damon is the lead. Matt Damon's like 70. I don't know how this guy keeps pulling it off. It's amazing to me.
3: I mean, it's yet another movie where we have to go find Matt Damon. It's amazing how 30 plus years and we're still searching for him.
0: Saving Private Ryan. Well done.
3: Indeed.
0: Well done. Yeah, because he plays the king who's lost and he's in like the mouth of a dragon or something, right?
3: Exactly.
0: Know.
3: And if you're out there and you're thinking we're going to do spoiler alerts here, it's been out for a while.
1: Yeah, you can.
3: It's really hard to give away, you know. Yeah. I mean, come on.
0: Well, it was written in like 12 BC. So, I mean, if you haven't read it by now, I don't know what to tell you.
1: It's yeah, like, Jesus probably read it, right?
0: Yeah, I mean, it's like if people give away the ending to Breaking Bad, I'm like, you should have watched it by now, you know, or The Sopranos. I'm like, you know what I mean? Like, there's a time limit where I think after that, you can't spoil anything because if you haven't seen it by then, that's on you.
1: The
0: you
1: Sixth
0: own that.
1: Sense, yeah.
0: What about The Sixth Sense?
1: Well, I mean, you can spoil it.
3: Spoiler at the end, you know. Yeah.
0: What about it?
3: You know.
0: You guys are still afraid to give it away. Look at you, you're afraid to give it away.
1: I see dead people.
0: All right. Emerson, have you seen The Sixth Sense?
2: No.
3: Right. Yeah, see, that's why we didn't give it away. All right. That's why.
2: And now I won't.
0: No, they didn't spoil it for you. They were very good about doing that. I have a buddy, though, who actually, in line for The Sixth Sense, came out of the theater and saw a friend of his in line. The guy's been waiting in line. This is back in the day before they had reservations for seats. Goes over to his buddy and literally spoils the movie for him as he's walking away. He's like, yeah, it's great to see you. By the way, tells him the spoiler and then walks away, which I'm not doing to Emerson right now. I mean, that is a jerk move right there.
3: Awful move. That's a fringe friend, that is a friend no more. I agree. Yeah, come on.
0: Yeah, no, that's you're dead to me come by the way, after that because I waited in line. So, all right, we got to do the quiz, but I also want to ask this question too as well, which is that as we're thinking about, and Taylor Riggs is going to be here, so I'm going to ask her about Netflix. How many streaming services do you guys think you have? If you had to add them all up between Netflix and Prime and all the others, how many do you think you have?
2: A lot.
0: A lot? Yeah. Do you pay for them or do your parents pay for them?
2: My parents pay for them.
0: Emerson's a college kid, so your parents...
2: I don't count. I'm exempt from the question.
0: You, as a college student, it's totally understandable for your parents to pay and keep you on the family plan. Mikey still uses his parents' password.
1: Well, no. Here's the thing. I pay for cable, but like if I want to watch Thursday Night Football on Amazon Prime, I just go on their account because you know, it's a family account.
0: Do you guys as Fox employees get a free Fox One subscription?
1: We do. Yes. So technically, yes.
0: I don't get that because I'm not a Fox employee, so I just come and hang around here and pretend like I am all the time. So now I'm paying $19.90 a month for Fox One so that we could watch the World Cup.
1: You don't have cable then, obviously?
0: No, I do the streaming. But okay. Thank God the World Cup's on.
3: For 1 month for the World Cup, that's very, very worth it to me.
0: I agree.
3: To what you pay to go to a ticket to the game, you're making out.
0: Listen, I love Fox One and all things Fox. I don't want anyone to misconstrue what I'm saying here. I think it's an incredible value. But all I'm saying is I think if I add up all my streaming services, I'm up to like 12 at this point.
3: I'm at least 9 or 10. I've got Netflix, HBO Max, Hulu, Disney, Amazon Prime, Paramount, Apple Plus, Peacock. And then there's the free ones, Hoopla, Tubi. Shout out Tubi.
1: Tubi.
3: Another Fox one.
0: Yep. Great one.
3: I do have Fox Nation, you know.
0: Yeah.
1: Well, that's through Fox One. I mean.
0: Paramount Plus. You got to have Paramount Plus.
2: You guys are beating me. You're reminding me of services I didn't know existed.
0: See? And if you don't have them, the problem is that when you try to cancel them, but then new stuff comes out, then you're like, I got to re-sign up, and that's a whole to-do and everything like that, you know. But apparently, a lot of people right now are looking to cut costs everywhere they possibly can, and they immediately go to the streaming services as one of the first things that they do to cut money, which makes sense. I mean, that's how cord cutting started. Do you remember everybody to save money cut the cord, and then they started with streaming services? Now you're probably spending more in streaming services than if you just had cable.
1: Because you got to pay for internet, too.
0: You got to pay for internet, too. Exactly.
3: Yeah, I mean, if you weren't... See, I just cut the cord last year, and I figured out because, you know, I was paying for cable on top of all the streaming services. But by cutting out the cable, I did save about $1,000 in a year.
0: $1,000?
3: Yes.
0: Wow.
3: I was getting way overcharged. I kept calling my company and going, you know, if I split and go to this company, I'll be saving this, and they wouldn't come down. So I just cut them out.
0: Oh, they thought you were bluffing, Josh.
3: They thought I was bluffing. And then finally on the fourth call, the final call, then they offered it, and I was like, where was this? But I did the math last year, totally worth it. You know, get the Hulu, get the Fox One, get all the stuff like that, and you'll have plenty of channels, if not more, than you might get, say, through a cable company.
0: Do you think, I mean, I was on America's Newsroom today. I go on there like once a week now, which is really great. Do you think, they don't pay me, but I could get a free Fox One subscription?
1: we're not the right people to ask that question to.
0: I'm just thinking. I don't know. Maybe that should be my goal. What?
1: You know what I'm going to say. So
0: Dana Perino?
1: Well, yeah, maybe. I was going to say Matt Dahl, but...
3: Yeah. I mean, Dana. Well, everybody knows Dana.
4: Yeah, yeah.
0: You hold that shit okay. for the right time.
3: So, yeah, yeah. You got to hold on to that.
0: Yeah, hang on to that one. All right, we got to do the quiz, and Emerson's going to play too, right?
1: No, she's going to read you the question.
0: Oh, you're going to read? Oh, yes. Oh, that's, you know why you're doing that? Mikey's using you. You know why, right?
2: I know. I heard he's a bad pronunciator.
0: Bad pronunciator? You can't pronounce pronunciation.
2: Yeah.
0: All right, let's do it.
2: Okay. Question one. Which ocean is on the east coast of the United States?
3: Do you need multiple choice?
1: I hope not.
0: You're going on a limb here and say Atlantic.
2: Yes.
0: All right.
2: Okay. The Boston breed of what dog type is sometimes known as the American Gentleman? These dogs are also the mascot of Boston University.
0: Wow. Can I get a multiple choice, though?
2: Yes. Bulldogs, Spaniels, Terriers, or Pointers?
0: Terriers. Yay.
2: What is the minimum age requirement to serve as a U.S. senator?
0: Multiple choice, please.
2: 21, 30, 35, or 40?
0: 30.
3: Okay. Nice, 3 for 3.
2: Wow. Which 17th century Dutch master painted the famous portrait Girl with a Pearl Earring?
0: It's all downhill from here. All right, multiple choice.
2: Vincent van Gogh, Rembrandt van Ringe.
3: I'd go Rin.
2: Rin.
3: Just say Rembrandt.
2: Okay.
3: Nobody says his last name.
0: Nobody says his last name. He's like Madonna.
2: Mondrian or Johannes Vermeer.
0: I'm going Johannes because it sounds the most Dutch. Whoa!
2: Wow.
0: That is a win
2: that
0: right there. I'm going to pay for another month of Fox One because I got that question right. If I get this question right, can I get 1 month of Fox One for free?
3: I'm sure we can figure authorize out that? Something, somehow, some way.
1: Yeah. All right. Like back channel.
0: Yeah, back channel it. All right, go ahead.
2: What newspaper is the largest publication in North Dakota?
1: Oh, wait, I know. The Daily Candace.
0: What he said.
1: No.
3: Let's go with the four options. Let's not let him do this.
1: I'll tell you the four options.
2: Minute Daily News, the Forum of Fargo Moorhead, the Bismarck Tribune, or Williston Herald?
0: That's not what Mikey said. Mikey didn't say that one.
1: I know.
3: Exactly.
1: It's an inside.
3: Some sort of inside joke. It's so inside, even I don't know it.
0: Okay, all right. Can you read them again? Because I was just waiting to hear
3: one pronunciation.
0: He said.
3: It's Minot.
2: Minot. Minot okay. Daily News, the okay. Forum of Fargo Moorhead, the Bismarck Tribune, or Williston Herald?
1: A lot of pressure on you here, Rich.
3: I will say, in my preview of this, to make sure I had the correct answers, I got this wrong a couple times, so I wouldn't blame you here.
0: All right, but you know the fact that Josh knows how to pronounce that word means he did research, and that's the one. So I'm going with Minute. Ah, nope. Son of a!
3: Steered you wrong. No.
0: Yeah, Jedi mind tricked me. So now I lost my 1 month free of Fox One streaming.
1: Sorry.
0: Damn it. What was the correct answer?
2: Do you know? Josh doesn't tell me.
3: It's the Forum of Fargo Moorhead.
0: Obviously. Obviously, because what a catchy name for a newspaper. No wonder why newspapers are dying. All right, that's the quiz. How'd you do? Hopefully better than me. All right, coming up, we got a lot more to get to. The Democrat Civil War continues. The president is going to address the nation tonight. Caroline Leavitt taking questions at the White House briefing regarding the president's upcoming speech. What do we know? We'll talk about it. It's Rich Zeoli in for Jimmy. It's Fox Across America. Don't go away.
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12: 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KLIF.
13: Shape and form. And that has come up again in the race to succeed or become the United States Senator for Texas, where you've got this guy, James Tallarico, down there talking about how Texas should focus on tourism rather than border security. This is so mind-boggling to me. I can't understand for a minute how somebody well, first of all, the guy's got a vegan girlfriend. But secondly, how you can say that when you're running in Texas. In Texas, where you are a border state, where you had such an overwhelming problem, where you had tens of thousands of people streaming over the southern border every single day, where you had to put them on buses and bring them out of your state to places like New England, to places like Martha's Vineyard to get them out of there. And I don't know for a second how you can think that you can win by having a position like this. I mean, you're just playing right into Ken Paxton's hands, the attorney general, who is also running for Senate, who has the approval of the president. But here's what Tallarico said. This is cut number 11.
14: I'm worried about what this senseless border wall would do to our tourism here in the region, what it would do to our local economies, that we should be supporting and growing and cultivating, not attacking with political, useless border walls.
13: The border wall doesn't hurt tourism, genius. The border wall stops tourism in the form of people breaking into your country illegally. But we don't call that tourism. We call that a crime. That's the difference. People flying into Texas or driving into Texas are not going to the border wall. They don't have to cross the border wall. They don't have to climb over it. We're not talking about a border wall around Texas that connects to other states of the United States of America. We're talking about a border wall between Texas and Mexico. I think maybe he's just got his geography wrong. He's like, I can't believe we put a border wall between Texas and the airport. Everybody's got to climb over it once they land. Like, no, this is Mexico. But obviously what he means by that is he doesn't want it because he's an open borders guy. So he's trying to find a way to thread the needle to make it sound economically sound, his opposition to the border wall. He doesn't want a border wall because he wants open borders. Just like Joe Biden did. And we had open borders under Joe Biden. That's what we had. We had a crisis, an illegal immigration crisis under Joe Biden. Here's what Ken Paxton said on Hannity last night reacting to that.
15: Yeah, I don't think he missed it. I feel like I'm on a Saturday Night Live skit and he's mocking himself. This is ridiculous for him to suggest that we should spend money instead of securing our border on a border wall or securing our border against terrorism, against transnational gangs, against drug trafficking, against human trafficking. Instead, we should spend the money on tourism. It's hard to believe that he's suggesting that to Texas, a border state that, as you just suggested, was overrun with illegals because of the Biden administration policies on immigration.
13: Now, I wish Paul Gleiser was here right now, but let's see. Texas is bordered by U.S. states in one country, New Mexico to the west, Oklahoma to the north, Arkansas and Louisiana to the northeast and the east, and Mexico to the southwest. So maybe this idiot thinks that we're putting a border wall between Texas and Oklahoma. I would not be for that, by the way. I'm just saying, I would oppose a border wall between Texas and Oklahoma, Texas and Arkansas, Texas and Louisiana. I would oppose those things. However, because they would hurt tourism and commerce and common sense. But nobody's talking about that. We're talking about a border between Texas and Mexico, which is porous and open, and was, I should say, until Donald Trump was elected president and closed it. But if guys like Tallarico have their way, it'll be wide open again, no doubt about it. Let's get the latest on the economy and all things with the great, amazing Taylor Riggs. It's Fox Across America. Big hour straight ahead. Don't go away.
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26: This is a Fox News alert. I'm Jessica Rosenthal. Earlier this week, President Trump sent out a Truth Social post announcing a plan to address the nation tonight from the White House. This, of course, prompted speculation regarding the topic, and he's clarified throughout the week, including Tuesday during a White House meeting with Iraq's prime minister, that he will be announcing really big news, as he put it, that what he plans to talk about doesn't get any bigger, because without free and fair elections, you don't have a country. The speech was a hot topic at the White House briefing today with White House Press Secretary Caroline Levitt. Fox News Radio's Jared Halpern was at that briefing. Jared?
27: Yeah, Caroline Levitt would not offer specifics other than to say the president's message is about protecting the integrity of elections.
28: It will shock you if you have an honest eye listening to the president tonight, and everything he is saying will be backed by facts and by evidence.
27: Democrats warn President Trump is setting the stage to sow doubt in the results of the upcoming midterms. It is an accusation Levitt dismissed, instead urging all Americans to listen first to the speech. Jess.
26: We know the goal of the president has been to get the Save America Act passed. In fact, he has pushed off signing legislation and tried to delay a confirmation hearing over the act's passage. If this act became law, it would require proof of citizenship in order to register to vote. The president has repeatedly. Let's go now to the president in the East Room at the White House.
29: Before we begin, I'm proud to report that our country is safer, stronger, and far wealthier than it has ever been before. We are doing great. Less than 2 years ago, we inherited an economic and social disaster after the worst inflation in 48 years, the wide open borders with millions and millions of people pouring in from all over the world, including criminals of all types, and 11,888 murders, many of whom killed more than one person. We had transgender for everybody, men and women sports, crime ravaging our cities, and the whole world was laughing at us as a nation, but not anymore. 2 years ago, our country was dead. Now we are the hottest country anywhere in the world. America is respected like we have never been respected before. We have more money being invested in the United States than at any time in the history of our country. More Americans are working today than ever before. This week it was announced that inflation saw the largest monthly decline in more than 6 years. Just happened. It was just given out. The media reported it, and we accept it. The best in 6 years. The tax cuts in our great, big, beautiful bill are saving hardworking families thousands and thousands of dollars. Like with the provisions, no tax on tips, no tax on overtime, and no tax on Social Security for our great seniors, along with the interest deduction on a loan used to purchase a car, but only if that car is made in America, and a 100% expensing for our job creating businesses. Our stock markets are at their highest point in many years, but we can actually say of all time. and your 401ks, pensions, and retirement accounts are setting records every single day, the highest in history. For years, we paid the highest price for prescription drugs anywhere in the world. Now we pay the lowest price under my most favored nation's policy because I was able to get the rest of the world and the pharmaceutical companies to act responsibly. Drug prices are coming down by 70, 80, and 90%. TrumpRx.gov, this will ultimately reduce the cost of health care. You have to go to TrumpRx.gov and take advantage of it. But the cost of health care is coming way down because of what we've done with prescription drugs. And with Trump accounts, every child in America now has access to a tax-free investment account to save for their future. Billions and billions of dollars are being invested, put in by companies and individuals to take care of our children so that at age 18, they will have potentially hundreds of thousands of dollars in their account and they'll get off to a great start in life. So for that, go to TrumpAccounts.gov and sign up your child or any child you'd like to sign up. Our previously wide open borders have been transformed into the most secure borders in the history of our country, with zero illegal aliens being admitted to the United States in the past 14 months. That is zero. Nobody thought it was possible. We had the worst border in the history of our country, and now we have the best. Crime is plummeting nationwide with the murder rate at its lowest level since 1900, or more than 125 years ago. We're making a record investment in our armed forces, and we have the strongest and most powerful military by far anywhere in the world. I built it during my first term, and unfortunately, we're forced to use it now. We won in Venezuela, which is now working with us to produce millions and millions of barrels of oil. We are likewise winning big in Iran, and you will see the fruits of that labor very, very shortly. America is back and doing really well, but we still have a major challenge that must be urgently addressed because no country can be great without fair and honest elections. You have to trust your country because if there can be no trust, there can be no greatness. And that's very simple. No trust, no greatness. For many years, I've called for bold, swift, and decisive action to protect the integrity of America's elections. Every American deserves to know that when they cast their vote, that vote will be counted accurately in a system, and that is to make that system secure, one where cheating and interference are not just difficult, but virtually impossible. Unfortunately, the system we have today falls catastrophically short of that standard. Tonight, I'm announcing the immediate declassification and release of critical intelligence, revealing shocking vulnerabilities in our election infrastructure. This evidence shows that the election system we have dangerously exposes and really exposes like levels never thought possible to hacking, exploitation, and foreign interference. Just as disturbingly, this vital information has for many years been covered up and hidden from you, the American people, our beautiful, our great American people. But that all changes right now. The documents we will release starting tonight have been gathered by the White House Government Transparency Task Force, a great group of people, along with the staff of the President's Intelligence Advisory Board, supported by our top intelligence agency chiefs who have all personally reviewed the findings. We are presenting this evening and fully confirmed their authenticity. You can see these documents for yourself at whitehouse.gov. That's whitehouse.gov. Go check it out. Our purpose in disclosing this information is not to weaken confidence in election, but to earn that confidence by confronting vulnerabilities and correcting them very, very quickly. And that's what we're doing. The documents cover five major areas of concern. First, they show that over a period of years, starting during the 2020 election cycle, the People's Republic of China carried out what is believed to be the largest compromise of election data in history, resulting in China's illicit acquisition of 220 million U.S. voter files. That information includes names, addresses, phone numbers, political party preferences, and other sensitive data that would be needed to register to vote and engage in other nefarious activities, which is exactly what was happening. This data loss presents an unprecedented election security nightmare. The intelligence even shows that China has signed a data exploitation unit specifically to this new project. Compounding the travesty, the second set of documents we are releasing reveals that members of the deep state, very, very famous group of people, in many cases, in our intelligence agency work to actively suppress and downplay information about the extent of China's sinister election meddling, covering it up from both the president and the American people like nobody thought was possible. U.S. spy agencies began learning about the compromise of voter registration files in 2020 when they discovered that tens of millions of voter data, think of that, tens of millions of voters' data in 18 states have been bought, stolen, or hacked by China. Yet those responsible for sounding the alarm instead kept the information secret and hidden. They did not disclose to me as president or to anyone else, and to the best of our knowledge, they did not inform Congress. In fact, all they kept saying is, this is the most secure election in the history of our country, a standard, very pat line that was divvied out to say. The cover-up of this colossal security breach is even more disturbing in light of the additional information showing that China engaged in other election-related activities to undermine my first administration and our 2020 campaign. They did not want, and they just didn't want it. They fought like hell not to have it Donald Trump to win, and for good reason. As the documents we are releasing show, CIA reporting explicitly stated, and I quote, in mid-2018, the Chinese Communist Party's policy was to leverage all domestic and foreign elements that were opposed to the U.S. president in an effort to reduce the U.S. president's votes and make him resign or prevent his reelection. Isn't that nice? Also, in mid-2018, China was working to influence the results of the U.S. midterm elections and later the results of the 2020 presidential election itself. Separately, in mid-2019, the Chinese government's strategy against the United States was focused on undermining domestic confidence in the U.S. president. They wanted to just make you sound like your president wasn't so hot, when actually your president has done a great job, and they did everything possible to do exactly that. Going on, this document says, and this is by the CIA, the strategy included efforts to use Chinese contacts with big

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0: people were afraid to do anything, that we had this explosion of voting. And it wasn't like Trump was even that, you know, like, oh, we got to get rid of him. There wasn't this mass thing that came out that, well, we got to get rid of Trump. We got to get rid of Trump.
1: Well, there was, but not to the tune of what we deal with now.
0: Well, I'll point to my state of Ohio, who voted, you know, the exact same amount for Trump in 2020 that he did in that he got in 2016. And usually, if a president's going to lose re-election, in the states that he won the first time, he does much worse the second time. I will give you another example, the state of Florida. He did much, much better in the state of Florida in 2020 compared to 2016. Okay? So that's telling me politically he wasn't hated, or he wouldn't be doing so much better in these states than he did in the previous election, which he won.
1: I still think tomorrow when people go into offices and they're out at restaurants and they're out at social affairs, the conversation will turn to Trump's press conference tonight being whining, a complaining against the election conversation.
0: Unless people don't care. They care about how much they have to spend in a restaurant. They care their gas amount. They don't care about Trump being Trump. This is unlike you, this is nothing new to the American people.
1: That's Bob Clegg. I'm Westside Jeff, having a conversation about Trump's speech tonight. I think a lot of folks are going to say that he was whining. Bob doesn't agree. I want to hear your opinion. 800-288-9227. 800-288-WBAP on News Talk 820 and 93.3 FM WBAP and now on 570 KLIF.
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0: But most importantly, addressing this crisis of election security demands that Congress must pass the Save America Act. 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
1: 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Lively conversation. Trump tonight said ensuring the integrity of our elections is fundamental to preserving trust in American

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9: The third set of documents we are releasing proves that for many years, Americans were blatantly lied to about the security of our election infrastructure, including electronic voting machines and ballot counting systems, dishonest, almost all. They're vulnerable and they're easily compromised, and people within our government knew that. Tonight, we're publishing a series of previously classified U.S. intelligence community assessments and other reports proving that our government has long known these machines are extremely exposed to attack.
10: That was President Trump, who delivered the address this evening, a couple hours ago, from the East Room of the White House. Trump delivered that primetime address alleging the U.S. election system was compromised, but without providing evidence of voter fraud or altered election outcomes. He said he's declassifying intelligence documents that he alleges show China acquired 220 million U.S. voter files, but a 2021 U.S. intelligence assessment found China didn't try to alter ballots or vote counting. Bob Clegg joining me. He's a very good close friend of mine up in Ohio. He worked for the Secretary of State there. He was part of the 2000 team that George Bush sent down to Florida to count hanging chads. Now, Trump used the speech to pressure Congress to pass the Save America Act, which would restrict mail-in ballots and require proof of citizenship to register to vote. It's interesting that Trump did this tonight. Bob Clegg joining me. Bob, I want to ask you in just a second about the comments ahead of time tonight. You and I talked about television networks. Mm-hmm. It's troubling to me that the president had a state of the state type address tonight. And NBC didn't carry it, but NBC said they wouldn't carry it in advance. CNN earlier today said they would carry it, but during the speech, you and I text back and forth. I showed you pictures. They did not. In advance of tonight's speech, I asked you the question, if you remember.

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6: A better life with Dr. Sanjay Gupta.
7: When you need your body to perform, but some of your muscles are having trouble, other muscles can sometimes help compensate. This is a great thing short term, but long term, it can lead to serious and even chronic aches and pains. So if you've got nagging stiffness or irritation somewhere, don't push through it. Try to figure out why it's happening and how you can correct it. Strength and conditioning specialist Dana Santa says, performing exercises at a deliberate tempo makes it easier to notice when the wrong muscles are taking over, and also gives the intended muscles a chance to engage before that compensation kicks in. Dana suggests that starting with primary movement patterns such as squatting, hinging, pushing, pulling, rotating, and core can help make compensation easiest to identify and to address. I'm Dr. Sanjay Gupta, helping you live a better life.
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9: A denial from China. I'm Dave Anthony, Fox News, claiming today they never interfered in U.S. elections after President Trump said they did in 2020.
10: The Chinese government's strategy against the United States was focused on undermining domestic confidence in the U.S. president.
9: And the president claimed in his address from the White House last night,
10: 18 states have been bought, stolen, or hacked by China. Yet those responsible for sounding the alarm instead kept the information secret and hidden.
9: The president says he's declassified some of the information, alleging China gathered voter information on about 200 million Americans. He also again urged Congress to pass a voter ID and proof of citizenship voting law. And before the Trump address, Democratic Senate Leader Chuck Schumer said,
11: "This is about laying groundwork to undermine the 2026 election before a single vote has been cast."
9: President Trump also criticized ABC and NBC for not carrying his address last night, calling that fraud, suggesting their licenses should be revoked, though in the past networks have not broadcast other presidents' primetime speeches. The U.S. bombed Iran again overnight. A central command in a statement says they hit military targets, including surveillance and air defense sites and infrastructure. Iran's media reports bridges were struck in the sixth straight night of U.S. attacks. Fox's Lucas Tomlinson's in Tel Aviv.
12: The White House relaunched the air campaign in response to the regime's previous attacks on shipping.
13: President Trump is not going to sit by and allow these active acts of terrorism to take place in the Strait without ensuring Iran pays consequences for that, and that's what we are witnessing right now.
12: Iran's response to the American airstrikes, attacks against Iraq, Bahrain, Jordan, and Kuwait.
9: Now, Kuwait reports this morning Iran had a power plant and a water desalination plant doing a lot of damage. Two people are now dead in the South Texas flooding. Hundreds of others needed water rescues. Some areas got more than 2 feet of rain this week. 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
22: Good morning, it's 5:03 and you made it to Friday, the 17th of July. Clayton Neville and Sybil Summers, Dan Wilson taking us up to 9 o'clock, Kilmeade up from 9 until noon, and the Vince Show from noon until 3. We are off and running with all the news and info that you need. And let's start with the impacts of continued war as the conflict between the U.S. and Iran rages. Sybil Summers.
23: It's actually causing the gas prices to rise because crude oil is approaching $80 per barrel. So in Texas, the statewide average cost for regular unleaded fuel is $3.55 per gallon, according to the AAA Texas Weekend Gas Watch. That price is 13 cents more when compared to this day last week, 76 more compared to this day last year. In Texas, El Paso is the most expensive at $3.95 per gallon. Houston, Beaumont, Longview, and Tyler are all the cheapest at $3.42. Fuel in Dallas, currently $3.66. Fort Worth is $3.64. Still both prices below the national average of $3.94 per gallon.
22: Now, it's been better, it's been worse. It's more about the fluctuation that's frustrating to me is things are good, then things are not good. Then things are okay again, then they're
23: Yeah, how do you budget for that?
22: Yeah, you don't. It's tough. Just assume they're going to be really high for a while.
23: Yeah.
22: All right, some of North Texas's bravest are in Central Texas today to help those impacted by the continued deadly floods. John Cooley has that angle.
24: Rescue efforts are ongoing after deadly floods struck Central and South Texas. Dallas Fire and Rescue has sent more than a dozen of their own to assist. Denton Fire Battalion Chief David Boots tells WFAA his department has also answered the call for help.
25: There are 13 squads that have been sent out by the state.
24: Even more rescue teams and first responders from across North Texas have stepped forward to do their part. That's all as a community still reeling from last year's deadly floods continues to struggle. John Cooley, 570 KLIF.
22: As you can imagine, I got an email from Texans on Mission. They're mobilizing crews to get down there as quick as they possibly can. The situation, though, is still very, very raw and still very much developing down there. So right now, what a lot of these organizations and what a lot of these different agencies are doing is getting everybody in place. And then once the damage is assessed or once it can be assessed, they'll start to deploy these teams. Mm-hmm. So we'll keep you updated as that happens. 5:06 at DFW's Morning News. Let's take a break for traffic and weather. Here's Julie DeHardy on the roads.
26: Good morning, everyone. We do have some road work on 175 westbound at Masters. You're down to one lane. You're back through I-20, and that's going to take about 10 minutes. Also on the East Loop, southbound Sun Valley over to I-20, waiting for the road work to clear. That's about a 10-minute delay. And 20 eastbound at Anglin. We've got a good half-hour backup right now as they try to drag traffic through and clear the rest of those cones. With Cliff right now, traffic on the 5. I'm Julie Hardy.
22: take a look at that weekend forecast. Cloudy this morning, clearing, breezy, warm and humid with a high near 92. It's going to feel like 99 today. Wind south, 10 to 20 miles per hour and gusty at times. Tonight, fair, breezy, mild with a low near 76 degrees. Tomorrow, cloudy, breezy and hot, a high close to 96. It'll feel like 105, low near 77. Sunday, sunny and hot with a high near 98. Monday's high is 100 and Tuesday's high is 102. Going to be real, real hot this weekend. 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
23: AT&T Stadium returning to its artificial turf this week. Crews removed the grass field that had been installed for the FIFA World Cup. The grass pitch was used for 9 World Cup matches. It was being groomed by mowers and sprinklers throughout the entire time. An artificial turf field will be reinstalled at the stadium in time for Dallas Cowboys games this fall.
22: I thought the grass looked great. That was one of the most impressive things about the World Cup. You turn the games on and the pitches were just perfect green.
23: Yeah.
22: You know, they looked gorgeous. Really did. Great job. A lot of money went into that and a lot of time went into that too. DART returning to its regular transit schedule after the end of North Texas hosting the World Cup. Christian Powers reports.
0: Transit officials say ridership increased nearly 13% during the tournament as expanded rail service helped move fans and residents across the region. Light rail service is returning to its normal schedule, and Trinity Railway Express trains are also scaling back to regular operations, including the end of Sunday service. DART says there are no changes to bus, GoLink, paratransit, or Silver Line schedules, and riders should check updated departure times before traveling. Christian Powers, KLIF News.
23: And a band director in Keller ISD has been accused of DWI. Colleyville police arrested Daniel Bloss Wednesday and booked him into the Tarrant County Jail. Bloss is the head band director at Keller High School, where he also teaches music classes. Colleyville police haven't released details about the arrest.
22: It's 5:09 at DFW's Morning News. Moving toward 5:30 this morning. We'll have bottom of the hour news at that time. Quick teaser at 5:40 today. It's our KLIF Friday flashback. We're going to date way back in KLIF history. I haven't pulled the audio yet. So let's see. What era should we go with? 60s? 70s? 80s. Ooh, 80s.
23: We
22: okay.
23: Never do 80s.
22: Yeah, I know. I shouldn't have asked you because that is the hardest one to get.
23: Oh, okay. Then let's do 70s.
22: Challenge accepted. Challenge accepted.
23: All right.
22: I'm just probably going to fail, but that's okay.
23: No, do
22: if
23: 70s.
22: Not, we can always fall back on the 60s and 70s
23: there
22: because
23: we go.
22: It was complete gold back then. Not that it wasn't in the 80s, but you know, the 60s was a little bit different. That's when they were doing the DJ stuff. That's where the news gets a little bit wild. What did we do? Oh, last week we had a word that was dropped. It wasn't a bad word, but it was one that is not allowed to be said now.
23: Was it
22: remember that?
23: Was it the CEO?
22: It was. Yeah. It was. Yeah. So, but again, like the historical context is some of these sounds. When you go back and back into the 60s, you get a little bit more of that. So we'll see it. We're going to dive into the audio vault coming up at 5:40 this morning. And then at 6:18 and 8:18, we go to the movies at 8:40 this morning. Sybil will tell us what's going on in North Texas this weekend. 5 minutes from right now, we got traffic and weather and trending topics at 5:17. Happy Friday from 570 KLIF.
1: 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Is he as mad as James Carville is? Tommy Lahren will be with us, Shannon Bream. And a former hostage in Iran talks about what's really happening on the ground in that country as our bombing continues. 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
10: I'm feeling lucky to have my college-age kids home with me for a few weeks this summer. And one of the things I know we're going to be talking about, AI. I've started to use it more often at the hospital to get fresh takes on patient problems that I'm trying to solve. And for my girls, well, I know that they are navigating college now with these new powerful tools. Something, frankly, that you and I couldn't have even imagined when we were in school. But while it may be tempting to outsource your studying and your work to these large language models, I beg you not to. And that's because AI chatbots tend to reproduce what researchers call weird viewpoints. That's an acronym: Western, Educated, Industrialized, Rich, and Democratic. Look, AI isn't going away, and admittedly, it can be a really powerful tool, but you don't want it doing your thinking for you. I'm Dr. Sanjay Gupta, helping you live a better life.
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0: 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We're checking traffic at 515 on the 5s. 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
1: We do have road work if you're in the Red Oak area. This is going to be on I-35 at Ovilla. Only one lane's getting through, so that's going to hold you up for about 5 minutes. Also on 175 westbound at Masters, your single file back to I-20 for a good 5 to 10. Still waiting for the last of the cones to come up on the East Loop southbound Sun Valley over to I-20. Give yourself a couple extra minutes. And if you're traveling I-20 eastbound Anglin to the East Loop, that's going to hold you up for probably a half hour. With Cliff right now, traffic on the 5s, I'm Julie DeHarty.
2: Taking a look at your 570 KLIF forecast. Today, cloudy this morning, then clears out. It'll be breezy, warm, and humid the rest of the day. High today, 92. Should be pretty windy as well, with gusts up to 20 miles per hour. Tonight, fair, more breeze, nice mild temperatures with lows in the mid-70s. Tomorrow, partly cloudy, breezy, and hot. High near 96. It's going to feel more like 105. And Sunday, more sunshine and more heat with a high of 98. Right now, you're waking up to 76 in Dallas and 75 in Fort Worth.
3: Cliff Notes.
0: And we're running down what's trending on DFW's Morning News. Thanks for running down with us. 516, Clayton and Sybil. We've got you till 9 o'clock with Dan Wilson. Monty Cook will be by. He's got some of your newscasts. Cameron Fairchild's in the KLIF WBAP newsroom as well. So is John Cooley, Mike Traina, and the entire gang. We're also going to check in with Brad Barton and Julie DeHarty on the fives. They've got weather and traffic, respectively. And 1 hour from right now, our sister station, The Ticket, will come on. They've got sportscasts at 17:47 after each hour, beginning at 6 o'clock. We got a lot of our Friday staples, as we teased a few minutes ago. Friday Flashback coming up at 5:40, movies at 6:18, and then we'll have our Generations game at 6:50 and 8:30 this morning. Of course, our Cluck Around coming up at 8:50. Right now, it's Cliff Notes, and we find out what's trending nationwide.
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4: It's July 17th, and this is your Fox Daily Snapshot. Hope you're feeling lucky today because it's National Lottery Day. Founded by the Massachusetts State Lottery in 2018, the day celebrates the many ways lotteries contribute to state and local programs around the country. Lotteries date back to the 15th century, with one of the oldest dating back to 1441 in Belgium. Early lotteries in the U.S. paid for everything from cannons used in the American Revolution to paving roads up and down the East Coast. And today, lotteries still contribute to the states and communities they serve. Also on this date, in 1861, the Congress authorized the use of paper money. Initially called demand notes, they would be replaced by legal tender notes in 1862, which it still goes by today. If it's your birthday today, you share it with

0: So the states that have the lottery participate?
1: Yeah. Or I don't know if it's just those states, but yeah, there's only certain ones that do.
0: But there are different jackpots.
1: Mm-hmm.
0: Yeah.
1: Yeah.
0: And then, of course, there's the scratch-off. Now, I have done that, but I don't spend my own money on that.
1: Right.
0: Like if somebody puts it in my stocking for Christmas or something, I'll rub it off.
1: Hey, that's my gig.
0: Yeah. Well, that's what you do?
1: My bit, yeah. Not the rub it off part, but this put it in the stockings.
0: Yeah. Okay. Yeah. Well, I think that's a tradition for a lot of people.
1: I never get to scratch.
0: Yeah. No. Well, you use a penny?
1: Yeah, or whatever coin.
0: Your nails?
1: No.
0: Ew, like it's all caught up in there.
1: Yeah, it's all under your nails.
0: But you know, if you don't have a penny, you gotta just go for it. Can't wait. Just use that thumb.
1: Something else.
0: Yeah. You know that pinky nail's extra long, right?
1: Nah.
0: Okay. 520 at DFW's Morning News. We're running down what's trending. Massive security expected for the World Cup final in New Jersey on Sunday, as you can imagine. Fox's Jeff Manasso has the details on that security.
2: The championship match between Argentina and Spain in East Rutherford, New Jersey will be surrounded by a massive multi-agency task force, including the FBI, DHS, and New Jersey State Police, along with hundreds of other agencies, utilizing AI cameras, robot dogs, counter-drone technology, along with federal airspace restrictions. The final classified as a Level 1 Special Event Assessment Rating, the highest level of federal security, triggering the massive multi agency coordination. Jeff Manasso, Fox News.
0: I mean, it's a big boy. All eyes are going to be on New Jersey that day, of course, and all of the different performances that are happening that day, too. We were talking yesterday about the fact that Post Malone's now going to be part of the closing ceremony, and then you mentioned all the other artists who are going
1: to
0: be there.
1: Yeah, Chris Martin, Coldplay. I think Chris Martin has something to do with, actually, the production behind it all.
0: Okay, so if you plan on having an extramarital affair, don't.
1: Yes, exactly.
0: He'll bust your ass.
1: Tom Cruise, for some weird reason, will be there, and then, yeah, BTS, the huge K-pop band.
0: Well, Tom Cruise has been like all over the World Cup because of his relationship or so-called relationship with the Beckhams.
1: Oh, okay.
0: Like the Beckhams had the David Beckham, what is that called? The Hollywood ceremony. Where you get your name on the Hollywood Walk
1: Hollywood
0: of Fame.
1: Oh, Hollywood Walk of Fame.
0: Yeah, the Hollywood Walk of Fame. Yeah. Oh,
1: okay.
0: He had that like the day the World Cup started and Tom Cruise was there. And there was an awkward video put up of Tom Cruise like touching Spice on the leg. What was her
1: really?
0: Name? Scary Spice.
1: Yeah, Posh Spice.
0: Posh Spice.
1: Victoria Beckham.
0: Yeah, yeah, yeah. He like touched her on the leg and
1: Whoa.
0: She gave him a look like, take that hand back.
1: I feel like she gives that look for everything,
0: I think
1: though.
0: So.
1: You could
0: yeah.
1: give her like $1,000. Well, that's not enough. But yeah, that's why she'd give you that look.
0: RBF. It's a thing, right?
1: Mm-hmm. Yeah. I got it.
0: 522 at DFW's Morning News. What else is trending?
1: Well, the Blue Angels are investigating a low-altitude flyover at Florida this week that happened at a Florida beach because there are some issues. Steve Harrigan has the story.
3: Some air show lovers got more than they bargained for Wednesday morning when one of the Navy's Blue Angels made what is being called a low-altitude pass to mark the start of Blue Angel Week in Pensacola, Florida. There were no injuries at the event, known as Breakfast with the Blues. Officials announced a safety review stating, during an arrival maneuver, an aircraft flew lower than standard profiles, resulting in a disturbance on the beach that affected civilian chairs and umbrellas.
1: So the acting U.S. Navy secretary says there have been no punishments for the incident.
0: Have you seen that video? It's wild.
1: Yeah.
0: So low.
1: It's something I want to do, though. You know, every once in a while, Blue Angels will roll through town, and they'll take out members of the media to do the flyover.
0: Oh, yeah.
1: And that is something I have never done.
0: That would be awesome. I have not done that either, although I remember, I guess it was during COVID, when they flew over. Remember that? When they flew over the Metroplex?
1: Yes, yeah.
0: I was standing on top of a parking garage at Parkland or UT Southwestern or something with a microphone, just sticking it up into the air, trying to get the sound. That was really cool. I have that memory forever.
1: Remember when people were banging pots and pans for healthcare workers?
0: I do remember that too. Yeah. But
1: COVID
0: the Blue Angel
1: weird.
0: Memory is higher up in my core memories than that one is. But yes, I do. 523 at DFW's Morning News, and Taco Bell is taking action after lettuce sold at some of its stores is identified as a possible source of the intestinal illness impacting people in dozens of states. What's that called? Like cyclosporiasis, I believe, is the technical name.
1: I think that's it.
0: We just call it this. Taco Bell is getting it really hard, too, because it might not even be them, but they were associated with it, so they immediately had to do damage control, according to Kristen Goodwin.
4: Amid reports, the FDA has linked cases of cyclosporiasis to shredded lettuce served at some Taco Bell locations. The chain tells the Fox Business Network it is removing

0: importing the potentially impacted lettuce from a supplier in select states, adding the affected ingredient from our supplier is being indefinitely removed from our supply chain nationwide and will be replaced within 24 hours in select states. Taco Bell Corp goes on to say, while no official advisory has been issued, we believe public health is a shared responsibility. Cyclosporiasis is a foodborne illness caused by a parasite. According to the Centers for Disease Control and Prevention, since May 1st, there have been more than 1,600 confirmed cases across 34 states. Kristen Goodwin, Fox News.
1: All right, Kristen, thanks. You know, when you talk explosive diarrhea in Taco Bell, I would think more like the beans or the meat than the lettuce, but this is a lettuce-type thing, right? Like salad and lettuce, that's where we're seeing a lot of this cyclosporiasis.
2: Yeah, and this has happened before with lettuce specifically because a lot of ranches and farms where they raise cows and lettuce, the runoff where they're irrigating the lettuce is from, like, it goes through where the cows do their business.
1: Oh.
2: And so it gets onto the product. Yeah, even if it's, like, organic, it doesn't get rinsed off or, you know, there's no chemicals.
1: So it doesn't matter if you wash it or not later, it's too late?
2: Like, I mean, it does. That's why it's usually with prepackaged stuff.
1: No, I see.
2: Yeah.
1: Yeah. Always wash that lettuce.
2: Yes.
1: All vegetables, really, and fruit.
2: Mm-hmm.
1: All right, 525 at DFW's Morning News. What else do we have trending?
2: A 41-year-old charitable organization could be melting away.
1: Oh, no.
2: Chris Foster tells you which one.
3: The Ben & Jerry's Foundation says it's been kicked out of its corporate office in Vermont and will suspend operations at the end of the year unless funding is restored by Ben & Jerry's ice cream owner, the Magnum Ice Cream Company. There's a court case pending in New York. Magnum took over a year ago after a split from Unilever and says an audit found clear conflicts of interest with some of the charity's recipients. It says it's committed to the funding if problems are fixed. The foundation operates separately from the ice cream business, established in 1985 to support social, racial, economic, and environmental justice. Co-founder Ben Cohen says no one there has ever seen the audit, and the answer is for Magnum to sell the Ben & Jerry's brand to someone else. Chris Foster, Fox News.
1: All right, Chris, appreciate that. I've never really been big on Ben & Jerry's.
2: What?
1: Have you?
2: Oh,
1: I mean,
2: yeah.
1: Just, I mean, like, I like it, but I think I've only had it like twice. I don't like go seek it out or anything.
2: Oh, I do. That is one of my late night bad habits.
1: Okay. See, mine would be Bluebell.
2: From like DoorDash. Yeah.
1: But yours is Ben & Jerry's.
2: Yeah, because they have this salted caramel core one that is amazing. And then they have a strawberry cheesecake. So good.
1: I may make the switch. Yeah. I mean, their labeling is really cool. I like their packaging and stuff, too.
2: Yeah.
1: They've been around a long time, long tradition. 526 at DFW's Morning News. Coming up after 530 this morning, a big speech by President Trump last night. We're going to dig a little bit deeper into some of the allegations made last night by the president. And then, coming up at 540, we'll flash back in KLIF history. All that on the way at 570 KLIF, where we check traffic right now. Here's Julie DeHarty.
4: They are in the process of clearing this 175 road work westbound at Masters, where you're single file. You're still backed up at least 5 to 10 minutes. And then 35 northbound Ovilla Road. Watch for the road down to one lane. That's about a 10-minute delay. And dragging traffic to try and clear the road work on 20 eastbound Anglin over toward the East Loop. That's still about a 15-minute backup. With Cliff right now, traffic on the 5s, I'm Julie DeHarty.
2: Taking a look at your 570 KLIF forecast. Today is going to be cloudy this morning. That'll clear out. Breezy, warm, and humid the rest of the day with a high of 92. It'll feel more like 99. Then tonight, fair, breezy, mild, lows in the mid-70s. Tomorrow, partly cloudy, breezy, and hot with a high near 96, though it's going to feel more like 105. Right now, you're waking up to 75 in Dallas and 76 in Fort Worth.
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19: I don't know about you, but my social media feeds are flooded with lotions and potions and gadgets, all promising to unlock different components of longevity. But if you log off, take a step back from all the hype, you'll find that the actual keys to a longer, healthier life are hiding in plain sight. There are four of them. Number one, nutrition. The Mediterranean diet really is the gold standard. Number two, exercise. You should be getting 150 minutes of moderate intensity exercise or 75 minutes of vigorous intensity exercise every week, plus strength training and stretching. Number three, sleep. Sleep is when your body and your brain repair themselves. You should be getting 7 to 9 hours a night. And finally, number four, often gets forgotten, socialization. It's not a bonus. It's a necessity for a healthy life, finding a sense of community, purpose, and belonging. I'm Dr. Sanjay Gupta, helping you live a better life.
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1: 531 at DFW's Morning News. Happy Friday to you. Clayton and Sybil, keeping you informed as to what's going on, not only locally and statewide, but nationally and around the globe. 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Cruise Control, Don and John, every Saturday morning, right here on KLIF from 8 until noon. Don't miss it tomorrow. Plenty of news and information headed your direction right now. Turn it up.

0: tackling this news day with a news weekend on the forefront. Looking forward to it. Any big plans this weekend, Sybil?
1: Well, yes. I'm actually going to be doing some research for my mom. You know, I've talked about it before. We have to get her into assisted living.
0: Oh, yeah.
1: So we've been taking the steps this week to get all that stuff going, but it is a lot to take over, like, somebody's life, essentially.
0: Kind of a bum ski on the weekend.
1: Well, I know, but it's like, when else do I have time to do all the research and stuff?
0: Yeah.
1: And there's a lot of paperwork involved because, you know, there's power of attorney and there's banking and there's Medicare and there's all the things.
0: Yeah.
1: So
0: getting
1: it's a
0: lot. Done.
1: Yeah, but this is when I have time to do it.
0: Yeah.
1: So big weekend
0: week.
1: Plans.
0: Yeah, work hard, play hard. All right, let's turn to news. The United States intensified its strikes against Iran on Thursday.
1: While hitting targets farther north and firing into a ship, the U.S. is accused of trying to break its naval blockade on the Islamic Republic, leading to Iranian drone and missile strikes on several Gulf nations.
0: So 6 days of strikes now. An exchange of strikes continues in the Middle East, and we've got a tight eye on it, courtesy of Fox News Radio. Another update on war coming up in 27 minutes at 6 o'clock. Right now, though, we got to get our shovels out and dig deeper into that big speech last night. You heard it right here on KOIF as we peel the curtain back on that national address. President Trump, Sybil, took to the airwaves to announce the release of hundreds of pages of declassified material that he says proves U.S. elections aren't safe, and he stressed the need for Congress to pass his sweeping elections reform bill.
1: Westwood One's John Stolness has more from Washington.
2: The president claims the documents show China attempted to influence the 2020 presidential election that he lost to Joe Biden.
3: Over a period of years, starting during the 2020 election cycle, the People's Republic of China carried out what is believed to be the largest compromise of election data in history.
2: And pointed to reports that the former Venezuelan government rigged voting machines in their country in order to secure election victories.
3: This intelligence underscores why we must take urgent action to ensure that our own system can never, ever be hacked or compromised like it was in the past.
2: However, critics argue the information China acquired was publicly available and could not be used to manipulate vote results. And numerous audits and investigations have been conducted on the 2020 election, none of which support the president's longstanding claim of fraud. Nevertheless, Trump warned Americans changes are needed.
3: Put together, these disclosures reveal an election system so broken and so vulnerable that no one can possibly defend it.
2: The president once again pushed for his landmark election security measure to become law.
3: Congress must pass the Save America Act. How easy is that to do unless you want to cheat?
2: Democratic Congressman Jim Himes on MS Now says Trump is simply trying to set up a constitutional crisis on election night this November.
4: He was setting the basis for him to turn around at midnight on election day and say, I warned you. I warned you back in July that the Chinese were doing XYZ and the Venezuelans were doing XYZ and all this terrible stuff. It happened tonight. I am deploying federal officers from the Department of Homeland Security to 7 states. They will be seizing ballot boxes.
2: Multiple networks chose not to take the president's remarks live, including ABC and NBC. CNN did not air the full speech, while MS Now and CBS aired some of it live. Fox News carried all of it.
3: Fraud like this should mean a revocation of their licenses. They use our public multi-billion-dollar in value airways for absolutely no money. They pay nothing.
2: After the speech, Fox News stated they were, quote, not in a position to evaluate the accuracy of the president's statements or claims at this time. John Stolness, Washington.
0: All right, John, appreciate the report. A lot of reaction this morning to that speech last night, and we'll continue to cover it before 9 o'clock. And then well after, with Kilmeade and then the Vince Show, I'm sure they'll hit that real hard. He'll have your inside scoop to D.C. politics at noon. Coming up after 5:40, though, we flash back in KLIF history. We'll go to the KLIF chopper, Dick Siegel, in the 1970s. I pulled some audio from him. Still trying to work on the 1980s, but we got some classic audio on the way from 570 KLIF. Stick with us. Let's check traffic now. Here's Julie DeHardy.
5: We do have a wreck if you're traveling on the northbound side of 45 right around Lamar. The right lane is blocked. Emergency crews are arriving and traffic is backed up just a couple minutes. I-35 northbound Ovilla, a little bit crowded in the area, but they've pulled up the last of the road work. 175 is all open now. Westbound at Masters, maybe a couple taps of the brakes through there. And still in the clearing process on I-20 eastbound from Anglin over toward the East Loop, so we still have about a 10-minute backup. With Cliff right now, traffic on the fives, I'm Julie DeHardy.
6: An upper-level high-pressure dome developing in the Gulf is now forcing the heaviest rains from the Hill Country north of the Hill Country today. However, those rains will still have to come downstream through the Hill Country on their way to the Gulf, so that's going to delay rescue and recovery operations for some time to come. Today, cloudy this morning, clearing breezy, warm and humid this afternoon. High near 92, winds out of the south 10 to 20 and gusty. Fair, breezy, and mild tonight with low of 76. We have the very slightest chance of rain today. Tomorrow, partly cloudy, breezy, and just hot. Our high tomorrow will be 96. It'll feel like 105 in the shade. We'll have southwest winds 10 to 20. Sunday, sunny and hot with a high of 98. Monday, 100. Tuesday, 102. I'm meteorologist Brad Barton.
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19: Everyone poops. It's not just the name of a classic potty training book. It's a universal truth. Even though everyone does it, almost no one wants to talk about it. Dr. Tricia Pasricha wants to change that. She's the author of a new book. It's called You've Been Pooping All Wrong. And she says there are three critical P's of pooping. The first is propulsion. Both the voluntary push you exert and the involuntary contractions that happen naturally within your body. Top line, when you feel the need to go, don't hold it. The second P is pliability, which refers to stool softness. The keys to this one are making sure you're drinking enough water and eating enough fiber. And the last P is for pelvic floor. If you can get your knees up above your waist while you're on the toilet, like on a stool or a garbage can or a stack of books even, that can make all the difference. I'm Dr. Sanjay Gupta, helping you live a better life.
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0: It's 542. Clayton and Sybil with you till 9 o'clock this morning. And coming up right after 5:50, we're going to tell you about the new movie hitting theaters this weekend, The Odyssey. Yeah, it used to be a book. Did you read that book?
1: No.
0: I think I was supposed to, but didn't.
1: Cliff Notes.
0: Yeah, more. Yeah, exactly. We got the Cliff Notes on that one. Mm-hmm. The Clayton and Sybil version.
1: That's
0: Can you
1: right.
0: imagine what that would be like? We should do our own Cliff Notes of the Odyssey movie. Like, well, I had to go to the bathroom 10 minutes in, and then we had to go get some Twizzlers at 25 minutes in, but it was good.
1: If you don't want to see 3.5 hours, just listen to our 3.5 minute version.
0: Yeah, Tom Holland looked hot.
1: Yeah, and everybody had weird long ears and big toes.
0: Oh, is that, do they have big toes and long ears?
1: I don't know. Isn't it like Hobbits?
0: It might be.
1: I have no idea.
0: I'm telling you, I only read the foreword. That was it. Didn't get past it. All right, now it's 5:43, and you know what time it is.
1: I do. It's time to flashback in KLIF history.
12: Thank you very much. It's 7 minutes till 6 o'clock at KLIF Amos. From KLIF News, Dallas police and sheriff's officers are attempting to stop a green Mustang with four teenagers and reportedly armed with three.
0: Very rich history here at 570 KLIF. In fact, we date back to the days of 1190 AM, 40s, 50s, 60s, 70s, 80s, 90s, 2000s, all the way up to today. Back in the day, it was music and news, kind of an all-across-the-board format. I want to take you to 1978. This is Charlie Van Dyke, and Dick Siegel was actually in the chopper. It wasn't just the fake chopper sound like we have now. It was the real deal. You know, our very own Monty Cook, who's now in the newsroom, used to fly in the chopper, and Dick Siegel was his mentor. You can kind of figure that out with some of the humor that you're about to hear right now. It's like the Monty of the 1970s is what it seems like to me. All right, here's Charlie Van Dyke. He's got a traffic cast and some other fun stuff.
21: It's 9 minutes before 8 o'clock, and Charlie Veen and Dick Siegel are in the Cliff helicopter. 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They're good people. If you drive a little, you can save a lot at Lakeside Chevrolet. By now, you guys have probably finished your coffee break out at Lambert.
22: We've had our cup of coffee, and we're ready to go back to work now.
21: That's good. How were they?
22: Oh, they were very nice. Something happened I want to tell you about. This team said it was okay, so I'll go ahead and do it. We were landing there, and the people there at Lambert's Landscaping, I don't know whether they were supposed to be there or not, but they thought we were U.S. immigration officers, and they ran. So now Lambert's is looking for some part-time help.
0: Can you believe that? That was 1978. I don't know if that was true or if that was just a joke, but like that joke would still be relevant on the air right now.
1: Yeah.
0: Today. Pretty clever stuff. And that was from the traffic guy, too.
1: Nice.
0: I wonder if that really happened. I can just imagine
1: flying over the landscaping place
0: and people just start taking off, darting. I don't know. You never know. Or maybe it was like a marijuana field that they accidentally flew over.
1: Okay, that actually is possible.
0: Yeah. All right, back to 1978.
21: KLIF 753, Charlie Van Dyke with the morning crew, and all of us say hi to Sally Clancy. Sounds like a nice little German gal. Works for Texas Oil and Gas, and she's Cliff's sweetheart of the day today. Sally, have a good day, and enjoy the pretty flowers we're going to send you from Karen's Flowers.
0: Cliff's sweetheart of the day. We should bring that back.
1: Yeah, I love that.
0: I wonder what she had to do to earn that title.
1: And why is Sally Clancy a German name?
0: Sally Clancy
1: sounds like a nice little German girl.
0: Yeah, it does. Sounds like some nice old lady from Dallas.
1: Yeah, but that's what he said.
0: Is
1: that a German name, Clancy?
0: Miss Sally Clancy. I guess.
1: Huh.
0: I don't know.
21: At 7:53, Chantal joins us with a rather interesting little chat with a
1: Chantal.
21: Pretty lady.
23: Finola Flanagan.
21: Dave Bartlett Bowl. 1190 KLIF. Good morning. It's Charlie Van Dyke with the morning crew at 2 minutes to 8 o'clock, and the Beatles are on Cliff. Coming up, we'll have a look at AccuWeather and the new Cliff News. It's 1190 KLIF Dallas, exactly 8 o'clock. Good morning. I'm Charlie Van Dyke with the morning crew. Today is Friday, April 14th, 1978. Cliff's exclusive AccuWeather forecast is partly to mostly sunny, windy, and really nice and warm today. Highs of 84 to 88. Partly clear, mild tonight. Lows near 60. Tomorrow and Sunday, partly sunny and warm with a chance of a thunder shower on Sunday afternoon. High both days about 81 to 85 degrees. Clear skies now over Fort Worth. Partly clear in Dallas, 56 degrees. With the new Cliff News, Brad Messer and Cheryl Frisky.
24: We're right on the beginning of the weekend here. Reunion Tower opens to you tomorrow. It's 57 degrees right now at Cliff.
0: Did you hear that? That's why I kept it going so long. Reunion Tower opens tomorrow.
1: Wow.
0: That's literally what they said, and I was like, wait, he said it was April something, 1978, and I still have to go in there and fact check that, but I mean, we pulled that straight from our archives. I just thought that the Reunion Tower opened in 1980.
1: Okay.
0: Like maybe it was before that. Maybe it was 78 that it officially opened or something.
1: I thought it was way before that.
0: Now, yeah, well, I know. I was shocked, too. too, and I learned that it was like late 70s, early 80s.
1: Mm-hmm.
0: But yeah, apparently it was April of 1978, and
1: wow.
0: You heard it unfold right here at KLIF. That's what we do this Friday Flashback for, and we're way behind. Coming up after 5:50, a World Cup preview, and we go to the movies. Right now, traffic. Here's Julie DeHardy.
2: We do have a wreck if you're traveling on the northbound side of 45 right around Lamar. The right lane is blocked. Emergency crews are arriving and traffic is backed up just a couple minutes. I-35 northbound Ovilla, a little bit crowded in the area, but they've pulled up the last of the road work. 175 is all open now westbound at Masters. Maybe a couple taps of the brakes through there. And still in the clearing process on I-20 eastbound from Anglin over toward the East Loop. So we still have about a 10-minute backup. With Cliff right now traffic on the fives, I'm Julie DeHardy.
6: An upper-level high-pressure dome developing in the Gulf is now forcing the heaviest rains from the Hill Country north of the Hill Country today. However, those rains will still have to come downstream through the Hill Country on their way to the Gulf, so that's going to delay rescue and recovery operations for some time to come. Today, cloudy this morning, clearing breezy, warm and humid this afternoon, high near 92, winds out of the south 10 to 20 and gusty, fair breezy and mild tonight with low of 76. We have the very slightest chance of rain today. Tomorrow, partly cloudy, breezy and just hot. Our high tomorrow will be 96. It'll feel like 105 in the shade. We'll have southwest winds 10 to 20. Sunday, sunny and hot with a high of 98. Monday, 100. Tuesday, 102. I'm meteorologist Brad Barton.
1: 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Right now, 76 in Dallas, 75 in Fort Worth.
3: The U.S. blockade of the Strait of Hormuz resumes. Iran says its memo of understanding with the U.S. has entered a crisis stage. The ceasefire continues to unravel as new strikes are exchanged. Since February 28th, it's been whiplash. A deal to no deal, ceasefire to no ceasefire. Talks of progress to news headlines that indicate otherwise. Where do things stand now? Keep it here for every update on the war in Iran. 570 KLIF and 96.3 FM HD2.
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19: I don't know about you, but my social media feeds are flooded with lotions and potions and gadgets, all promising to unlock different components of longevity. But if you log off, take a step back from all the hype, you'll find that the actual keys to a longer, healthier life are hiding in plain sight. There are four of them. Number one, nutrition. The Mediterranean diet really is the gold standard. Number two, exercise. You should be getting 150 minutes of moderate intensity exercise or 75 minutes of vigorous intensity exercise every week, plus strength training and stretching. Number three, sleep. Sleep is when your body and your brain repair themselves. You should be getting 7 to 9 hours a night. And finally, number four, often gets forgotten, socialization. It's not a bonus. It's a necessity for a healthy life, finding a sense of community, purpose, and belonging. I'm Dr. Sanjay Gupta, helping you live a better life.
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0: 552 at DFW's Morning News. Clayton and Sybil making our way to the 6 o'clock headlines. Fox News Radio waiting for you. They'll deliver the news at 6 o'clock, followed by the KLIF WBAP news team with some local and state news at 6.03. We'll check in on that catastrophic flooding down in South and Central Texas. But right now, let's get back to football. We got a huge weekend ahead, Sybil Summers.
1: Yes, we do. And Jay Berman is going to give us a little preview of the upcoming World Cup final.
10: 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The FIFA World Cup.
11: If the World Cup final turns out to be anything like the semifinals, we're in for a treat. In two short days from northern New Jersey, Spain and Argentina will meet for the title. Spain eliminated rival France in their semifinal match 2-0. The Spanish team registered their sixth shutout in seven games. Meanwhile, after trying to become only the third team to reach three consecutive finals, France instead will play England in the third-place game. As for Argentina's wild ride of the final, they needed two late goals to overtake England in their semifinal match. Final score was 2-1. Both the third-place game and the final will be on Fox Saturday, the third-place game at 5 p.m. Eastern. As for the final, that begins at 3 p.m. Eastern on Sunday from New Jersey. Again, all the coverage on Fox. I'm Jay Berman.
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0: All right, so is there a team that you're rooting for this weekend, Argentina or Spain?
1: I'll just say Argentina, and not even because of Lionel Messi, only because I saw a picture of a guy, and he was wearing a Lionel Messi kit, and he was walking like 19 dogs, and they all had cute little Lionel Messi kits on, too.
0: Wow, that's a lot.
1: I know.
0: 19 jerseys?
1: I was really impressed, and they were all dogs.
0: He had to buy all those. Probably get them custom made.
1: Yeah, maybe.
0: Wow.
1: So I'm going to, that's my way of cheering for a team, of choosing who I'm rooting for.
0: They've got dedicated fans, that's for sure.
1: Yeah, so I'm definitely dedicated.
0: Too dedicated in some cases. Not you, them. All right, let's go to the movies.
1: So it is an ancient Greek literature that has come to life, Monica DeLuca reports.
13: Christopher Nolan's highly anticipated The Odyssey is out in theaters now. Odysseus embarks on a dangerous voyage back to Ithaca following the Trojan War, encountering treacherous creatures.
14: That world is gone.
13: The star-studded cast includes Matt Damon, Tom Holland, Zendaya, and Anne Hathaway. The movie is Nolan's take on the epic of ancient Greek literature, attributed to Homer. Monica DeLuca, Fox News.
0: All right, Monica, appreciate that. My kids are huge on Tom Holland right now and Zendaya.
1: Oh, yeah.
0: That's like the power couple that they love so much. So I'll probably check that movie out for sure.
1: All right. Yeah. Nice. Let me know how it goes.
0: Yeah, we'll give you the cliff notes again of Odyssey. We'll watch it and try to recap it for you.
1: Take a Gatorade bottle.
0: Yeah, the ADD version right here at DFW's Morning News. We got hard headlines coming up in 5 minutes. Iran steps up retaliation as the war with the U.S. continues. We'll tell you what that retaliation was next. First, though, traffic. Here's Julie DeHardy.
2: We have a car that spun out on the bridge on 45 right around Lamar on the northbound side. Only the left lane's getting by right now, so you're backed up from 175. That's going to be 5-10 minutes or so. And then if you're trying to travel I-35 into downtown Dallas, seeing some delays across the bridge from Colorado to Woodall Rogers, that's a good 5 minutes. Had some street sweepers in the right lane around Trinity on the northbound side of 360, so about 2 or 3 extra minutes for you. And as they clear the last of the roadwork on I-20 eastbound as you move from Anglin to the East Loop, still a couple minute backup. With Cliff right now, traffic on the Fives, I'm Julie DeHardy.
6: Well, after a week of deadly flooding, a building high-pressure center in the Gulf is finally forcing the heaviest rains due north out of the hill country. We're going to carry the slightest chance of rain here this afternoon, and better get ready for more July heat starting next week. Today, cloudy this morning, clearing, breezy, warm, and humid this afternoon with a high of 92, south winds 10 to 20. Fair, breezy, and mild overnight, low 76. Tomorrow, partly cloudy, breezy, and 96 for the high, southwest winds 10 to 20. Sunday, sunny and hot with a high of 98. Monday, sunny and 100. Tuesday, continued sunny and hot with a high of 102. I'm meteorologist Brad Barton.
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22: 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All of this is going to be based on real documents that we have discovered that have been in existence for some time. And that is that our nation has had the largest data breach in its history, that our government knew about it. 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And John Solomon says that at one point, one guy writes something to the effect, I'm paraphrasing here, I'm running a shadow government. 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He referring to President Donald J. Trump.
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32: The U.S. bombed Iran a sixth straight night. I'm Dave Anthony, Fox News. U.S. Central Command says they hit military targets from infrastructure to surveillance to air defense. While Iranian media reports the American strikes took out bridges and power sites.
33: This is significant escalation. The targeting of roads, bridges, and bases around the port city of Bandar Abbas is significant because it cuts off Iran's Revolutionary Guard Corps supply routes, essentially isolating them. Bandar Abbas is key to controlling the Strait of Hormuz, and the U.S. has maintained their military action is aimed at degrading Iran's ability to attack commercial ships traveling through that critical waterway.
32: Fox's Madeline Rivera. Iran's retaliated again, launching missiles and drones at Gulf countries with U.S. bases in Bahrain, Jordan, and Qatar, and in Kuwait, where a power and water desalination plant was hit, doing major damage. China is this morning denying what President Trump claimed last night in a primetime address that it interfered with U.S. elections.
34: They knew I was wise to them.
32: Alleging China gathered voter information on about 200 million Americans.
34: The People's Republic of China carried out what is believed to be the largest compromise of election data in history.
35: He's released once classified documents he says proves it was a coordinated effort by China on many fronts. The president also claimed China attempted to influence the 2020 election for former President Joe Biden.
32: That's Fox's Grinnell Scott. The president also again urged Congress to pass a law requiring proof of citizenship and voter ID that Democrats and some Republicans oppose. Before the address, Senate Minority Leader Chuck Schumer said the president wants
36: to undermine the right to vote, rig the midterm elections in his favor, knowing massive losses are otherwise inevitable.
32: Two people are now dead in the South Texas flooding that has been triggered by heavy rain. Areas like in Uvalde, we've gotten more than 2 feet of rain this week. 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
0: Closely watching what's happening down in South and Central Texas with all the flooding. We'll have an update after traffic and weather. Good morning. Clayton Neville and Sybil Summers taking you through this News Friday. Sybil, let's get started with global conflict.
1: Iran steps up retaliation as the war with the U.S. shows no signs of de-escalating. This strike comes as Iran accuses the U.S. of hitting multiple bridges in the sixth day of attacks.
0: Yeah, and Texas gas prices keep rising as crude oil approaches $80 per barrel in the midst of all this. The statewide average cost for regular unleaded fuel right now, $3.55 a gallon. That according to the AAA Texas Weekend Gas Watch. That price 13 cents more when compared to this day last week and 76 cents more compared to this day last year. In Texas, El Paso gas, the most expensive, $3.95 a gallon. Houston, Beaumont, Longview, and Tyler all the cheapest at $3.42. Fuel in Dallas right now, $3.66. Fort Worth, you're dealing at $3.64. Both prices are below the national average of $3.94 a gallon. Seems kind of high still.
1: I know.
0: But we've been higher.
1: We've been saying it's going to hit $4, and look at how close we're creeping up to it.
0: Yeah, yeah, we're getting close to it. The national average getting real close to it. What's the national average? Are they there yet?
1: $3.94.
0: Oh, $3.94. Mm-hmm. Yeah, getting real close. All right, we're tracking that for you. We're also checking traffic, and let's do that with Julie DeHardy right now on the fives.
9: We do have a wreck on the southbound side of 45 right around Lamar on the bridge. Only one lane gets by to the left and traffic's backed up about 10 minutes. If you're traveling on I-30 into downtown Dallas, anywhere from Jim Miller to 45 is going to take you about 10 minutes right now. And if you're traveling 183 off the North Loop to 121, that's about a 5 to 10 minute ride. With Cliff Right Now traffic on the fives, I'm Julie DeHardy.
6: An upper-level high-pressure dome developing in the Gulf is now forcing the heaviest rains from the Hill Country north of the Hill Country today. However, those rains will still have to come downstream through the Hill Country on their way to the Gulf, so that's going to delay rescue and recovery operations for some time to come. Today, cloudy this morning, clearing breezy, warm and humid this afternoon, high near 92, winds out of the south 10 to 20 and gusty, fair breezy and mild tonight with low of 76. We have the very slightest chance of rain today. Tomorrow, partly cloudy, breezy, and just hot. Our high tomorrow will be 96. It'll feel like 105 in the shade. We'll have southwest winds 10 to 20. Sunday, sunny and hot with a high of 98. Monday, 100. Tuesday, 102. I'm meteorologist Brad Barton.
1: Thank you, Brad. Currently 75 in both Dallas and Fort Worth. News time, 6:06. And back to the headlines we go. Local first responders are helping with recovery efforts from the floods in Central and South Texas. John Cooley has more.
10: From Denton on down to Cedar Hill and more in between, firefighters and rescue operators are doing their part to help survivors of this week's deadly flooding. Denton Fire's Battalion Chief David Boots tells WFAA they have two swift boat teams and six crew members on the scene.
11: Neighbors come together to help neighbors. They have been task saturated very, very quickly, and they need help.
10: So far, Governor Greg Abbott has reported two have died in this week's floods. John Cooley, 570 KLIF.
0: John, appreciate that. We're going to have an in-depth report from WFAA-TV on how you can help coming up just after 620, so stick around. We're also going to check in with Texans on Mission on ways that they're helping flood victims this morning, that coming up around 640, so hang tight. The band director of Keller High School is accused of DWI, and Colleyville police say they arrested Daniel Bloss on Wednesday, booked him into the Tarrant County Jail. Bloss is the head band director at Keller High, where he also teaches music classes. Colleyville police have not released details about the arrest.
1: And from high school to college, nearly 50 current and former DBU students have filed a lawsuit alleging they were housed in mold-contaminated dorms. Christian Powers has details.
7: The suit claims the university ignored repeated complaints about moisture, mold, and poor air quality, leaving students with respiratory illnesses and other health problems. It also alleges the school used unlicensed workers for mold inspections and cleanup, seeking more than $1 million in damages. Dallas Baptist University denies the allegations, saying student safety is its top priority and that it stands by its response filed in court as students prepare to return for the fall semester. Christian Powers, KLIF News.
0: And attorneys for Tanner Horner have filed a request for a new trial. Media partner WFAA-TV Cynthia Izaguirre has more on that.
12: In May, the former FedEx driver was sentenced to death for the murder of 7-year-old Athena Strand. It happened in the Wise County town of Paradise in 2022. Attorneys argue media coverage prevented Horner from receiving a fair trial. Horner pleaded guilty to 2 counts of capital murder and aggravated kidnapping. A jury sentenced him to death after a nearly month-long sentencing trial. An appeal is a standard procedure in any death penalty case.
1: Again, Cynthia Izaguirre with WFA. A 45-year-old case, a cold case murder in Grapevine, has now been solved. Here's Cameron Fairchild.
10: 79-year-old Larry Dean Brown is in Tarrant County Jail, charged with the 1981 strangulation murder of Beverly Bruneau. Detectives reopened the case last year and tracked Brown to Colorado, where they secretly obtained his DNA from discarded trash. Forensic tests matched his profile to blood found on the victim's nightgown. Brown is held without bond. Cameron Fairchild, KLIF News.
0: Cameron, appreciate the work. It's 6:09 at DFW's Morning News. Clayton and Sybil making our way toward 9 o'clock this morning. And coming up at 6:15, we're going to have traffic and weather. Then our first sportscast of the morning at 6:17. I'm sure our sister station, The Ticket, will talk a lot about that Argentina-Spain final coming up on Sunday. And let's not forget the FIFA Fan Fest is in our backyard as well. That thing's going to be jam-packed over at Fair Park for that final. Can you imagine? They've shown pictures of people running from the very front gates all the way to the front seats. And those are games leading up to the final. So I can only think what the final will be like. If you're going to go, get there early. I believe that starts 1 hour before the actual kickoff. And that's Sunday, right? The championship?
1: Yes, it is. 2 o'clock.
0: The final, 2 o'clock on Sunday up in New Jersey. All right, so we'll hit that in sports at 6:17. And then at 6:18, we go to the movies. Our buddy Joey Ross, our local entertainment correspondent, back on the program today at 6:20. And then we'll get a report down from the Texas Hill Country on the flooding at 6:22. It's a busy Friday morning. Thanks for being with us on 570 KLIF.
13: 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Is he as mad as James Carville is? Tommy Lahren will be with us, Shannon Bream, and a former hostage in Iran talks about what's really happening on the ground in that country as our bombing continues. 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
20: A better life with Dr. Sanjay Gupta.
21: When you need your body to perform, but some of your muscles are having trouble, other muscles can sometimes help compensate. This is a great thing short term, but long term it can lead to serious and even chronic aches and pains. So if you've got nagging stiffness or irritation somewhere, don't push through it. Try to figure out why it's happening and how you can correct it. Strength and conditioning specialist Dana Santa says, performing exercises at a deliberate tempo makes it easier to notice when the wrong muscles are taking over, and also gives the intended muscles a chance to engage before that compensation kicks in. Dana suggests that starting with primary movement patterns such as squatting, hinging, pushing, pulling, rotating, and core can help make compensation easiest to identify and to address. I'm Dr. Sanjay Gupta, helping you live a better life.
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0: It's 6:15 on a Friday, and a happy Friday to you. Here's Julie DeHardy with traffic on the fives.
9: Just a couple of hot spots as we start to fill in this morning. If you're traveling south on 45 at Lamar, only one lane gets by, so it's about a 10-minute backup. And then if you're trying to travel on 635 LBJs, we start to fill in. It's going to take you just under 10 minutes as you roll from 75 over to I-35. There's an accident near downtown Fort Worth, 287 northbound. Before you get to I-35W, the right lane's blocked, and it's about a 5-minute backup. With Cliff Right Now traffic on the fives, I'm Julie DeHardy.
6: Well, the worst of the rains have finally moved north out of the hill country, but there's going to be a lot of rescue operations, recovery operations, and rebuilding operations for probably many years to come. For us today, cloudy this morning, clearing, breezy, warm, and humid this afternoon with a high of 92. It'll feel like 99 in the shade. South winds 10 to 20 and gusty. Fair breezy and 76 overnight. Tomorrow, partly cloudy, breezy, and hot with a high of 96. It'll feel like 105 in the shade. Tomorrow, southwest winds 10 to 20. Sunday, sunny and hot with a high near 98. Monday, sunny and 100. Tuesday, sunny and 102. I'm meteorologist Brad Barton.
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26: The Rangers open the second half tonight in Atlanta, entering the break in first place in the AL West despite just a 49-47 record. Cal Quantrill starting for Texas against Braves ace Chris Sale. First pitch at 6:15. Texas with 66 games left and just 16 before the trade deadline. If you're streaming the game tonight, you'll have it on the new streaming home of the Rangers, buzzer, their first game since leaving Victory Plus this evening. And the hockey schedule's out. The Stars will open the season October 2nd against the St. Louis Blues at the American Airlines Center. They play 41 home games, including 16 weekend dates and a six-game homestand in late October. They've also got that big February 20th game where they'll face the Vegas Golden Knights outdoors at AT&T Stadium in the NHL Stadium Series. Other home highlights include Utah on Thanksgiving weekend and the New York Rangers on New Year's Eve. I'm Will Connerly, Sports Radio 96.7 and 1310, The Ticket.
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3: You okay?
0: You hanging in there on a Friday? How informed do you feel? We're getting there for sure. Plenty more news and information headed your direction. Clayton and Sybil, under the leadership of Dan Wilson, he's taking us to 9 o'clock, then from 9 until noon today, it'll be Killmeat, and then from noon until 3, The Vince Show, your inside scoop to D.C. politics with Vince Colonnaise the day after that big speech. Vince is going to hit it pretty hard, I'm sure, but I thought we'd talk about that presidential address just real quick, Sybil, to get things going.
1: President Trump announcing Thursday that his administration will release declassified documents that he says show evidence that China interfered in the 2020 election. Addressing the nation from the White House, he claims the country worked to discredit his accomplishments.
4: The Chinese government's strategy against the United States was focused on undermining domestic confidence in the U.S. president. They wanted to just make you sound like your president wasn't so hot, when actually your president has done a great job.
1: Senate Minority Leader Chuck Schumer accused the Trump administration of attempting to interfere in the midterm elections. President Trump used his address to urge Congress to pass the Save America Act.
0: Oh boy.

0: be happy.
1: I'm only happy when I'm with you.
0: I don't think that's how it should be.
1: I need you to be okay without me.
2: The two-hour feature is the final chapter in Netflix's adaptation of Alice Oseman's popular webcomic and graphic novel that ran as a series for 3 seasons. That's Fox on Film on Fox News.
3: Monica DeLuca, Fox News Radio. Appreciate it. Getting us ready for the weekend that lies ahead at the movies. I may check one out this weekend because I don't do well in the heat at all.
4: Oh, yeah. That's a great way to cool off.
3: Yeah. In a nice AC theater with a big old Coca-Cola.
4: Mm-hmm.
3: A couple
4: popcorn.
3: Hours. Yeah, then sneak into another one.
4: Yeah.
3: That's what I do right there.
4: That's always fun.
3: Yeah. No, I've actually never done that, but I've always wanted to.
4: Really? You've never as a kid?
3: I don't think so. Gone to one, paid for one, and then snuck into another. Uh-huh. I knew about the concept, but I don't think I've actually pulled that off.
4: Okay, your parents clearly never had to use the movie theater as a babysitter.
3: Yeah, then. I guess not. That's probably the deal. Yeah. Well, why couldn't they just give you enough money to go pay again?
4: I mean, I guess they could, but what
3: you're
4: fun
3: already
4: is
3: in
4: that?
3: There.
4: They give you, you know, your $20 bills, and that's for your, to, you know, your concessions.
3: Yeah. Right now, 20 won't get you very much, right?
4: Oh, no.
3: You Two large even Cokes. Get in. Yeah, that might be about it. Yeah. All right. 6:20 at DFW's Morning News. Let's stick with entertainment, Sybil, because an Oscar award-winning classic gets a biopic just in time for its 50th anniversary.
4: So grab your raw egg smoothie and get ready to punch your meat as Joey Ross gives us his take on the upcoming film.
5: Hey, Joey Ross here with the Ross Report. Imagine a world without Rocky, without Rambo, without the movie Demolition Man or Cliffhanger or, heck, even Rhinestone.
6: Budweiser, you created a monster, and they call him Frankenstein.
5: Yeah, I said Rhinestone. It's a funny movie, damn it. Anyway, can you believe that this December Rocky will be 50 years old? Well, speaking of that, the trailer just dropped for the Amazon MGM Studios film, I Play Rocky.
7: Are you delusional? You don't got the looks to be a movie star. Not to mention, you talk like you got rocks in your mouth.
8: Yeah, I know I don't look like Einstein, but I got a brain.
5: The story of the making of the American movie classic about the underdog boxer who gets a shot and goes the distance is finally told. Anthony Ippolito plays Sylvester Stallone, an actor who is going nowhere. And all he needs is one shot to prove he can be the best actor he can be.
8: The only way for me to get to show people is I'm going to have to write a script for myself.
9: Yeah, so do that. Write a script. Give yourself the best part.
5: And he does it. He pours his heart and soul into the script, and then...
10: You wrote this in 3.5 days.
11: This is freaking good.
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8: Guys, I play Rocky.
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12: Throw some money at him. $25,000.
8: No.
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14: 175.
12: Go to 200.
14: No?
8: I'm not getting this up. Not for $1 million. Not for 10.
5: The story behind this iconic film is amazing. It definitely deserves its own movie to show how much the making of the movie is a perfect parallel to the Rocky that we know and love. It's coming out in November, so save it on your calendar. Also, to get ready for it, why don't you watch the Rocky movies, even Creed 1 and 2. They're actually really, really good. I guarantee you, you're going to shed a tear at the end of the first movie when he screams out,
15: when the 15th round, you're coming out.
5: What? I'm not crying. You're crying. I'm Joey Ross.
3: All right, Joey, grab a tissue and get out of here. Appreciate it. Joey Ross, our local entertainment correspondent for you on a Friday, 6:23 at DFW's Morning News. We got to turn to some serious stuff right now, Sybil. Flooding in the Hill Country. It hasn't gotten any better. Hopefully it will as we move into the weekend, but rivers still rising. WFAA-TV, our media partners, are all over this.
16: These images have become all too familiar in the Hill Country. Fast-moving floodwaters have swallowed up nearby towns.
17: Life-threatening catastrophic flooding remains our main risk.
16: Rescue efforts continue into day two. Rescues by air, by first responders, some even by neighbors.
18: I'm coming. I'm coming towards you.
16: It was just a year ago. 139 people died in July 4th floods. Then, more localized. This is more regional.
19: This time we may be a little bit more prepared, but the thing about it is you just never know when the water's going to come or where it's going to go.

0: Hard to believe the flooding this year is worse. The difference? This time, torrential rain and floodwaters came with newly installed flood sirens. Early indications are they worked.
1: I've lived here for almost 15 years, and it's never gotten this far up before.
0: Nearly every river in south central Texas has crested to historic levels.
2: It is two times the flow of Niagara Falls.
0: At least two people have died, trapped in their vehicles that were swept away.
1: I loaded up all my personal belongings, valuables, and I'm getting out of here.
0: Many are either staying or coming here to help.
3: There are 13 squads that have been sent out by the state.
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0: Cities like Uvalde and Kerrville and Ingram are under flood watches through Friday. These are names of cities we've heard before. In North Texas, I'm Jobin Puniker.
4: 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Again, several different groups already mobilizing to get down there and help. Texans on Mission, one of them. We hope to speak with Texans on Mission coming up 15 minutes from right now. Most importantly, to tell you how you can pitch in. Our neighbors need your help. Stay tuned. We'll have ways that you can help out coming up. 5 minutes from right now, though, we'll touch on the top stories of the day nationally and globally. We'll talk about another day of strikes between the U.S. and Iran in a big speech by the president last night. What were the allegations made surrounding election fraud? We'll dive into those next. First, though, let's check traffic with Julie DeHarty.
5: Most of the roadways this morning are wide open. We've got two separate problems. 45 southbound Lamar, down to one lane, about a five-minute backup right now. And if you're traveling into downtown Fort Worth, this wrecks on 287 northbound before 35W. With the right lane blocked, your delay is from I-30 for a good five-minute drive. With Cliff Right Now traffic on the fives, I'm Julie DeHarty.
6: Well, after a week of deadly flooding, a building high-pressure center in the Gulf is finally forcing the heaviest rains due north out of the hill country. We're going to carry the slightest chance of rain here this afternoon, and better get ready for more July heat starting next week. Today, cloudy this morning, clearing, breezy, warm, and humid this afternoon with a high of 92, south winds 10 to 20. Fair, breezy, and mild overnight, low 76. Tomorrow, partly cloudy, breezy, and 96 for the high, southwest winds 10 to 20. Sunday, sunny and hot with a high of 98. Monday, sunny and 100. Tuesday, continued sunny and hot with a high of 102. I'm meteorologist Brad Barton.
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15: A Better Life with Dr. Sanjay Gupta.
16: When we talk about how much exercise someone should get, current guidelines call for about 150 minutes of moderate intensity exercise or 75 minutes of vigorous intensity exercise every week. New study out of the UK makes a strong case for vigorous exercise if and when you can do it. Now, researchers determined that even little bursts of vigorous exercise can significantly reduce someone's risk of eight different diseases: dementia, type 2 diabetes, fatty liver disease, chronic respiratory disease, chronic kidney disease, immune-mediated inflammatory diseases, major cardiovascular events, and atrial fibrillation. We're not talking about complicated training programs here. Just work with what you can into your everyday life. If you are breathless and unable to speak in complete sentences, then you've hit the mark. I'm Dr. Sanjay Gupta, helping you live a better life.
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4: Heading into the weekend with the news that matters to you.
19: That is what's important to me.
4: Clayton and Sybil, we got a pulse on the Metroplex. Dan Wilson leading us up to 9 o'clock. Kilmeade from 9 until noon. Plenty of news and info between now and then, though. And we get another traffic cast and weather forecast with Julie DeHardy and Brad Barton, respectively, coming up 5 minutes from right now. Quick teaser before we dive into the headlines. If you're looking to buy a car or truck from a reputable, preferred, trusted dealer, catch Cruise Control with Don and John tomorrow morning, 8 until noon, right here on KLIF. All right, Sybil, President Trump announcing yesterday his administration's going to release declassified documents that he says shows evidence that previous administrations worked to cover up mass voter fraud.
20: So addressing the nation from the White House, he claims the FBI uncovered a scheme to award gift cards to fraudsters based on how many votes they cast.
21: It was pay, play, and cheat. The FBI agents working on the case believe that crimes were committed, yet the Biden Department of Justice slow-walked the investigation and killed it.
20: Senate Minority Leader Chuck Schumer accuses the Trump administration of attempting to interfere in the midterm elections.
4: Oh boy, you think it's going to be an ugly election cycle?
20: I do.
4: Perhaps. Hold on to your hats, huh? All right, 6:32, from potential dirty election cycles to war, Sybil Summers.
20: The U.S. has launched more airstrikes against Iran. Fox's Madeline Rivera in Washington explains that CENTCOM is also aiming to take down bridges and resupply routes around the area of the Strait of Hormuz.
22: The targeting of roads, bridges, and bases around the port city of Bandar Abbas is significant because it cuts off Iran's Revolutionary Guard Corps supply routes, essentially isolating them. Bandar Abbas is key to controlling the Strait of Hormuz, and the U.S. has maintained their military action is aimed at degrading Iran's ability to attack commercial ships traveling through that critical waterway. So in response to these U.S. strikes, Iran launched missiles and drones targeting Qatar, Bahrain, and Jordan. It also damaged a power and water desalination plant in Kuwait, something crucial in the small desert nation.
4: Well, meanwhile, ship traffic through the Strait of Hormuz is still way down compared to before the war, and oil prices are continuing to rise. The average price of gas in the U.S., as we talked about earlier, has returned to almost $4 per gallon, that according to AAA. 6:33 at DFW's Morning News. All right, so Sybil, let's get to the flooding.
20: Yeah, well, I know you had covered this for Westwood One, and there's some great audio. It's been a year since the 4th of July tragedy at Camp Mystic in the Hill Country. Parts of Central and South Texas are again coping with deadly floods this week.
4: At least two people have died in Central Texas flooding just over a year after more than 100 people were killed in July floods in the same region. First responders have performed over 230 rescues. Governor Greg Abbott says dozens of aircraft and boats are helping.
23: Protecting life remains our top priority as we work our way through extraordinarily and in many ways record-breaking rain.
4: One victim who died was swept away in an RV, and another person in Uvalde was swept away while driving.
24: Three of our local creeks, Town Creek, Quinlan Creek, and Dietert Creek,
0: as well as the Guadalupe River overflowed their banks and flooded significant portions of our community.
4: Kerrville, Texas, hit especially hard. Police Chief Gerald Haley.
0: We won't have any true, realistic numbers until we're able to get into the community once the waters have receded and really inspect the damage throughout the area.
4: Rivers still rising and rain still falling in some spots.
1: Life-threatening, catastrophic flooding remains our main risk through the early morning hours. There will be an ongoing risk of some tornadoes. 59 counties are in flood watch.
4: Governor Abbott says record-breaking river levels expected in areas around Uvalde and Kerr County.
1: Record for the river there was 24.88 feet back in 1996. Currently expected, and the Nueces River near Uvalde is two times the flow of Niagara Falls.
4: The mayor of Kerrville says that warning alerts issued across the community have saved lives as flooding continues.
1: We want to do everything we possibly can to protect all lives.
4: Warning systems were highly criticized in the flooding that left more than two dozen campers and counselors dead at Camp Mystic in the same region last year.
20: Good coverage from Clayton Neville, as always. Thank you for that.
4: Yeah, I mean, it's kind of sad what's going on down there. Not kind of sad, it's very sad, but especially in the sense that this happened last year.
20: I know.
4: You know, the rinse and repeat thing.
20: Yes, almost to the day, even.
4: Golly, yeah. And what's it going to look like when this is over? That's the thing, is we're still in the middle of it. If you remember, we didn't have a full picture or a scope as to what happened last year in those July 4th floods till like July 7th. Or right. July 8th, something like that, mm-hmm. just because it was still happening. And with massive rain comes the flooding. Well, that takes several days for the rivers to rise.
20: Yes.
4: You know, so that's a big part of it, too. All right, 6:35 at DFW's Morning News. We're going to take a break, and coming up at 6:40, John Hall is going to join us with Texans on Mission, talking about the relief effort as this thing still develops to our south. Texans on Mission is mobilizing, and we've got details for you coming up. Right now, though, let's check traffic with Julie DeHardy on the roads.
5: Good news, they wrapped up a wreck coming out of downtown Dallas on 45, so no more delay there. On the northbound side, though, coming off of 175 and over to I-30, that's going to take you about 5, maybe 10 minutes. It's a little crowded there. I-30 looks okay now as you come in from Jim Miller all the way to I-35. That'll take you about 15 minutes. We do have a wreck into downtown Fort Worth on 287 northbound before 35W. The right lane is blocked, and it's about a 5-minute backup. With Cliff Right Now traffic on the 5s, I'm Julie DeHardy.
6: An upper-level high-pressure dome developing in the Gulf is now forcing the heaviest rains from the Hill Country north of the Hill Country today. However, those rains will still have to come downstream through the Hill Country on their way to the Gulf, so that's going to delay rescue and recovery operations for some time to come. Today, cloudy this morning, clearing breezy, warm and humid this afternoon, high near 92, winds out of the south 10 to 20 and gusty, fair breezy and mild tonight with low of 76. We have the very slightest chance of rain today. Tomorrow, partly cloudy, breezy and just hot. Our high tomorrow will be 96. It'll feel like 105 in the shade. We'll have southwest winds 10 to 20. Sunday, sunny and hot with a high of 98. Monday, 100. Tuesday, 102. I'm meteorologist Brad Barton.
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2: The U.S. blockade of the Strait of Hormuz resumes. Iran says its memo of understanding with the U.S. has entered a crisis stage. The ceasefire continues to unravel as new strikes are exchanged. Since February 28th, it's been whiplash. A deal to no deal, ceasefire to no ceasefire. Talks of progress to news headlines that indicate otherwise. 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
16: We talk a lot here about ultra-processed foods and the many ways in which they can negatively impact your health. They've been linked to weight gain, obesity, type 2 diabetes, cardiovascular disease, even cancer. And now a new study out of UCSF found that high ultra-processed food intake was associated with something called intramuscular fat, which is exactly what it sounds like. That's fat inside your muscles, which can cause them to become weaker. Now, in this particular study, the researchers noticed more wear and tear and pain in people's knees because of weakened thigh muscles. Cutting back on ultra-processed foods isn't easy. The CDC estimates at least half the calories in our diet come from ultra-processed foods. But if you're looking to eat cleaner, cutting out sugar-sweetened beverages, that may be the best number one thing you can do to try and get started. I'm Dr. Sanjay Gupta, helping you live a better life.
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2: A male near Comforts who was swept away in an RV. Another is a female in Uvalde who was swept away while driving on a road.
3: At least two people dead, according to Governor Greg Abbott, in flooding in South and Central Texas over the last several days. And as we head into the weekend, the recovery efforts are the lead story. Clayton and Sybil with you till 9 o'clock this morning. And John Hall, friend of the show with Texans on Mission, is on the phone line with us right now. John, good morning. Thanks for coming on short notice. We appreciate it.
4: Thank you very much.
3: So talk about the effort right now happening down in the Texas Hill Country. First of all, Texans on Mission was front and center last year in the response to this, too. And here we go again. Same area hit pretty hard yet again.
4: Yeah, this one hurts, and it hurts a lot. We're actually in the process. We have never left the Hill Country from last year, and so we're literally taking the rebuilding efforts that we've been doing for months and months, and now we're converting it back to relief efforts. We know that some of the folks that we've helped rebuild have been impacted by this flood this year, and so we're on the ground. We're working in places like Kerrville, Bernie, Medina, all up in the Hill Country. And as soon as we can get, as soon as the waters recede in Uvalde, that we can get in there, we will be working in Uvalde, standing up a full site there, cleaning out homes, ministering to people. Like you just said in the previous segment, this is far from over. We are at the early stages of a flood event that is significant. I know we talk about 100-year floods. Some of these places are 500-year floods, even though they literally happened last year. And so this is a very difficult time, and Texans are stepping up, living out their faith, and helping their neighbors.
3: Yeah, and I know a lot of people are talking about the fact that it has happened in two consecutive years. You know, you get a 500-year flood in consecutive years, and people start to worry. But I don't think we're there yet as far as the reaction and response to it. I mean, you guys can't even get in there yet. So as we said, this is still very much developing. The scope of this catastrophe is not quite clear yet.
4: That's exactly right. I mean, there, you know, Comfort, Bernie, Medina, we've heard reports in Fredericksburg, we know Kerrville, we know Uvalde, but it's going up and down that river. Like you said, it takes days and days to really unpack all of the damage, all of the devastation, you know, who all has been impacted. It just, that takes time. There's reporting, there's assessing. There's a lot of layers to the relief effort. And then it will just continue to ramp up. And so the days ahead are busy for us. We want to meet needs as quickly as possible.
3: Yeah. John Hall with Texans on Mission is with us. We only have about 30 seconds left here. In fact, I was just looking up at the TV screen, and they were doing a story on the local news about some of the animals down in the Hill Country and different nonprofit groups that are helping to get them out. So it really is a pretty elaborate effort. But what do you guys expect? How long do you expect to be there? And what are you asking, I guess, most importantly, from the public? How can we help?
4: So let me just be honest with you, Clayton. We've been in the Hill Country since last July 5th. Mm. We're going to be there for a long time. We'll be there long after everyone else, frankly, stops helping. Mm-hmm. Like, we will be there a long time. You can go to our website, texansonmission.org. You'll see ways that you can help, including giving, including going. These are our fellow Texans. We're going to be there for them. We're going to make it through this.
3: TexansMission.org. That's TexansOnMission.org. John Hall with Texans on Mission. As always, we appreciate your time. Important stuff. Thanks.
4: Thank you.
3: John Hall, Texans on Mission, joining us this morning, 6:46. More ways to help coming up. But right after 6:50 this morning, it's our Generations game. Clayton v. Sybil, X versus Y. Let's check traffic in the meantime with Julie DeHardy.
5: We do have an issue trying to get into downtown Fort Worth. This is 287 northbound before I-35W. With a wreck in the right lane, you're backed up about 5 minutes. 183, starting to lose the elbow room a little bit off the east loop all the way to 121. It's about a 5 to 10 minute ride. I'm seeing some brake lights on loop 12 Walton Walker right at the merge with I-35. Just a couple minutes, though. With Cliff right now, traffic on the fives, I'm Jeweedy Hardy.
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9: Now, the worst of the rains have finally moved north out of the Hill Country, but there's going to be a lot of rescue operations, recovery operations, and rebuilding operations for probably many years to come. For us today, cloudy this morning, clearing, breezy, warm, and humid this afternoon with a high of 92. It'll feel like 99 in the shade. South winds 10 to 20 and gusty. Fair, breezy, and 76 overnight. Tomorrow, partly cloudy, breezy, and hot with a high of 96. It'll feel like 105 in the shade. Tomorrow, southwest winds 10 to 20. Sunday, sunny and hot with a high near 98. Monday, sunny and 100. Tuesday, sunny and 102. I'm meteorologist Brad Barton.
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12: 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Sergio Dallara had 14 assists and 9 rebounds. 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
2: 6:52 at DFW's Morning News. America is reacting to President Trump's address last night and reacting to the fact that not all major networks aired the broadcast in its entirety. We'll talk about that with Fox News Radio coming up in 7.5 minutes. Clayton and Sybil, though, right now going head-to-head. It's our battle of generations with Dan Wilson.
3: Live from a studio that may or may not be built entirely out of cardboard, it's time for the only game show where knowing random stuff is cooler than knowing your own birthday. It's a battle of the generations with Clayton Neville and Sybil Summers. And now, your host, Dan Wilson.
2: Yeah. Woo! Happy Friday. What up? What up?
4: Hi, Dan.
2: Hey, bud.
16: Hey, how's it going?
2: Doing good. All right, so here we go. Clayton v. Sybil, X versus Y, you versus me. Which one am I again, X or Y?
4: So you are Gen Y, which means you answer my generation. I'm X, and then vice versa.
2: Okay. All right, so who's first?
16: All right, Clayton, let's start with you.
2: All right.
16: All right. During the 1973 and 1979 energy crisis, what system did the U.S. gas station use to ration fuel?
2: Well, you know what? I'm just going to go with my gut instinct. And I'm going to say what's the word here? Where we pump the gas for you, a service station. Oh, I thought like they could control it. No? Okay.
4: Can you repeat the question one more time?
16: Yeah. During the 1973 and 1979 energy crisis, what system did the U.S. gas stations use to ration fuel?
4: I'm just going to say they capped out the amount you were allowed to spend on gas. Dang it.
2: The old gas cap, huh?
4: Yeah. What was it then?
16: It was the odd-even system, which they alternated purchasing days based on the last digit of your driver's license.
4: Okay. I guess that
2: makes more sense. I was thinking, like, that'd be really weird if they just gave it to the gas station, they filled it up for you, and they're like, this is all you get.
4: Yeah.
2: This is how much you get. Half a tank. Sorry. You can only go this far.
4: Good luck, and they send you on their way as they tap you the back bumper.
2: All right, who's next?
16: All right, Sybil. What hazardous driving challenge required people to blindfold themselves while behind the wheel?
4: Oh, my gosh. Toons is the cat. No idea.
2: Was it a driving challenge? Is that what you said? Okay.
16: Yeah.
2: Blindfolded behind the... I don't remember this one.
4: I don't either. It's a terrible idea, though.
16: Yes, it is.
2: I keep thinking of Ace Ventura sticking his head out the window with his windshield broken doing that thing. That's really dangerous, but this is full-blown blindfolded. Blind driving.
4: Dang.
16: It was the Bird Box Challenge.
4: Oh!
2: The Bird Box Challenge.
4: During the pandemic, Sandra Bullock's big Netflix
2: hit. You know what? And I almost said I remember something like this being in the news, and that's because it was during that Bird Box situation.
4: That always happens when we get it wrong, and then we're like, oh, yeah.
2: Yeah.
4: All right, 0-0.
2: All right, 0-0. Then we'll have the championship round at 8:30 this morning. Should be a good one, huh? We're all tied up. We got one more coming up at 8:30. And hard news in 5 minutes. How about traffic on the fives right now? Here's Julie DeHardy.
5: We do have an issue trying to get into downtown Fort Worth. This is 287 northbound before I-35W. With a wreck in the right lane, you're backed up about 5 minutes. 183 starting to lose the elbow room a little bit off the east loop all the way to 121. It's about a 5 to 10 minute ride. I'm seeing some brake lights on loop 12 Walton Walker right at the merge with I-35. Just a couple minutes, though. With Cliff right now, traffic on the fives, I'm Julie DeHardy.
25: Well, after a week of deadly flooding, a building high-pressure center in the Gulf is finally forcing the heaviest rains due north out of the Hill Country. We're going to carry the slightest chance of rain here this afternoon, and better get ready for more July heat starting next week. Today, cloudy this morning, clearing, breezy, warm, and humid this afternoon with a high of 92, south winds 10 to 20. Fair, breezy, and mild overnight, low 76. Tomorrow, partly cloudy, breezy, and 96 for the high, southwest winds 10 to 20. Sunday, sunny and hot with a high of 98. Monday, sunny and 100. Tuesday, continued sunny and hot with a high of 102. I'm meteorologist Brad Barton.
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12: Across the country right now, at this very moment, there are probably arguments taking place about who's doing more of the housework, the homework, the shuttling of kids from this activity to that. It's true. By and large, women do more of this than men. But doesn't have to be that way. And if you and your spouse can level that playing field, it's going to make both of you and your kids happier. Psychologist Yelena Kecmanovic says this might be how you get there. As hard as it might be at first, try to think of your partner like a teammate, not an adversary. Learn how to do some of the chores your partner does to get a better understanding of how much effort something takes. And finally, take the time to acknowledge what the other person is doing. And every now and then, even express your appreciation. 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I'm Dr. Sanjay Gupta, helping you live a better life.
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29: Hitting Iran even harder. I'm Dave Anthony, Fox News. That's what the U.S. did on a sixth consecutive night of bombing. Central Command says they hit military targets from air defense to infrastructure. Iran State TV says bridges were taken out. Fox's Peter Ducey reports.
30: The war planners here at the White House are trying something different. They started bombing overnight roads and bridges around Bandar Abbas. The U.S. is trying to take out these bridges and roads, hoping to isolate the IRGC so they cannot resupply their people near Bandar Abbas, which is the key to controlling the Strait of Hormuz.
29: Iran trying to control that shipping waterway and has retaliated again today, launching missiles and drones at Gulf countries with U.S. bases, including Kuwait, where a power plant and water desalination facility were hit, causing widespread damage. China is denying it interfered in U.S. elections, especially in 2020, like President Trump claimed in an address last night.
31: 18 states have been bought, stolen, or hacked by China.
29: Fox's Aisha Hosni reports.
32: He has announced that he's declassifying a trove of documents that he claims reveals vulnerabilities in our election system. Those documents are now posted on the White House website. He's alleging that China hacked and gathered voter information on some 200 million Americans over a number of years.
29: Democratic Senate leader Chuck Schumer called the Trump speech a pathetic attempt to deny the president lost the 2020 election. Two people are now dead in the Texas flooding disaster caused by more than 2 feet of rain this week, sending rivers and creeks overflowing in communities, including Uvalde.
1: Water rushing through all of the main roads in that town. Everything shut. Businesses and homes being inundated. First responders moving as fast as they could to get evacuations going and rescues. Over 200 people rescued in the past several days across the region.
29: Fox Weather's Robert Ray in San Antonio. 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
12: We talk a lot here about ultra-processed foods and the many ways in which they can negatively impact your health. They've been linked to weight gain, obesity, type 2 diabetes, cardiovascular disease, even cancer. And now a new study out of UCSF found that high ultra-processed food intake was associated with something called intramuscular fat, which is exactly what it sounds like. That's fat inside your muscles, which can cause them to become weaker. Now, in this particular study, the researchers noticed more wear and tear and pain in people's knees because of weakened thigh muscles. Cutting back on ultra-processed foods isn't easy. The CDC estimates at least half the calories in our diet come from ultra-processed foods. But if you're looking to eat cleaner, cutting out sugar-sweetened beverages, that may be the best number one thing you can do to try and get started. I'm Dr. Sanjay Gupta, helping you live a better life.
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2: Running down today's top stories, it's 7:03 at DFW's Morning News. Thanks for ending your news week with us. I promise you'll be informed come 9 o'clock, and then keep it here afterwards for Brian Kilmeade of Fox & Friends fame. He's got you till noon, and the Vince Show has your inside scoop to D.C. politics from noon until 3. He'll be breaking down a lot of that presidential address and the accusations made by President Trump surrounding Chinese election fraud. Coming up a little bit later on today. But we're going to talk about the impacts of war to lead off the newscast. Sybil Summers.
4: Texas gas prices continue to rise as crude oil approaches $80 per barrel. The statewide average cost for regular unleaded fuel is $3.55 a gallon. This is according to the AAA Texas Weekend Gas Watch. That's 13 cents more if you compare it to this day last week, 70 cents more compared to last year. In Texas, El Paso is the most expensive at $3.95 a gallon. Houston, Beaumont, Longview, and Tyler all tie for the cheapest at $3.42. In Dallas, we are currently at $3.66. Fort Worth, $3.64. Both those prices, though, below the national average of $3.94 per gallon.
2: All right. Well, could be worse. We know that. Some of North Texas's bravest are in Central Texas today to help those impacted by deadly floods. We were just talking to John Hall with Texans on Mission about teams being deployed from here. John Cooley has more on that effort.
23: Rescue
0: rescue efforts are ongoing after deadly floods struck central and south Texas. Dallas Fire and Rescue has sent more than a dozen of their own to assist. Denton Fire Battalion Chief David Boots tells WFAA his department has also answered the call for help.
3: There are 13 squads that have been sent out by the state.
0: Even more rescue teams and first responders from across North Texas have stepped forward to do their part. That's all as a community still reeling from last year's deadly floods continues to struggle. John Cooley, 570 KLIF.
2: Yeah, the Central Texas region just getting hammered. In fact, I was just scrolling through my phone on social media and I saw a video of a couple paddleboarders in Austin, like right there on the lake through downtown.
4: Mm-hmm.
2: And a raccoon had no idea what to do because it was like getting flooded out there on the banks.
4: Aww.
2: It jumped up onto the paddleboard and allowed them to take it home. I mean, not but like back to the shore.
4: That's awesome.
2: Yeah. And like it looked terrified, but it was just sitting there on the paddleboard.
4: Was he holding an empty vodka bottle?
2: He was not, okay. No. But I was thinking that. I was like, you think they saved the raccoon because of Erling Haaland? Because
4: perhaps.
2: The raccoon is like the national animal of America right now.
4: Little trash panda.
2: Isn't that weird?
4: Yeah.
2: God, I keep seeing like Norwegian raccoon stuff all over the place. They're just fascinated with it. Do they not have raccoons in Norway? Is that what it was?
4: Maybe that's what it is.
2: Could be.
4: Yeah.
2: Because I mean, like we get fascinated with stuff there.
4: Koala bears.
2: That we don't have. Yeah, in Australia, they don't have those in Norway, do they?
4: No, I don't think so, but...
2: Yeah, but I don't know. What do they have there? That we like, I don't know, like golden chalices or something?
4: Yep.
2: Like baby sippy cups that are made of gold, perhaps? Whatever the Vikings do.
4: Yeah, Viking helmets.
2: Yeah, I don't know. But anyway, the raccoon getting some love, and because of that, perhaps he was saved mm-hmm. in the floods of Central Texas. We've got more on the impacts of that flooding coming up and local weather here, but first, let's check traffic. Here's Julie DeHardy on the roads.
5: We do have a little bit of a drag in traffic on I-20, the westbound side, as you move from 45 to Bonnie View, just a couple minutes worth. If you're traveling I-30 from Jim Miller into downtown Dallas, that'll take you about 10 minutes. They just wrapped up our problem on 287 northbound before 35W in Fort Worth. Still a couple minute delay. With Cliff right now traffic on the fives, I'm Julie Hardy.
6: An upper level high pressure dome developing in the Gulf is now forcing the heaviest rains from the Hill Country north of the Hill Country today. However, those rains will still have to come downstream through the Hill Country on their way to the Gulf, so that's going to delay rescue and recovery operations for some time to come. Today, cloudy this morning, clearing breezy, warm and humid this afternoon, high near 92, winds out of the south 10 to 20 and gusty, fair breezy and mild tonight with low of 76. We have the very slightest chance of rain today. Tomorrow, partly cloudy, breezy and just hot. Our high tomorrow will be 96. It'll feel like 105 in the shade. We'll have southwest winds 10 to 20. Sunday, sunny and hot with a high of 98. Monday, 100. Tuesday, 102. I'm meteorologist Brad Barton.
4: Thank you, Brad Barton. Currently 75 in both Dallas and Fort Worth. 7:08 is your news time, and we're getting back to the top stories of the day. The World Cup has come and gone from DFW, and AT&T Stadium has returned to artificial turf. This week, crews removed the real grass field that had been installed for the FIFA World Cup. That grass pitch was used for the 9 World Cup matches that we hosted. It's been groomed by mowers and sprinklers the entire time. Artificial turf will be reinstalled just in time for Dallas Cowboys game this fall.
2: I thought that was a really cool part of the tournament, just how awesome all the grass looked at all the stadiums. You know,
4: yeah.
2: We did stories for years about actually growing the grass at these places and bringing worldwide botanists in and all that kind of stuff.
4: The pink lights.
2: Yeah, it paid off, didn't it?
4: It did.
2: But now we're going back to normal.
4: Mm-hmm.
2: And DART returning to its regular transit schedule after the end of the North Texas hosting of the World Cup. Christian Powers reports on that angle.
7: Transit officials say ridership increased nearly 13% during the tournament as expanded rail service helped move fans and residents across the region. Light rail service is returning to its normal schedule, and Trinity Railway Express trains are also scaling back to regular operations, including the end of Sunday service. DART says there are no changes to bus, GoLink, paratransit, or Silver Line schedules, and riders should check updated departure times before traveling. Christian Powers, KLIF News.
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8: Financial stories this week. Big reversals in money flow begin the third quarter. Since June 30th, tech stock sell-off has the NASDAQ 100 down 4%. Corning's actually down 37%. Marathon Petroleum leading the upside with a 19% gain. Valero Energy up 15%. The refining shortage projected to last for years. S&P Oil and Gas Index up 6% since June 30th. Spencer McGowan, News and Information, 570 and 96.3 HD2 FM KLIF.
14: 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We're headed for 7:15. We'll have traffic and weather in 5 minutes. 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Then we'll hit trending topics. We got Cliff Notes at 7:18. The Blue Angels being investigated after that low altitude flyover. 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
27: If I were to ask you what makes for a good night's sleep, you'd probably say a dark, quiet room, not too many things on your mind. But every night when you go to get some Z's, how often do you really think about the temperature in your bedroom? Temperature may be one of the most underappreciated factors in sleep. That's according to the Senior Vice President of Research and Scientific Affairs at the National Sleep Foundation. We often hear about lights and screens and stress, but even modest changes in temperature and airflow can influence both how quickly you fall asleep and how deeply you stay asleep. Most experts will recommend a room temperature of 60 to 67 degrees Fahrenheit. 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Play around a bit and see what improves your sleep. You might be delightfully surprised. I'm Dr. Sanjay Gupta, helping you live a better life.
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14: We're checking traffic on the fives. Here's Julie DeHarty.
5: cleared up the wreck on 287 at 35W, so still a couple minute delay as you move through there just because of the merge. And then if you're trying to travel 35W northbound from I-30 all the way to the North Loop, that'll take you about 10 minutes. 635 LBJ Freeway out of Mesquite from I-30 around to 75, that's about a 15 to 20 minute ride. And if you're traveling I-30 from Jim Miller into downtown Dallas, that'll take you about 15. With Cliff right now, traffic on the fives, I'm Julie DeHardy.
6: Well, the worst of the rains have finally moved north out of the hill country, but there's going to be a lot of rescue operations, recovery operations, and rebuilding operations for probably many years to come. For us today, cloudy this morning, clearing, breezy, warm, and humid this afternoon with a high of 92. It'll feel like 99 in the shade. South winds 10 to 20 and gusty. Fair breezy and 76 overnight. Tomorrow, partly cloudy, breezy, and hot with a high of 96. It'll feel like 105 in the shade. Tomorrow, southwest winds 10 to 20. Sunday, sunny and hot with a high near 98. Monday, sunny and 100. Tuesday, sunny and 102. I'm meteorologist Brad Barton.
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3: The Rangers open the second half tonight in Atlanta, entering the break in first place in the AL West despite just a 49-47 record. Cal Quantrill starting for Texas against Braves ace Chris Sale. First pitch at 6:15. Texas with 66 games left and just 16 before the trade deadline. If you're streaming the game tonight, you'll have it on the new streaming home of the Rangers, Buzzer, their first game since leaving Victory Plus this evening. And the hockey schedule's out. The Stars will open the season October 2nd against the St. Louis Blues at the American Airlines Center. They play 41 home games, including 16 weekend dates and a six-game homestand in late October. They've also got that big February 20th game where they'll face the Vegas Golden Knights outdoors at AT&T Stadium in the NHL Stadium Series. Other home highlights include Utah on Thanksgiving weekend and the New York Rangers on New Year's Eve. I'm Will Connerly, Sports Radio 96.7 and 1310, The Ticket.
1: Cliff Notes.
2: Thank you, Will. We're hitting trending topics on a Friday morning, 7:18, and DFW's morning news. Clayton Neville, Sybil Summers, Dan Wilson, we've got you till 9. Kilmeade's up 9 till noon. Brad Barton will have more on the forecast. How hot's it going to be this weekend? Spoiler alert, hot as hell. The heat index is going to be like 105. Oh, God. What day is that? Let me pull out my Brad Barton forecast sheet here. That's going to be tomorrow.
4: Oh, yeah.
2: High of 96, a heat index of 105. Sunday's high is 98. Monday's high is 100. Tuesday's high is 102. And he doesn't have the heat index listed for all those days, but if the temperature's 102, it's going to feel at least 102, right? What if it was 102 and the heat index was 90? Like, what the hell?
4: That'd be amazing. How do we do that?
2: Reverse heat index?
4: Yeah.
2: Yeah, I don't think that's a thing.
4: Oh, man.
2: But I don't know. We'll leave the weather up to Brad, and we've got that after traffic 7 minutes from right now. Coming up at 7:40, we'll flash back in KLIF history. And then at 8:30 this morning, it's the championship round of the Generations game. Clayton v. Sybil, X versus Y, were locked up with goose eggs.
4: I know.
2: Nothing, nothing. Then Sybil tells us what's going on in DFW at 8:40 this weekend, and at 8:50, it's the Cliff Cluck around. Right now, let's find out what's trending nationwide.
4: And for that, we'll go to Fox's Tushar Saxena, who brings us today's Daily Snapshot.
9: It's July 17th, and this is your Fox Daily Snapshot. Hope you're feeling lucky today because it's National Lottery Day. Founded by the Massachusetts State Lottery in 2018, the day celebrates the many ways lotteries contribute to state and local programs around the country. Lotteries date back to the 15th century, with one of the oldest dating back to 1441 in Belgium. Early lotteries in the U.S. paid for everything from cannons used in the American Revolution to paving roads up and down.

0: And massive security is expected for the final in New Jersey. It's slated for Sunday afternoon. Not only is it a football game, but also like 10 concerts rolled into one, too. You got the halftime show. You got all the pregame songs. Mm-hmm. What are they going to sing the national anthem from every country, maybe?
1: Oh, my gosh. Well, they should actually sing it from Spain and Argentina.
0: Yeah, definitely for them. And then the United States, because it's there.
1: Yeah, and U.S. will be J-Hud. We know that one.
0: Is that right? Okay. Mm-hmm. Jennifer Hudson's doing that.
1: Yes, but I don't know the other ones.
0: Well, Jeff Manasso has details on the security side of this thing.
2: The championship match between Argentina and Spain in East Rutherford, New Jersey will be surrounded by a massive multi-agency task force, including the FBI, DHS, and New Jersey State Police, along with hundreds of other agencies, utilizing AI cameras, robot dogs, counter-drone technology, along with federal airspace restrictions. The final classified as a Level 1 Special Event Assessment Rating, the highest level of federal security, triggering the massive multi-agency coordination. Jeff Manasso, Fox News.
0: All right, Jeff, appreciate that report. What a task. I mean, this is the biggest event in world history.
1: Mm-hmm.
0: Notice I didn't say sporting event, because it's an event as a whole, and it's the biggest ever.
1: Yeah, I mean, they've said, you know, each one is like its own Super Bowl, so imagine having that many in one continent.
0: Yeah, that's what we've had. I mean, we had 9 in this metro area.
1: Yeah, it's crazy. I wonder if they're bringing in other officers from other surrounding areas, you know, just for extra coverage.
0: Oh, I would think so.
1: I would too.
0: Yeah, absolutely. Federal and local, I'm sure. State mm-hmm. officials from all over New Jersey and New York will be there too. So big game slated for this Sunday. 7:21 at DFW's Morning News. Let's go to Florida.
1: Well, the Blue Angels are now investigating a very low altitude flyover at a beach this week, and Fox's Steve Harrigan has this story.
3: Some air show lovers got more than they bargained for Wednesday morning when one of the Navy's Blue Angels made what is being called a low-altitude pass to mark the start of Blue Angel Week in Pensacola, Florida. There were no injuries at the event, known as Breakfast with the Blues. Officials announced a safety review stating, during an arrival maneuver, an aircraft flew lower than standard profiles, resulting in a disturbance on the beach that affected civilian chairs and umbrellas.
1: Okay, do we know where Tom Cruise was when that happened? Because he's pretty cocky when you put him in the cockpit.
0: He is, isn't he?
1: Yeah, of a fighter jet.
0: Imagine how many people were sipping on their coffee and just mm-hmm. dropped it.
1: Gosh.
0: It was really close, too. I saw the video.
1: Yeah.
0: Extremely close call. But, like, that was the plan. That's mm-hmm. the flyby. So, I guess well executed in that sense.
1: Everything was blowing. Imagine if you were in the water, though. You were, like, laying in a raft, just kind of watching ahead, like, looking up at the sky. And you'd be blown, completely flipped over, for sure.
0: Yeah, almost clipped by a wing.
1: Yeah.
0: Just hanging out on the beach.
1: Crazy.
0: It's fun to see those flyovers, though. Again, I remember we talked about it in the 5 o'clock hour, how we saw the Blue Angels during COVID when they flew over the Metroplex.
1: That's right.
0: That was a pretty cool thing.
1: Mm-hmm.
0: All right, let's turn to Taco Bell. All right. That makes me laugh every single time.
1: Guys love that.
0: What, farts?
1: Yes.
0: Or explosive diarrhea? Or Taco Bell?
1: Talking about all of that.
0: All of those things, yeah. Eating Taco Bell while talking about farts.
1: Yep.
0: That's a Friday for you. Okay, Taco Bell taking action after lettuce sold at some of its stores identified as a possible source of an intestinal illness impacting people in dozens of states. This is not a joke. Fox's Kristen Goodwin has more for us this morning.
4: Amid reports, the FDA has linked cases of cyclosporiasis to shredded lettuce served at some Taco Bell locations. The chain tells the Fox Business Network it is removing the potentially impacted lettuce from a supplier in select states, adding the affected ingredient from our supplier is being indefinitely removed from our supply chain nationwide and will be replaced within 24 hours in select states. Taco Bell Corp. goes on to say, while no official advisory has been issued, we believe public health is a shared responsibility. Cyclosporiasis is a foodborne illness caused by a parasite. According to the Centers for Disease Control and Prevention, since May 1st, there have been more than 1,600 confirmed cases across 34 states. Kristen Goodwin, Fox News.
0: What is it in men that make us find farting so funny and women find it so repulsive?
1: I don't know. I mean, y'all start like from the youngest age too, like from toddlers, and then all the way up into like Chuck Schumer's age. There's still a little giggle when it happens.
0: Yeah, because you know he laid that out there on purpose.
1: Of course he did.
0: Absolutely he did, like this. Good stuff, man. Can't get enough. Anybody up for some Taco Bell?
1: No, thank you.
0: All right. We got one more quick trending topic.

0: 41-year-old charitable organization could be melting away, and I would be up for this before it goes away.
1: Okay, I'll do this.
0: Chris Foster reports.
2: The Ben & Jerry's Foundation says it's been kicked out of its corporate office in Vermont and will suspend operations at the end of the year unless funding is restored by Ben & Jerry's ice cream owner, the Magnum Ice Cream Company. There's a court case pending in New York. Magnum took over a year ago after a split from Unilever and says an audit found clear conflicts of interest with some of the charity's recipients. It says it's committed to the funding if problems are fixed. The foundation operates separately from the ice cream business, established in 1985 to support social, racial, economic, and environmental justice. Co-founder Ben Cohen says no one there has ever seen the audit, and the answer is for Magnum to sell the Ben & Jerry's brand to someone else. Chris Foster, Fox News.
1: Bye-bye Ben & Jerry's, huh? I'm more of a Bluebell guy.
0: Yeah, I love Ben & Jerry's. I think, though, if I heard correctly, it's just the foundation that's going away, which is unfortunate.
1: Right.
0: I mean, that sucks, but I hope the ice cream doesn't go away as well.
1: I wouldn't think so.
0: Yeah, I wouldn't either.
1: But if they're going to continue to sell ice cream, you'd think they'd have some sort of foundation.
0: Just
1: still.
0: Move your headquarters. Yeah, Vermont is kicking you out or whatever.
1: Yeah. Oh, Vermont, this is the one that Bernie Sanders loves so much.
0: The Ben & Jerry's brand?
1: Yeah.
0: Yeah. It was started by Jerry Garcia.
1: Okay. Yeah, so, that's the one. They always have the crazy flavors.
0: Yes. Fish
1: is
0: food.
1: Like Cherry Jerry or Jerry Cherry?
0: Yes.
1: The Cherry Garcia?
0: Cherry Garcia.
1: That's what it is.
0: Mm-hmm.
1: Yeah. All right. Interesting news. 7:26 at DFW's Morning News. That's what's trending. And coming up after 7:30, we're going to take a deeper dive into accusations made by the president last night during his presidential address. We'll also have an update on war. Let's get things started in 5 minutes. Right now, the traffic with Julie DeHarty.
3: Just wrapping up a wreck on 75 southbound at 635, so a couple-minute delay left over. We do have an accident in Rockwall on 30 eastbound at 3549 in the right lane. That's about a 5 to 10-minute backup. And then if you're on the west side of Fort Worth, there's an accident on I-30 westbound between Chapel Creek and 580. It looks like it's going to be on the exit ramp, but you can't exit there, so it's backing up onto the freeway for a couple of minutes. With Cliff Right Now traffic on the fives, I'm Julie DeHarty.
4: Well, after a week of deadly flooding, a building high-pressure center in the Gulf is finally forcing the heaviest rains due north out of the hill country. We're going to carry the slightest chance of rain here this afternoon and better get ready for more July heat starting next week. Today, cloudy this morning, clearing, breezy, warm, and humid this afternoon with a high of 92, south winds 10 to 20. Fair, breezy, and mild overnight, low 76. Tomorrow, partly cloudy, breezy, and 96 for the high, southwest winds 10 to 20. Sunday, sunny and hot with a high of 98. Monday, sunny and 100. Tuesday, continued sunny and hot with a high of 102. I'm meteorologist Brad Barton.
0: 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Right now, 76 in Dallas, 75 in Fort Worth.
5: The U.S. blockade of the Strait of Hormuz resumes. Iran says its memo of understanding with the U.S. has entered a crisis stage. The ceasefire continues to unravel as new strikes are exchanged. Since February 28th, it's been whiplash. A deal to no deal, ceasefire to no ceasefire. Talks of progress to news headlines that indicate otherwise. Where do things stand now? Keep it here for every update on the war in Iran. 570 KLIF and 96.3 FM HD2.
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11: If I were to ask you what makes for a good night's sleep, you'd probably say a dark, quiet room, not too many things on your mind. But every night when you go to get some Z's, how often do you really think about the temperature in your bedroom? Temperature may be one of the most underappreciated factors in sleep. That's according to the Senior Vice President of Research and Scientific Affairs at the National Sleep Foundation. We often hear about lights and screens and stress, but even modest changes in temperature and airflow can influence both how quickly you fall asleep and how deeply you stay asleep. Most experts will recommend a room temperature of 60 to 67 degrees Fahrenheit. You might also experiment with your sheets and what you actually wear to bed. Play around a bit and see what improves your sleep. You might be delightfully surprised. I'm Dr. Sanjay Gupta, helping you live a better life.
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0: The perfect morning mix at the perfect speed. We've got it for you on a Friday. No doubt about it. And on a Friday, Sybil, we start with war.
1: Well, the United States intensified its strikes against Iran yesterday, hitting targets farther north and firing into a ship. The U.S. is accused of trying to break its naval blockade on the Islamic Republic, leading to Iranian drone and missile strikes on several Gulf nations.
0: All of this, of course, following the speech last night, of which we need to dig a little bit deeper into. The curtain back on a presidential address. Sybil, President Trump took to the airwaves last night to announce the release of hundreds of pages of declassified material that he says proves U.S. elections are not safe, and he stressed a need for Congress to pass his sweeping elections reform bill.
1: And Westwood One's John Stolness has more from Washington.
2: The president claims the documents show China attempted to influence the 2020 presidential election that he lost to Joe Biden.
3: Over a period of years, starting during the 2020 election cycle, the People's Republic of China carried out what is believed to be the largest compromise of election data in history.
2: And pointed to reports that the former Venezuelan government rigged voting machines in their country in order to secure election victories.
3: This intelligence underscores why we must take urgent action to ensure that our own system can never, ever be hacked or compromised like it was in the past.
2: However, critics argue the information China acquired was publicly available and could not be used to manipulate vote results. And numerous audits and investigations have been conducted on the 2020 election, none of which support the president's longstanding claim of fraud. Nevertheless, Trump warned Americans changes are needed.
3: Put together, these disclosures reveal an election system so broken and so vulnerable that no one can possibly defend it.
2: The president once again pushed for his landmark election security measure to become law.
3: Congress must pass the Save America Act. How easy is that to do unless you want to cheat?
2: Democratic Congressman Jim Himes on MS Now says Trump is simply trying to set up a constitutional crisis on election night this November.
4: He was setting the basis for him to turn around at midnight on election day and say, I warned you. I warned you back in July that the Chinese were doing XYZ and the Venezuelans were doing XYZ and all this terrible stuff. It happened tonight. I am deploying federal officers from the Department of Homeland Security to 7 states. They will be seizing ballot boxes.
2: Multiple networks chose not to take the president's remarks live, including ABC and NBC. CNN did not air the full speech, while MS Now and CBS aired some of it live. Fox News carried all of it.
3: Fraud like this should mean a revocation of their licenses. They use our public multi-billion dollar in value airways for absolutely no money. They pay nothing.
2: After the speech, Fox News stated they were, quote, not in a position to evaluate the accuracy of the president's statements or claims at this time. John Stolness, Washington.
0: All right, John, appreciate the report from D.C. at 7:36 at DFW's Morning News. More reaction to the president's address coming up at 8 o'clock with the help of Fox News Radio. But 5 minutes from right now, we flash back. In this station's history, it's KLIF Friday Flashback. We're going to 1978, the Charlie Van Dyke Show. That's coming up after 7:40. Right now, though, let's hit traffic with Julie DeHardy.
5: Looks like the rush hour is really starting to fill in now. We do have an accident for you in Rockwall to watch out for. The right lane is blocked on 30 eastbound at FM 3549. So give yourself an extra 10 to 15 minutes from T.L. Townsend. Also, if you're on the west side of Fort Worth, there's an accident 30 westbound. Before you get to 580, now it's on an exit ramp, and it is backing up onto the freeway. So you're going to add about 5 minutes to your drive. With Cliff right now, traffic on the fives, I'm Julie DeHardy.
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7: An upper-level high-pressure dome developing in the Gulf is now forcing the heaviest rains from the hill country north of the hill country today. However, those rains will still have to come downstream through the hill country on their way to the Gulf, so that's going to delay rescue and recovery operations for some time to come. Today, cloudy this morning, clearing breezy, warm and humid this afternoon, high near 92, winds out of the south 10 to 20 and gusty, fair breezy and mild tonight with low of 76. We have the very slightest chance of rain today. Tomorrow, partly cloudy, breezy and just hot. Our high tomorrow will be 96. It'll feel like 105 in the shade. We'll have southwest winds 10 to 20. Sunday, sunny and hot with a high of 98. Monday, 100. Tuesday, 102. I'm meteorologist Brad Barton.
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19: A Better Life with Dr. Sanjay Gupta.
20: When you need your body to perform, but some of your muscles are having trouble, other muscles can sometimes help compensate. This is a great thing short term, but long term it can lead to serious and even chronic aches and pains. So if you've got nagging stiffness or irritation somewhere, don't push through it. Try to figure out why it's happening and how you can correct it. Strength and conditioning specialist Dana Santa says, performing exercises at a deliberate tempo makes it easier to notice when the wrong muscles are taking over, and also gives the intended muscles a chance to engage before that compensation kicks in. Dana suggests that starting with primary movement patterns such as squatting, hinging, pushing, pulling, rotating, and core can help make compensation easiest to identify and to address. I'm Dr. Sanjay Gupta, helping you live a better life.
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0: Keeping you informed on a Friday, tackling the news week right. Clayton and Sybil with you till 9 o'clock. Kilmeade up 9 until noon and the Vince Show noon until 3. He'll have your inside scoop to D.C. politics. Sybil, you know what time it is right now.
1: It's time to flashback in KLIF history.
25: Thank you very much. At 7 minutes till 6 o'clock at KLIF Amos. From KLIF News, Dallas police and sheriff's officers are attempting to stop a green Mustang with four teenagers and reportedly armed with three
0: guns. Attention class, it's time for our weekly history lesson. Going way back to 1978 today. You know, this station goes even older than that. 1940s, 50s, 60s, 70s, 80s, 90s, 2000s, 2010s, 2020s. Here we are now in 2026. primarily focused on news at the top and bottom of the hour. We got politics, of course, sports, and everything that's going on in DFW with this program. Back in the day, though, they did music and the whole deal. They had local programming. They even had a Beatles correspondent at one point in KLIF. Cowboys flagship station for a few years, so this station has a very rich history. It was 1190 AM before making the switch to 570 in the year 1990, and this is Charlie Van Dyke from 1978. We'll walk you through it.
2: It's 9 minutes before 8 o'clock, and Charlie Veen and Dick Siegel in the Cliff Helicopter. 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By now, you guys have probably finished your coffee break out at Lambert.
3: We've had our cup of coffee, and we're ready to go back to work now.
0: So this is when there was an actual helicopter in the sky doing the traffic reports.
1: What's that?
0: So, well, it's an actual chopper. It's flying around up in the sky, and there's a broadcaster in there and a pilot.
1: What?
0: Dick Siegel was the KLIF broadcast man from the helicopter, and his protege was Monty Cook. Currently, right now, is in our newsroom. Anyway, here's more from Dick.
2: That's good. How were they?
3: Oh, they were very nice. Something happened I want to tell you about this. Keith said it was okay, so I'll go ahead and do it. We were landing there, and some people there at Lambert's Landscaping, I don't know whether they were supposed to be there or not, but they thought we were U.S. immigration officers, and they ran. So now Lambert's is looking for some part-time help.
0: How about that? Some immigration humor, huh? 1978. Mm-hmm. Can you imagine them just darting when they see the helicopter?
1: I mean, how crazy that it could still apply today.
0: Yeah, I know.
2: I have 753 Charlie Van Dyke with the morning crew, and all of us say hi to Sally Clancy. Sounds like a nice little German gal. Works for Texas Oil and Gas, and she's Cliff's sweetheart of the day today. Sally, have a good day.
0: Lots to unpack there. Okay, so sweetheart of the day. I don't know what that is. And then why is she German again?
1: Her name's Sally Clancy.
0: I guess Clancy's a German thing.
1: Apparently so.
2: Enjoy the pretty flowers we're going to send you from Karen's Flowers. At 7:53, Chantal joins us with a rather interesting little chat with a pretty lady.
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2: Dave Marvin Bowl. 1190 KLIF. Good morning. It's Charlie Van Dyke with the morning crew at 2 minutes to 8 o'clock, and the Beatles are on Cliff. Coming up, we'll have a look at AccuWeather and the new Cliff News. Cliff is 1190 KLIF Dallas, exactly 8 o'clock. Good morning. I'm Charlie Van Dyke with the morning crew. Today is Friday, April 14th, 1978. Cliff's exclusive AccuWeather forecast is partly to mostly sunny, windy, and really nice and warm today. Highs of 84 to 88. Partly clear, mild tonight, lows near 60. Tomorrow and Sunday, partly sunny and warm with a chance of a thunder shower on Sunday afternoon. High both days about 81 to 85 degrees. Clear skies now over Fort Worth. Partly clear in Dallas, 56 degrees. With the new Cliff News, Brad Messer and Cheryl Frisky.
5: We're right on the beginning of the weekend here. Reunion Tower opens to you tomorrow. It's 57 degrees right now at Cliff.
0: Now bring the Cliff. How about that? Reunion Tower opens tomorrow.
1: Wow.
0: That was April of 1978. I thought that it opened in 1980. Maybe that was like the observation deck or something, or maybe they were doing a special remote or something out there in April of 1978. But how about that for some history?
1: Yeah, that would be cool to have the Cliff Chopper out at too.
0: Yeah, at Reunion Tower right there at the Dallas Bowl. A lot of people think that thing's been here forever, but no, it was late 70s, early 80s that it came to fame. All right, there's your Friday flashback at 7:45 at DFW's Morning News. We do it every Friday at 5:40 and 7:40. That's the great Charlie Van Dyke. Not late Charlie Van Dyke. In fact, he's still raking in the honors. Didn't we find out that he was nominated for an award for
1: Radio
0: a National
1: Hall of Fame.
0: Hall of Fame Award? Yeah, that's right. Like just recently, this past spring. Anyway, Charlie Van Dyke going strong. So's that segment. We'll do it again next week. Coming up in 2 minutes, we've got sports. Right now, though, traffic with Julie DeHarty on the fives.
13: In Rockwell, we have an accident in the right lane, eastbound I-30 at 3549, about 10 minutes on your delay, and a couple of problems in the Lake Dallas area. One, you're down to one lane, that's 35 southbound at Lake Dallas Drive. In the backup, two right lanes are blocked, so zigzagging through all this Met's going to take about 15 minutes. 30 westbound, right before you get to 580, the exit ramp is blocked, and it's backing up onto the highway, and that's causing about a 10-minute delay. With Cliff right now traffic on the fives, I'm Julie DeHarty.
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4: Well, the worst of the rains have finally moved north out of the hill country, but there's going to be a lot of rescue operations, recovery operations, and rebuilding operations for probably many years to come. For us today, cloudy this morning, clearing, breezy, warm, and humid this afternoon with a high of 92. It'll feel like 99 in the shade. South winds 10 to 20 and gusty. Fair breezy and 76 overnight. Tomorrow, partly cloudy, breezy, and hot with a high of 96. It'll feel like 105 in the shade. Tomorrow, southwest winds 10 to 20. Sunday, sunny and hot with a high near 98. Monday, sunny and 100. Tuesday, sunny and 102. I'm meteorologist Brad Barton.
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7: The Rangers open the second half tonight in Atlanta with a 1.5 game lead in the AL West. Cal Quantrill facing Chris Sale at 6:15. Tonight marking the first game available for the Rangers on their new streaming provider, Buzzr. The Mavericks close summer league play tonight against the Knicks. They move to 2-2 after a 97-87 win over the Thunder last night. Sergio De La Rea had 14 assists and 9 rebounds for the Mavericks. And it's Australian Lucas Herbert who is having a great second round at the Open Championship. He goes 6-under, 28 on the front nine. That's the lowest 9-hole score in major championship history. Tied for it at that. And he's 8-under through 13 holes today. Now has a 2-shot lead on round one leader, Jackson Subra. 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
26: 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Is he as mad as James Carville is? Tommy Lahren will be with us, Shannon Bream, and a former hostage in Iran talks about what's really happening on the ground in that country as our bombing continues. 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
0: Yeah, we have the important stuff here.
17: That is what's important to me.
0: We consider it the stuff that matters to you. Clayton and Sybil taking you up to 8 o'clock. We got Fox News Radio headlines at that time. We'll have a reaction to President Trump's address last night that you heard right here on these airwaves at KLIF. It was an 8 o'clock address last night, and it lasted about 25 minutes, so you won, right? Because we had under on the half hour. It was closer than I thought it may be.
1: Well, is that accurate, though? Because was that the full time? There are some stations, I think, that didn't do the full time, right?
0: Oh, that's true. I don't know. I think the full was 25.
1: Okay.
0: And there were some that didn't do the whole thing.
1: Right.
0: So maybe some went 15, maybe some went 20. I believe the full was 25.
1: Okay.
0: Because it was one of those addresses, and when you think about like a national addresses like that in prime time, they're usually like 10 or 15. So he was on the longer end. He's always on the longer end of his speeches, but it was still relatively short.
1: Got it.
0: But about 25 minutes. And again, we'll have more on that coming up at 8 o'clock. Let's get more on the World Cup, though, right now.
1: And for that, we will go to Jay Berman for a little update with FIFA.
29: 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The FIFA World Cup.
30: If the World Cup final turns out to be anything like the semifinals, we're in for a treat.
3: In 2 short days from northern New Jersey, Spain and Argentina will meet for the title. Spain eliminated rival France in their semifinal match 2-0. The Spanish team registered their 6th shutout in 7 games. Meanwhile, after trying to become only the 3rd team to reach 3 consecutive finals, France instead will play England in the 3rd-place game. As for Argentina's wild ride of the final, they needed 2 late goals to overtake England in their semifinal match. Final score was 2-1. Both the 3rd-place game and the final will be on Fox Saturday, the 3rd-place game at 5 p.m. Eastern. As for the final, that begins at 3 p.m. Eastern on Sunday from New Jersey. Again, all the coverage on Fox. I'm Jay Berman.
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0: Jay Berman getting us ready for the World Cup final. Looking forward to it. The FIFA Fan Fest is at Fair Park in Dallas. I'm sure there'll be a bunch of people out there. All the watch parties will continue at a lot of the places that have been holding watch parties in the Metroplex for the last month and a half now.
1: Mm-hmm.
0: It all comes to fruition this Sunday at 2 o'clock. We'll have more reaction to the final game and results, or reactions to the results, on Monday morning right here on this show. I wanted to touch on this before the 8 o'clock news, though, Sybil. I don't know if you saw this yesterday. There was a security breach at the set of the NBC Today show.
1: Scary.
0: Yeah, really scary stuff. Therese Crowley has the details, and then we'll talk about it.
11: Today show staffers said to be on edge after an intruder slipped through Rockefeller Center security and stormed the Today set, lunging at Savannah Guthrie co-host Craig Melvin, demanding to see weatherman Al Roker. New York Post reports it happened at 9 a.m., not on camera. NYPD security quickly detained 41-year-old Andrew Truelove, now charged with menacing, burglary, and criminal trespass. Just a short time after Savannah Guthrie announced on air that she's leaving the show for several weeks, happy about taping a whole season of NBC's new Wordle primetime game show. Her mother, Nancy, remains missing, with a Pima County sheriff warning the public about a fake QR code to give money. Therese Crowley, Fox News.
0: Wow, that's intense at the Today show, huh?
1: Especially if you're in Savannah Guthrie's shoes. You know, imagine sitting there, you get a breach, and as Therese Crowley just said, they lunged at Craig, who was sitting right next to her, so you would think, oh my gosh, he's coming for me.
0: Yeah, and he was screaming Al's name. So really, it just turns out maybe it was like a weather-related issue. Maybe he said it was going to rain and then it didn't, or vice versa.
1: Really mad about it.
0: Yeah, a very angry viewer, perhaps.
1: I wonder how they're going to determine how he got in and bypass security. Somebody's in trouble.
0: Somebody dropped the ball, for sure. That's not good.
1: Right.
0: Kind of reminds you of that White House Correspondents' Dinner.
1: Yes.
0: Obviously.
1: Exactly.
0: They were able to recover in that situation.
1: Yeah.
0: And apparently, they were able to recover here in this particular situation. Nobody was hurt.
1: I wasn't watching it, but did that happen on the air, or was it like in a commercial break, or when they were taping something?
0: That I don't know.
1: Because I haven't seen video of it.
0: I want to say it was in commercial break or right before they went on the air, because I haven't seen like the live, you know, camera footage or anything like that.
1: Yeah. Yeah, that's what I'm thinking, too.
0: So, but you would think there'd be footage of it somewhere.
1: Yeah, for sure.
0: All right, 7:55 at DFW's Morning News. We have the reaction to President Trump's speech last night coming up with Fox News in 5 minutes. But we do have to hit traffic, and let's do that with Julie DeHardy on the fives.
13: In Rockwall, we have an accident eastbound I-30 at 3549 in the right lane. Give yourself 10 to 15 minutes to get around it. 35 southbound at Hunley, the 2 right lanes are blocked. That's 10 to 15 minutes. And we do have a wreck on the west side of Fort Worth, right side of the roadways where you'll find it, 30 westbound before you get to 580. And that's about a 25-minute delay. With Cliff Right Now traffic on the fives, I'm Julie DeHardy.
4: Well, after a week of deadly flooding, a building high-pressure center in the Gulf is finally forcing the heaviest rains due north out of the Hill Country. We're going to carry the slightest chance of rain here this afternoon, and better get ready for more July heat starting next week. Today, cloudy this morning, clearing, breezy, warm, and humid this afternoon with a high of 92, south winds 10 to 20. Fair, breezy, and mild overnight, low 76. Tomorrow, partly cloudy, breezy, and 96 for the high, southwest winds 10 to 20. Sunday, sunny and hot with a high of 98. Monday, sunny and 100. Tuesday, continued sunny and hot with a high of 102. I'm meteorologist Brad Barton.
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7: If I were to ask you what makes for a good night's sleep, you'd probably say a dark, quiet room, not too many things on your mind. But every night when you go to get some Z's, how often do you really think about the temperature in your bedroom? Temperature may be one of the most underappreciated factors in sleep. That's according to the Senior Vice President of Research and Scientific Affairs at the National Sleep Foundation. We often hear about lights and screens and stress, but even modest changes in temperature and airflow can influence both how quickly you fall asleep and how deeply you stay asleep. Most experts will recommend a room temperature of 60 to 67 degrees Fahrenheit. You might also experiment with your sheets and what you actually wear to bed. Play around a bit and see what improves your sleep. You might be delightfully surprised. I'm Dr. Sanjay Gupta, helping you live a better life.
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16: 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All of this is going to be based on real documents that we have discovered that have been in existence for some time. And that is that our nation has had the largest data breach in its history, that our government knew about it. And not only did they not tell you about it, there are even notes purposely, you know, designed in writing that wanted to prevent all the information as it relates to a lack of voting integrity and compromise, etc., away from Donald J. Trump. And John Solomon says that at one point, one guy writes something to the effect, I'm paraphrasing here, I'm running a shadow government. He'll never get his hands on it. He referring to President Donald J. Trump.
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23: Oil and gas prices higher again this morning. I'm Dave Anthony. Fox News continuing to rise back up after U.S. and Iran fighting flared back up. Oil gaining more than 2%. The price of the gas pump up 4 more cents. AAA's national average for regular back to $3.98 a gallon. That's a dime more than last week, a dollar higher than before the conflict after the U.S. military bombed Iran a sixth straight night.
0: What they hit last night with a lot of bridges around port cities. There's a port city, Bandar Hamir, they had bridges hit. We've seen Bandar Abbas now hit several days in a row. And for the first time in this conflict, U.S. Marines boarded a vessel. U.S. Marines from the 11th Marine Expeditionary Unit boarded a ship called Wen Yao as it was attempting to cross the blockade. Now, since the blockade went into effect, U.S. forces have redirected 3 ships, disabled one by firing Hellfire missiles into the smokestack.
23: Fox's Mike Tobin in Tel Aviv. Iran retaliated again today, firing missiles and drones into Gulf countries with American bases. China is denying election interference claims President Trump made last night in a primetime TV address, alleging China gathered information on about 200 million Americans and tried to influence the 2020 election.
25: Names, addresses, phone numbers, political party preferences, and other sensitive data that would be needed to register to vote.
23: And he again urged Congress to pass a voting law.
25: This landmark bill requires that all voters must show photo voter ID. How simple is that?
23: Well, Democrats don't support that. Senate Minority Leader Chuck Schumer called the Trump address pathetic and said before it,
26: this is about laying groundwork to undermine the 2026 election
3: before a single vote has been cast.
9: Now an update on the outbreak of cyclosporiasis, the sickness causing nasty diarrhea.
11: Health officials are investigating Taco Bell's iceberg lettuce supplier as a possible source for the outbreak. The FDA and CDC traced the illness in some states to lettuce grown in Mexico. The Wall Street Journal reports it's from a company called Taylor Farms.
9: Fox's Nate Form, more than 5,000 cases, mostly in Michigan. 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
0: Stretching out your news legs as we head into the weekend. You're going to need them. Clayton and Sybil with you on a busy news Friday. Dan Wilson taking us to 9 o'clock. Kilmeade's up from 9 until noon, and the Vince Show from noon until 3. Vince will really hit hard that speech by President Trump last night, but we've got more reaction to the accusations he made surrounding potential Chinese election fraud as the morning moves forward. Let's get to war to kick things off, though, Sybil.
1: Iran has stepped up retaliation as the war with the U.S. shows no signs of de-escalation. The strike comes as Iran accuses the U.S. of hitting multiple bridges in the sixth day of attacks.
0: And with all that, Texas gas prices keep rising as crude oil approaches $80 a barrel. The statewide average cost for regular unleaded gas, $3.55 a gallon. That according to the AAA Texas Weekend Gas Watch. That price, 13 cents more when compared to this day last week, 76 cents higher compared to this day last year. In Texas, El Paso gas, the most expensive right now, $3.95 a gallon. Houston, Beaumont, Longview, and Tyler, all the cheapest at $3.42. And fuel in Dallas currently $3.66. Fort Worth sits at $3.64. Both prices are below the national average. That's at $3.94 for a gallon of regular unleaded. Not $4 yet, but we're headed that direction for sure, especially with more escalation.
1: Right. And if that's the average for the nation, that means there are some people who are four that are bringing it up to that nearly $4 mark.
0: Wasn't the average at five at one point?
1: I think so.
0: Like a month
1: or
0: two ago? I believe it was. Oh, God. I hope it slows down before we get there.
1: I know. Slam on the brakes.
0: 8:05 at DFW's Morning News. Don't slam too fastly or Julieta Hardy will get mad at you, right? She's watching you and she's got traffic right now.
13: 35 East southbound after Hunley. Two right lanes are blocked in Lake Dallas. That's about a 5 to 10 minute backup. 635 LBJ, a couple of brake lights as you're trying to move past 75. Getting over toward the Dallas North Tollway will take you about 5 minutes. And then on the west side of Fort Worth, 30 westbound before 580, the accident's on the right side, and you're backed up at least 10 minutes. With Cliff right now traffic on the fives, I'm Julie D. Hardy.
4: An upper-level high-pressure dome developing in the Gulf is now forcing the heaviest rains from the Hill Country north of the Hill Country today. However, those rains will still have to come downstream through the Hill Country on their way to the Gulf, so that's going to delay rescue and recovery operations for some time to come. Today, cloudy this morning, clearing breezy, warm and humid this afternoon, high near 92, winds out of the south 10 to 20 and gusty, fair breezy and mild tonight with low of 76. We have the very slightest chance of rain today. Tomorrow, partly cloudy, breezy and just hot. Our high tomorrow will be 96. It'll feel like 105 in the shade. We'll have southwest winds 10 to 20. Sunday, sunny and hot with a high of 98. Monday, 100. Tuesday, 102. I'm meteorologist Brad Barton.
1: Thank you, Brad. Currently, it is 78 in Dallas, 77 in Fort Worth. 8:06 is your news time, and we're getting back to the top stories of the day. Local first responders are now helping with recovery efforts from the floods in Central and South Texas. John Cooley has the story.
2: From Denton on down to Cedar Hill and more in between, firefighters and rescue operators are doing their part to help survivors of this week's deadly flooding. Denton Fire's Battalion Chief David Boots tells WFAA they have two swift boat teams and six crew members on the scene.
14: Neighbors come together to help neighbors. They have been task saturated very, very quickly, and they need help.
2: So far, Governor Greg Abbott has reported two have died in this week's floods. John Cooley, 570 KLIF.
0: This catastrophe down there and not out of the woods yet. We've got a tight eye on what's happening in Central Texas. Stay tuned. We'll have another update for you coming up just after 8:30. Meanwhile, the band director of Keller High School is accused of DWI. Colleyville police arrested Daniel Bloss on Wednesday and booked him into the Tarrant County Jail. Bloss is the head band director at Keller High School, where he also teaches music classes. Colleyville police have not released details about his arrest.
1: And nearly 50 current and former DBU students have now filed a lawsuit alleging they were housed in mold-contaminated dorms. Christian Powers with details.
18: The suit claims the university ignored repeated complaints about moisture, mold, and poor air quality, leaving students with respiratory illnesses and other health problems. It also alleges the school used unlicensed workers for mold inspections and cleanup, seeking more than $1 million in damages. Dallas Baptist University denies the allegations, saying student safety is its top priority and that it stands by its response filed in court as students prepare to return for the fall semester. Christian Powers, KLIF News.
0: Ew, I wouldn't want mold in my dorms. I wouldn't want that in any circumstance, but certainly when we're paying money to stay there.
1: Right.
0: Golly, that's terrible.
1: Yeah, it is.
0: Fix that, please. 8:08 at DFW's Morning News, and attorneys for Tanner Horner have filed a request for a new trial. Media partner WFAA-TV's Cynthia Izaguirre has details.
19: In May, the former FedEx driver was sentenced to death for the murder of 7-year-old Athena Strand. It happened in the Wise County town of Paradise in 2022. Attorneys argue media coverage prevented Horner from receiving a fair trial. Horner pleaded guilty to two counts of capital murder and aggravated kidnapping. A jury sentenced him to death after a nearly month-long sentencing trial. An appeal is a standard procedure in any death penalty case.
1: Cynthia Izaguirre with WFAA. A 45-year-old cold case murder in Grapevine has been solved. Cameron Fairchild has this.
20: 79-year-old Larry Dean Brown is in Tarrant County Jail, charged with the 1981 strangulation murder of Beverly Bruneau. Detectives reopened the case last year and tracked Brown to Colorado, where they secretly obtained his DNA from discarded trash. Forensic tests matched his profile to blood found on the victim's nightgown. Brown is held without bond. Cameron Fairchild, KLIF News.
0: Cameron, appreciate that report. 8:10 at DFW's Morning News. Moving right along at 8:15, we've got traffic and weather for you. Then another sportscast with our sister station, The Ticket, at 8:17. We'll talk plenty about the FIFA World Cup finals set for Sunday. We'll also go to the movies. The Odyssey hits theaters in a big way. We'll talk about that. Plus, Joey Ross is back on the program. 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
1: Mm-hmm.
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3: I don't know about you, but my social media feeds are flooded with lotions and potions and gadgets, all promising to unlock different components of longevity. But if you log off, take a step back from all the hype, you'll find that the actual keys to a longer, healthier life are hiding in plain sight. There are four of them. Number one, nutrition. The Mediterranean diet really is the gold standard. Number two, exercise. You should be getting 150 minutes of moderate intensity exercise or 75 minutes of vigorous intensity exercise every week, plus strength training and stretching. Number three, sleep. Sleep is when your body and your brain repair themselves. You should be getting 7 to 9 hours a night. And finally, number four, often gets forgotten, socialization. It's not a bonus. It's a necessity for a healthy life, finding a sense of community, purpose, and belonging. I'm Dr. Sanjay Gupta, helping you live a better life.
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0: Checking traffic, it's 8:15 and on the fives. Here's Julie Daugherty.
1: We do have a wreck now reported on 67 southbound at Shiloh. That's going to be in Midlothian for at least a five-minute backup. Two right lanes on 35 east southbound after Hunley Drive. If you're in Lake Dallas, that's going to cost you about 15 minutes. 30 westbound 580 on the west side of Fort Worth. The wreck's on the right side of the roadway and a 10-minute delay. With Cliff right now traffic on the fives, I'm Julie DeHardy.
2: Well, the worst of the rains have finally moved north out of the hill country, but there's going to be a lot of rescue operations, recovery operations, and rebuilding operations for probably many years to come. For us today, cloudy this morning, clearing, breezy, warm, and humid this afternoon with a high of 92. It'll feel like 99 in the shade. South winds 10 to 20 and gusty. Fair breezy and 76 overnight. Tomorrow, partly cloudy, breezy, and hot with a high of 96. It'll feel like 105 in the shade. Tomorrow, southwest winds 10 to 20. Sunday, sunny and hot with a high near 98. Monday, sunny and 100. Tuesday, sunny and 102. I'm meteorologist Brad Barton.
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5: 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And the Mavericks beat Oklahoma City 97-87 in summer league play. Sergio Dallara had 14 assists and 9 rebounds. 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
0: It's a Friday morning with Clayton and Sybil. Staying informed at DFW's morning news. Let's talk a little bit more football ahead of the final on Sunday.

0: be sad when all this is over and our soccer sound goes away. But first, let's get some history to go with the World Cup final this weekend.
1: So on Sunday, Spain takes on Argentina, and the showdown was foreshadowed nearly 20 years ago with one of soccer's most talked about photographs. Gianna Gelosi explains.
2: A resurfaced photograph of Argentina's Lionel Messi and Spain's Lamine Yamal has become a defining visual of a remarkable full-circle moment. It all started back in 2007 when a Spanish newspaper did a raffle to find local Catalonia babies to pose for a UNICEF calendar with players from FC Barcelona. A six-month-old Lamine Yamal was one of the 12 chosen, and of all the featured players, he was matched with Lionel Messi. Yamal's father shared the long-forgotten picture in July of 2024, captioning it, "The beginning of two legends." Yamal grew up to play for Barcelona, and just like Messi, both men made their World Cup debut at 19 years old, and on Sunday, they're going to face each other for the FIFA World Cup trophy. Gianna Gelosi, Fox News.
0: All right, Gianna, appreciate that. Lamine Yamal, I love saying that name, too. Mm-hmm. Isn't that a fun one to say? Apparently, he's like the next Messi.
1: Oh, awesome.
0: Maybe it's because Messi touched him as a young child.
1: Well, not
0: in a bad way. I mean, you know, in that UNICEF kind of way that they just talked about. That didn't come out right. You know what I meant. Damn it. She just reported on it. All right, let's go to the movies.
1: The Odyssey is hitting theaters in a big way. Monica DeLuca has the latest.
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4: I'm Monica DeLuca. Christopher Nolan's highly anticipated The Odyssey is out in theaters now.
5: That world is gone.
4: The star-studded cast includes Matt Damon, Tom Holland, Zendaya, and Anne Hathaway. Heartstopper Forever is streaming on Netflix.
6: Who even am I? If you don't need me anymore, I want you to be happy.
7: I'm only happy when I'm with you.
6: I don't think that's how it should be.
7: I need you to be okay without me.
4: The two-hour feature is the final chapter in Netflix's adaptation of Alice Oseman's

0: You notice that?
1: Oh my gosh, you know what? Now that you say it, yes.
0: I drove by Cane's the other day, and there he was on the front door doing a roundhouse kick.
1: Wow.
0: Like, only him, well, right?
1: That's yeah, and right.
0: Only Sylvester Stallone can live to 150.
1: Yes.
0: Not even him, just Rocky. Sorry, it's 50.
1: So Joey Ross gives us his take on that new upcoming film.
2: Hey, Joey Ross here with the Ross Report. Imagine a world without Rocky, without Rambo, without the movie Demolition Man or Cliffhanger, or heck, even Rhinestone.
3: Budweiser, you created a monster, and they call him Frankenstein.
2: Yeah, I said Rhinestone. It's a funny movie, damn it. Anyway, can you believe that this December Rocky will be 50 years old? Well, speaking of that, the trailer just dropped for the Amazon MGM Studios film, I Play Rocky.
4: Are you delusional? You don't got the looks to be a movie star. Not to mention, you talk like you got rocks in your mouth.
5: Yeah, I know I don't look like Einstein, but I got a brain.
2: The story of the making of the American movie classic about the underdog boxer who gets a shot and goes the distance is finally told. Anthony Ippolito plays Sylvester Stallone, an actor who is going nowhere. And all he needs is one shot to prove he can be the best actor he can be.
5: The only way for me to get to show people is I'm going to have to write a script for myself.
6: Yeah, so do that. Write a script. And give yourself the best part.
2: And he does it. He pours his heart and soul into the script, and then...
7: You wrote this in 3.5 days.
8: This is freaking good.
7: To have someone like Chuck Bronson, or we could do Eastwood.
5: Guys, I play Rocky.
7: I have no idea what that means.
9: So the writer wants to be in it as the lead.
10: No, absolutely not.
9: Throw some money at him. $25,000.
5: No.
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11: 175.
9: Go to 200.
11: No?
5: I'm not giving this up. Not for $1 million. Not for 10.
2: The story behind this iconic film is amazing. It definitely deserves its own movie to show how much the making of the movie is a perfect parallel to the Rocky that we know and love. It's coming out in November, so save it on your calendar. Also, to get ready for it, why don't you watch the Rocky movies? Even Creed 1 and 2, they're actually really, really good. I guarantee you, you're going to shed a tear at the end of the first movie when he screams out,
12: Adrian! What do you think about when the 15th round when you're coming out?
13: Adrian!
2: What? I'm not crying, you're crying. I'm Joey Ross.
0: All right, Joey, grab a tissue. Great report. Looking forward to the next one. Joey Ross, our local entertainment correspondent, back at it again. It's 8:23 at DFW's Morning News, and it's time now for our staples segment. What the hell did they just say?
14: What the hell? Oh, my God. No way. Yeah, yeah.
15: Oh, hell no. Get your ass on.
0: The wild sounds of the news, the crazy audio from this show, and just bizarre stuff from our buddies down the hall. Listen to this.
16: You ever brushed your zucchini?
0: Huh?
1: Wait, what?
0: That's Hal J over at WBAP, our sister station.
16: You ever brushed your zucchini?
0: And that's another edition of What the Hell Did They Just Say?
14: What the hell? Oh my God, no way, yeah, yeah.
15: Oh, hell. Get your ass on.
0: Here's a little context.
16: You ever brushed your zucchini?
17: I can honestly tell you, in all of my life, I've never done that. I've done a lot of rotten things in my life, but never that.
16: Never brushed your zucchini.
0: Never brushed the zucchini, huh? We're talking about vegetables and like how you're supposed to wash lettuce with the cyclosporiasis and all of that kind of stuff.
1: Yeah.
0: And I guess they were talking about scrubbing zucchini. And
1: oh my gosh.
0: Apparently Ernie's never done that. I don't believe you, Ernie. Come on. Every guy has scrubbed zucchini at one point in their life, right?
1: True.
0: I would think.
16: You ever brushed your zucchini?
0: Excuse me. Maybe not scrubbed, but brushed your zucchini. You know what my favorite part about that was?
1: What?
0: This.
1: Oh, that was beautiful.
16: You ever brushed your zucchini?
17: I can honestly tell you, in all of my life, I've never done that. I've done a lot of rotten things in my life, but never that.
16: Never brushed your zucchini.
0: Okay, Hal.
14: What the hell? Oh my God, no way, yeah, yeah.
15: Oh, hell no. Get your ass on.
0: He did that on purpose.
1: That's amazing.
0: You think? 8:25, we're headed for 8:30 this morning. Round two of the Battle of Generations. It's our Generations game. Clayton v. Sybil, X versus Y, and we're all locked up at nothing. Will any of us get one right? Who will take this week? We'll find out next, right now.

0: Though traffic, here's Julie DeHarty.
1: Our biggest problem is probably the Lake Dallas issue on 35 East southbound after Hundley in the two right lanes with about a 20-minute backup. Also, if you're on 67 southbound at Shiloh, the left lane's blocked in Midlothian. Give yourself an extra 5 to 10. On the west side of Fort Worth, we have an accident 30 westbound before 580. On the right side of the roadway, as you're trying to exit, you can't get off on that exit ramp, so it's really causing big trouble, and it's going to hold you up for about 10 minutes. With Cliff Right Now Traffic on the 5s, I'm Julie DeHarty.
2: Well, after a week of deadly flooding, a building high-pressure center in the Gulf is finally forcing the heaviest rains due north out of the hill country. We're going to carry the slightest chance of rain here this afternoon, and better get ready for more July heat starting next week. Today, cloudy this morning, clearing, breezy, warm, and humid this afternoon with a high of 92, south winds 10 to 20. Fair, breezy, and mild overnight, low 76. Tomorrow, partly cloudy, breezy, and 96 for the high, southwest winds 10 to 20. Sunday, sunny and hot with a high of 98. Monday, sunny and 100. Tuesday, continued sunny and hot with a high of 102. I'm meteorologist Brad Barton.
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4: The U.S. blockade of the Strait of Hormuz resumes. Iran says its memo of understanding with the U.S. has entered a crisis stage. The ceasefire continues to unravel as new strikes are exchanged. Since February 28th, it's been whiplash. A deal to no deal, ceasefire to no ceasefire. Talks of progress to news headlines that indicate otherwise. Where do things stand now? Keep it here for every update on the war in Iran. 570 KLIF and 96.3 FM HD2.
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12: You know, it's funny, when I think back to what the typical American dinner looked like when you and I were kids, there's usually some kind of meat featured at the center of the plate. Vegetables are there, but often thought of as a side dish. More and more, though, we are coming to realize that a plant-based diet, with little or no meat even, is going to be a healthier way to eat for just about everyone. New study out of the University of Hawaii Cancer Center found that eating a high-quality plant-rich diet that includes whole grains, vegetables, and fruits may prevent cognitive impairment even when people start that diet in their late 50s and 60s. Yeah, it's important to make sure you're getting enough protein, fats, complex carbohydrates. Just because you cut out or even cut back on meat, though, is not a license to eat whatever you want. Focus on eating whole, real foods. I'm Dr. Sanjay Gupta, helping you live a better life.
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0: Half an hour to go. It's 8:30 at DFW's Morning News. Clayton Neville and Sybil Summers. If you're looking to buy a car or truck from a reputable, preferred, trusted dealer, catch Cruise Control with Don and John tomorrow morning, 8 until noon on KLIF. Strikes continue in the Middle East, Iran, and the U.S. There have been 6 strikes in recent days.
1: Wow.
0: Isn't that amazing? Kind of hard to wrap your mind around the fact that it was like, peace deal is here. The ceasefire is underway. And then fast forward a few weeks, right back to where we started. It seems like. All right. We're paying attention to what's going on at the pump in reaction to escalation at war. And we've got another report on that coming up at 9 o'clock. But first, it's time for our Generations game with Dan Wilson.
9: Live from a studio that may or may not be built entirely out of cardboard, it's time for the only game show where knowing random stuff is cooler than knowing your own birthday. It's a battle of the generations with Clayton Neville and Sybil Summers. And now, your host, Dan Wilson.
0: Hello.
15: What up?
0: All right, so we're tied at nothing.
1: Yeah, we are.
0: So that means that one answer may get the victory today. One correct answer could do it.
1: Game on.
0: XBY, Clayton v. Sybil. I'm answering Sybil's generation, and she's answering mine. Mm-hmm. Dan, let's do it.
15: All right, Sybil, let's start with you.
1: Okay.
15: All right. Before changing the name to Netflix, what was the company originally called?
1: Ooh. Was it Redbox? Dang it.
0: Oh, man. I was thinking the same thing.
1: Because they were sold in a red vending machine.
0: Yeah. You know what? This is not my answer because this is incorrect. But you know what immediately popped into my head?
1: What?
0: Napster and then MySpace. Like, no. It was neither one of those. But so Netflix was like where you would get the DVD sent to you.
1: Yeah. Back before it was streaming.
0: Yeah.
1: Yes.
0: So I guess I don't know the answer to this, but Flix Return.
15: It was called Kibble.
0: Kibble?
1: Oh, man. Huh? I would have never guessed that.
0: That's strange.
1: All right. Well, you learn something new every time we play.
0: I'm glad they changed it because that was just bizarre. All right.
15: All right, Clayton. A promotion called Demolition Night went wrong when thousands of rock fans rushed the field at what Chicago baseball stadium?
0: Wrigley Field. Oh, dang it. I just went with it because that was the easy answer.
1: Yeah. Oh, gosh. Where do the Cubs play then?
0: There.
1: Okay. So where do the White Sox play then?
0: I know where.
1: Baseball. I'm just going to say Kibble Stadium.
0: Comiskey Park.
1: Dang it.
0: Yeah, but I didn't get that. That doesn't count, though.
1: Yeah.
0: That was my question got wrong.
1: Okay.
0: You missed the challenge.
1: Oh, man.
0: Dang it. I picked the wrong one.
1: Still tied up 0-0.
0: All right. Who's Sybil. Up? Mine? You? Okay.
15: All right, Sybil. What anti-drug commercial showed a girl sitting on a couch, slowly deflating into a flat, lifeless piece of skin?
1: Oh, I remember this. I think it was like a don't do drugs commercial.
0: Yeah.
1: Or don't smoke. Is that what we're looking for? Don't do pot? Okay.
0: Was it Dare to Care?
15: It was Above the Influence.
0: Okay.
1: Okay.
0: One of those,
1: it was anti-drugs and smoking, right?
0: This is your brain.
1: Yeah.
0: This is your brain on drugs. And then the egg getting fried
1: scrambled
0: on the pan. Yeah.
1: Mm-hmm.
15: All right, Clayton. What was the ABC program that attempted to duplicate Saturday Night Live?
0: Ooh, they tried that? Oh, man. Because I know Fox did Mad TV, but I don't know what 8 did, or ABC. It's not Mad TV, is it? I'm going to go with Mad TV. Dang it, I knew that wasn't it.
1: I would have guessed that as well. I'm going to guess In Living Color.
0: Whose line is it anyway? I don't know.
1: Kibble.
0: Yeah. Jimmy Kimmel.
1: Jimmy Kibble.
15: It was called Fridays.
0: Fridays?
1: Dang it.
0: Was it on Fridays?
15: Yes.
0: Okay. No, it was actually on Tuesday mornings.
1: That was the weird. That's why I didn't make it.
0: Yeah. Didn't work out. Nobody knew when it was. It's misleading. So we're still scoreless.
1: Or wait, is it 1-0 or is it scoreless?
0: Did I score? Scoreless. No, I don't think so.
15: Still scoreless.
0: Yeah.
1: Okay.
0: Yeah.
1: Dang it.
0: I didn't get one. Mine didn't count.
15: All right. Sybil, what fashion accessory was banned by schools in the early 2000s because they were rumored to be a secret code for teenagers' relationship status?
1: Oh my gosh. Is it slap bracelets?
0: Ooh.
1: Bracelets?
0: The slap bracelet.
1: Remember slap bracelets?
0: Yeah. You know what? My answer, I'm not sure if it's reality or from Saved by the Bell, but that happens a lot in my life. So I'm going to say Buddy Band.
16: What is Buddy Band?
0: Now, see, it was Saved by the Bell. It was, I think Lisa and Screech had to come up with a product, and they made a Buddy Band where you were attached to your buddy.
16: Oh.
0: That wasn't it. Dang it. I don't know. Kick It. Remember that?
16: Oh, yeah.
0: Or the push ball. I don't know what it was.
15: It was called Jelly Bracelets.
16: Oh, I should have just said bracelets. Dang it.
0: Yeah. Okay.
16: All right, 0-0. Is this the tiebreaker, or do we? Are we just?
0: Well, yeah, I guess so.
15: One.
16: Okay.
0: Let's do a tiebreaker then.
15: Okay, hold on.
0: So first one to shout it out.
15: On the original Fear Factor, what was the most notorious stomach churning thing that contestants had to drink?
0: Oh, Buzz, worm juice.
16: I'm gonna say cow nut milk.
0: Cow nut milk? Is that like a different type of almond milk?
16: Yes.
0: Okay.
16: It's produced by cows.
0: Okay. Well, it was neither one of those then.
15: It was called donkey juice.
0: Donkey
16: Ew.
0: Juice. So close.
16: Was it? Okay, so it was donkey milk.
0: Yeah.
15: Pretty
16: Ew.
15: Much, yeah.
0: Donkey milk.
16: Ew.
0: From Donkey Kong himself. Right. 8:36 at DFW's Morning News. There's a first. We ended in a scoreless tie.
16: Wow.
0: In honor of football. Very
16: That's
0: fitting,
16: right.
0: huh?
16: That's
0: for the
16: right.
0: World Cup. All right. We're headed for 8:40. We'll tell you what's going on in DFW this weekend next. But first, let's check traffic. Here's Julie DeHardy.
1: If you're headed to Midlow on 67 southbound before you get to Shiloh, there's a wreck in the left lane. So an extra 5 minutes for you through there. We do have a wreck in Lake Dallas, 35 southbound after Hunley in the two right lanes. That's almost 20 minutes. And on the west side of Fort Worth, 30 westbound before 580, there's an accident on the right side. Traffic's backed up at least 10 minutes. With Cliff right now, traffic on the fives, I'm Julie DeHardy.
2: An upper-level high-pressure dome developing in the Gulf is now forcing the heaviest rains from the hill country north of the hill country today. However, those rains will still have to come downstream through the hill country on their way to the Gulf. So that's going to delay rescue and recovery operations for some time to come. Today, cloudy this morning, clearing breezy, warm and humid this afternoon. High near 92, winds out of the south 10 to 20 and gusty. Fair, breezy and mild tonight with low of 76. We have the very slightest chance of rain today. Tomorrow, partly cloudy, breezy and just hot. Our high tomorrow will be 96. It'll feel like 105 in the shade. We'll have southwest winds 10 to 20. Sunday, sunny and hot with a high of 98. Monday, 100. Tuesday, 102. I'm meteorologist Brad Barton.
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12: Not all screen time is created equal. And a new study out of Sweden is helping us understand this even better. So researchers followed more than 20,000 people over nearly two decades and determined that passive screen time, like sitting on the couch and watching television, raised someone's risk of dementia. But if they did something active, like reading, puzzles, or interacting with other people, this same group of people saw their risk of dementia drop. Just like you gotta put the work in to keep your body in shape as you age, you basically have to do the same thing with your brain. A couple things I have found to help: working to learn something new every day, whatever it might be, challenging yourself in some way every day, and really importantly, staying socially active. Some days that means meeting friends in person. Other days, maybe an email, a text, or a phone call. Just stay engaged. I'm Dr. Sanjay Gupta, helping you live a better life.
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0: Cracking open the weekend at 8:41 at DFW's Morning News. Thanks for cracking with us. Clayton and Sybil, we do it every single Friday at this time. Let's figure out what's going on in DFW this weekend. It's our What's Going On segment with the one and only Sybil Summers. In this segment, she tells us what's going on.
16: Yes, so whip out your day planner, and I am going to roll through all the stuff you can do throughout the Metroplex.
0: Whip it out on the table right now.
16: Do it.
0: There it is.
16: Wow, that was a heavy day planner.
0: In all its glory.
16: Man, it's big.
0: One more time.
16: Okay, whoa. Well, all weekend, you can still take in some of that FIFA fun. You know, the Fan Festival at Fair Park is going on through Sunday.
0: Big time.
16: Clyde Warren Park still doing their thing.
0: Huge time.
16: Texas Live in Arlington.
0: Massive.
16: Sundance Square in Fort Worth.
0: Large.
16: And at the Star in Frisco.
0: Ginormified.
16: Wow, that was a good one.
0: Mm-hmm.
16: Also happening, this is tonight and tomorrow, and apparently it's a really big K-pop band called Hyphen at American Airlines Center.
0: Apparently.
16: Yeah, and why do we know that?
0: Because they're all outside our window right now.
16: So we're in Victory Park, and yeah, they're already lined up. And they were here when we got here at 3 a.m.
0: yesterday.
16: Oh, my gosh.
0: I mean, they've been here for days lined up outside, and I still don't know the gimmick. Like, don't you have a ticket? Is it first come, first serve? Maybe it's like on the floor, perhaps?
16: And they want to be like front row. So
0: that's got to be what it is, because everybody else would have a ticket.
16: Yeah, the culture of the people who do that, I got to say, they are diehards, but they also are ride or dies for each other. You know, like if one of them has to go to the bathroom, I mean, in 2 days, you're going to have to go to the bathroom at some point or maybe go grab a drink from the convenience store, but they will hold your place in line.
0: Yeah.
16: And that's really cool. You know, they let you come back, you make friends, and you end
0: They're
16: up meeting
0: They're all wearing
16: flat
0: skirts and boots.
16: Oh, maybe that's the look for Hyphen.
0: I think it's the K-pop look.
16: Yeah.
0: And then, like, in a T-shirt.
16: That yeah, the crop top.
0: Yeah. Mm-hmm. Mm-hmm. So that's what's happening here.
16: Yes, indeed. Also tonight at Billy Bob's, you can go see Billy Bob. Billy Bob Thornton.
0: Whoa.
16: He's got that band that he's had for like decades, Billy Bob Thornton and the Boxmasters.
0: That's awesome.
16: Yeah. So he's going to be there tomorrow at Billy Bob's. Los Lonely Boys, who had that hit. They're a Texas band. They had that hit, Heaven.
0: Yeah, I love the Los Lonely Boys.
16: How far to heaven.
0: Mm-hmm.
16: Yeah.
0: That's a really good one. And they've got other good hits too. But yeah, that was their like one that put them in
16: on
0: fame.
16: The map.
0: Like really
16: yeah.
0: on the fame. Yeah.
16: Also, SPCA, our good friends over there, are doing a mobile adoption at the Wagon Wash in Mansfield at 10 a.m. Then also at Texas Live, I guess maybe before or after or during the FIFA game, they're going to have a margarita crawl. So it's from noon to 5, and they are, you know, basically you get like a little punch card, and you go to all the different bars, and they have special margaritas just for this event.
0: That's pretty awesome. You'd have to crawl like 2 or 3 times, though, wouldn't you? Because there's only, well, I don't know. It depends on how strong the margaritas are. I guess if you get a Mambo taxi, you may be done after 2.
16: That's right.
0: But, yeah. I mean, there's a good 6 or 7 restaurants in there.
16: Yeah. And then on Sunday, the SPCA is doing a drive-through pet pantry. So, you know, it's tough times right now. Everything's expensive, and if you need to go get some dog food or dog supplies, they are giving those out for free at 8 in the morning.
0: Wait, so the dogs are driving?
16: Isn't that crazy? That's the weirdest part of all.
0: That is wild.
16: Yeah.
0: And the humans are in the trunk?
16: Mm-hmm.
0: Okay.
16: They're in their crates in the back.
0: Right.
16: LA Sparks are going to be playing Dallas Wings in Arlington. That's a noon o'clock tip-off. Then the big FIFA World Cup final.
0: Mm-hmm.
16: Spain v. Argentina. It's happening at New York, New Jersey Stadium, a.k.a. MetLife Stadium. 2 o'clock is when the game starts, but really, for me, the big story here is all the performers before, during, and after. So just to rattle off a few of these names, Coldplay, because Chris Martin actually curated the halftime show.
0: Yeah, hide your mistress.
16: Yeah. Shakira, BTS, speaking of K-pop, Madonna, Post Malone, our very own, Justin Bieber making a comeback, EGOT winner, Jennifer Hudson, Tom Cruise, for some reason.
0: Trying to stay relevant.
16: Yeah, Nicole Scherzinger from Pussycat Dolls, big British fan, Robbie Williams, or artist, The Muppets, and then the very viral YouTuber who we've seen throughout all these matches, IShowSpeed.
0: Yeah, I'm ready for him to go bye-bye.
16: Yeah, me too, but I don't think there's anything we can do about it.
0: Well, I mean, I think he is going to go bye-bye. What else is he going to do other than jump up and down and get mad at people?
16: Right, but I mean, he's going to keep on doing crazy stunts and going viral, and there's always going to be a crowd for that.
0: Oh, he does other things other than World Cup?
16: Yeah, like he'll dive out of like a three-story hotel window from Paris and be caught by the crowd and stuff like that.
0: I see, yeah. I see. So he's just a viral guy, huh?
16: Yes, indeed.
0: All right, 8:46 at DFW's Morning News. That's what's going on this weekend. We cluck around in 5 minutes. One more sportscast in 2 minutes in traffic for you now with Julie DeHarty.
1: We do have a wreck for you headed to Midlothian on 67 southbound before Shiloh with the left lane blocked. It'll hold you up for a couple of minutes. Biggest problem is going to be in Lake Dallas, 35 east southbound after Hunley with two right lanes blocked. That's going to hold you up for about 15 to 20 minutes. And then on the west side of Fort Worth, just checked, it's still there, 30 westbound before you get to 580. Right lane is blocked and traffic's backed up about 5. With Cliff Right Now traffic on the 5s, I'm Julie DeHart.
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2: Well, the worst of the rains have finally moved north out of the hill country, but there's going to be a lot of rescue operations, recovery operations, and rebuilding operations for probably many years to come. For us today, cloudy this morning, clearing, breezy, warm, and humid this afternoon with a high of 92. It'll feel like 99 in the shade. South winds 10 to 20 and gusty. Fair breezy and 76 overnight. Tomorrow, partly cloudy, breezy, and hot with a high of 96. It'll feel like 105 in the shade. Tomorrow, southwest winds 10 to 20. Sunday, sunny and hot with a high near 98. Monday, sunny and 100. Tuesday, sunny and 102. I'm meteorologist Brad Barton.
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27: Australian Lucas Herbert. He goes 6-under-28 on his front nine, continuing to play well. He's 8-under through 13 in his second round at the Open Championship and has a two-shot lead on Jackson Super. His 28 on the front nine, that ties the lowest nine-hole score in major championship history. We'll continue to watch that as the day progresses. Hockey fans can start circling dates. The Stars' 26-27 schedule is out. Dallas opens October 2nd against St. Louis at the AAC. They've also got the headliner February 20th. Stars and the Vegas Golden Knights take it outdoors for the NHL Stadium Series. That'll be at AT&T Stadium. I'm Will Connerly, Sports Radio 96.7 and 1310, The Ticket.
0: All right, Will, appreciate it. 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
0: 8:50 at DFW's morning news, banging on the door of the 9 o'clock headlines. Fox News Radio will answer in 8.5 minutes. In the meantime, let's clock around. Winding down this news day with some sloppy seconds. Hashtag relevant and raunchy.
15: It's time for the Cliff Cluck Around.
0: The stories you may not hear at the top and bottom of each hour. One thing you typically hear, though, is this. Florida.
16: Yes, indeed.
0: It comes up all the time on this segment, doesn't it?
16: I think this is the fifth day in a row that we're doing a Florida story. They might have swept the week.
0: Yeah, for good reason, too. I'd say Texas comes in maybe second or third. Louisiana is in there quite a bit, it seems like. Maybe
16: Ohio.
0: California. Ohio's got just some random weird stuff.
16: People are weird in Ohio.
0: Some Midwest bizarreness.
16: Yeah, for sure.
0: All right, well, let's go to Florida.
16: All right, well, today is hashtag... raunchy and reptile. Reptilian. So this
0: doesn't sound good.
16: I know, it's not. This is out of the, it's Everglades City. And a Florida pizzeria owner is doing a little contest. His name's Dustin Crum. He's the owner of Wild Man's Pizza.
0: Is that his real name?
16: Dustin Crum.
0: Dusty Crum.
16: Dusty Crum. I mean, if you see him, yeah.
0: Oh.
16: He's got the ZZ Top beard.
0: I see.
16: Yeah, he's in the sleeveless black cutoff t-shirt.
0: Okay. Is he a wild man?
16: He's definitely a wild man. So he is doing a deal where if you bring in a Burmese python, you get a free pizza.
0: What? And like to eat with you, or you have to give it to him?
16: You have to give it to him.
0: Oh, you have to give it up?
16: Mm-hmm.
0: Nobody's going to do that for a pizza.
16: Well, they will, and I'll tell you why. But first, let's listen to what he posted on the Wild Man's Pizza Facebook page.
17: I'm the first place in the world to accept Python as currency, so you can trade in the Python for a pizza. We do Python toppings, Python pizza. It's very good meat.
16: All right, so here's...
0: Well, I thought he was just, like, having the snakes in some back room of his house. I didn't know they were actually using it for the meat.
16: They're using it for the meat and all of the parts. They actually use the oil from the snake for skin and creams and soap. So he makes all that stuff. He makes jewelry from the snake bones. I thought...
0: Is it all sold in the same store?
16: Yeah, I mean, I think that kind of stuff, as far as the jewelry and the soap and all that, I'm sure he sells that online or something. Or maybe he has it right there at the countertop of his restaurant. I don't know.
0: I guess.
16: As far as the pizza, though, he does use the python for toppings, but he can't legally sell it because of, you know, like restaurant laws and all that stuff. So he actually has to give those away for free. And the reason why people are giving so many pythons to Wild Man's Pizza is because they're doing this big challenge in Florida. I guess they do it every year. Snake hunters come out to see who can remove the most pythons from the Everglades for a $10,000 prize because they're invasive and they have, like, taken over.
0: Okay, so it's like a cultural thing because it sounds so weird to me, but I guess it'd be comparable to, like, wild hogs, you know, when people go and take those suckers out.
16: Yeah. So they are actually bringing in all these, like, 16-foot, 200-pound dead snakes. He says as long as they're recently dead and it's been, like, humanely dispatched, then you get that in exchange for a free large specialty pizza.
0: Oh, man. So he's not allowed to sell the meat because it's not like sanctioned meat?
16: Right. It's not like USDA approved or whatever Florida's version of like the Health and Human Services Department is.
0: Yeah. Is it good?
16: He says it's good. He says it's got a gamey flavor, but I can't imagine the texture of snake would be all that delicious, right? Doesn't it seem like it'd be like, I don't know, tough?
0: Yeah, I guess. Like I mean, I don't know what the meat is like. Yeah, I think it'd be pretty tough. I had shark steak once, and it was like hamburger thick.
16: Ooh.
0: You would think it might kind of be like that. I don't know, like big old snake sausages on there or something. That'd be kind of gross, wouldn't it?
16: Yeah, and then he says he can even make it, just for funsies, like he can make it in the shape of a snake on top of your pizza, too, if you want.
0: And he spells it Python, P-I-E,
16: hey!
0: The pizza python in Florida. All right, there's your cluck around 8:55. Let's hit traffic on the fives. We'll talk to you next week. Here's Julie DeHardy.
1: We do have a wreck for you headed to Midlothian on 67 southbound before Shiloh with the left lane blocked. It'll hold you up for a couple of minutes. Biggest problem is going to be in Lake Dallas, 35E southbound after Hunley with two right lanes blocked. That's going to hold you up for about 15 to 20 minutes. And then on the west side of Fort Worth, just checked, it's still there, 30 westbound before you get to 580. Right lane is blocked and traffic's backed up about 5. With Cliff Right Now traffic on the fives, I'm Julie DeHardy.
2: Well, after a week of deadly flooding, a building high-pressure center in the Gulf is finally forcing the heaviest rains due north out of the hill country. We're going to carry the slightest chance of rain here this afternoon, and better get ready for more July heat starting next week. Today, cloudy this morning, clearing, breezy, warm, and humid this afternoon with a high of 92, south winds 10 to 20. Fair, breezy, and mild overnight, low 76. Tomorrow, partly cloudy, breezy, and 96 for the high, southwest winds 10 to 20. Sunday, sunny and hot with a high of 98. Monday, sunny and 100. Tuesday, continued sunny and hot with a high of 102. I'm meteorologist Brad Barton.
16: 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Currently 78 in Dallas, 77 in Fort Worth.
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29: Not all screen time is created equal, and a new study out of Sweden is helping us understand this even better. So researchers followed more than 20,000 people over nearly two decades and determined that passive screen time, like sitting on the couch and watching television, raised someone's risk of dementia. But if they did something active, like reading, puzzles, or interacting with other people, this same group of people saw their risk of dementia drop. Just like you got to put the work in to keep your body in shape as you age, you basically have to do the same thing with your brain. A couple things I have found to help: working to learn something new every day, whatever it might be, challenging yourself in some way every day, and really importantly, staying socially active. Some days that means meeting friends in person. Other days, maybe an email, a text, or a phone call. Just stay engaged. I'm Dr. Sanjay Gupta, helping you live a better life.
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8: Doing what President Trump warned Iran he would. I'm Dave Anthony, Fox News. The American military has hit bridges in the sixth straight night of bombing and roads directly affecting Iran's Revolutionary Guard, as U.S. Central Command says they went after military targets, also including air defense sites.
19: Iran threatened to dispatch Houthi rebels to disrupt shipping traveling through the Red Sea if the U.S. bombed their power grid. Iran has now acknowledged for the first time disruption of the power grid, and they've asked residents to scale back. And today we have a report through the United Kingdom Maritime Trade Operations that a ship off the coast of Yemen to the southern end of the Red Sea in the Gulf of Aden has now been illegally boarded. We don't have a lot of information beyond that, but we're keeping an eye on it.
8: Fox's Mike Tobin in Tel Aviv. Iran has also launched missiles and drones into Gulf countries of American bases. Oil prices rising even more as the conflict worsens, up more than 3% to the highest levels in a month, with WTI back over $81 a barrel. Gas has surged back up 9 cents the past 2 days. AAA's national average for regular $3.98 a gallon. That's a dollar more than before the conflict. Change is coming in Britain.
20: This is a last chance to change, and we must take it together.
8: That's Andy Burnham, a recently elected member of parliament, made leader of the Labour Party today. So on Monday, Burnham will take over as the next British prime minister, replacing Keir Starmer, who resigned. Two people are being mourned in Texas, killed in flooding, their vehicles swept away. Hundreds more needed rescue after heavy rain poured down, more than 2 feet of it.
22: It was round after round, just battling this region, and people trying to get out of harm's way from all the water and the rivers exploding. Many roadways in the area still endangered, not passable.
8: 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North Dakota to North Carolina as smoke from Canadian and Minnesota wildfires leaves a haze in the air you can smell. 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
30: I'm Clayton Neville. Texas gas prices continue to rise as crude oil approaches $80 a barrel.
31: The statewide average cost for regular unleaded fuel is $3.55 per gallon, according to the AAA Texas Weekend Gas Watch. In Texas, El Paso gas is the most expensive at $3.95 a gallon. Houston, Beaumont, Longview, and Tyler are the cheapest at $3.42. Fuel in Dallas is currently $3.66, while Fort Worth is $3.64. Both prices are below the national average of $3.94 per gallon.
30: Sybil Summers in the KLIF newsroom. Sybil, thanks. Over at AT&T Stadium, it's a return to artificial turf. This week, crews removed the grass playing field that had been installed for the FIFA World Cup. Now, 570 KLIF traffic.
0: Just wrapping up the accident in Lake Dallas, southbound 35 after Hunley, still about a five-minute delay. Looking for an accident here on 35W. It's the southbound side past 407. Traffic is backed up for about 5 to 10 minutes. I-30 westbound at 580, we have an accident on the right side of the roadway. You're backed up 5 to 10. And if you're on 114 westbound at Kimball, we've got police activity on the right side of the roadway and about a five-minute delay. With Cliff right now, traffic on the fives, I'm Julie Hardy.
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1: Well, after a week of deadly flooding, a building high-pressure center in the Gulf is finally forcing the heaviest rains due north out of the hill country. We're going to carry the slightest chance of rain here this afternoon, and better get ready for more July heat starting next week. Today, cloudy this morning, clearing, breezy, warm, and humid this afternoon with a high of 92, south winds 10 to 20. Fair, breezy, and mild overnight, low 76. Tomorrow, partly cloudy, breezy, and 96 for the high, southwest winds 10 to 20. Sunday, sunny and hot with a high of 98. Monday, sunny and 100. Tuesday, continued sunny and hot with a high of 102. I'm meteorologist Brad Barton.
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6: Hi, everyone, from 48th and 6th in Midtown Manhattan, heard around the country, around the world. This is the Brian Kilmeade Show. First time in studio, Jonathan Hunt's going to be here. I've talked to him in Los Angeles. He doesn't like to talk to me in New York for the most part, but he kind of roped into it because we have something in common. We cannot believe how great this World Cup is, and we spent our whole lives playing soccer. Of course, he is in England where they invented the game. So I imagine it's like imbued. For me, it's more of a choice. It's an unfathomable choice considering I was in the 70s when there's really nothing going on except the NASL and was a hot league for a while. Howard Cosell famously said soccer is the sport of the future. And he was one thing. He was very wrong about that. The future could be now, though. After we speak to Jonathan, I also got Kian Taj Bakish. And he is a visiting professor of international relations at NYU. And he recently got out of jail in prison in Iran, thanks to Joe Biden writing, I think, a $6 billion check. And he has a great perspective because a lot of his relatives are still there about how effective the U.S. campaign has been. So before we get to Jonathan, talk World Cup and more, another area of his expertise is the Middle East. So let's get to the big three.
2: Number three.
9: We look forward to the final match on Sunday, and I know the president looks forward to attending, but I think the world saw that this president and this country is able to put on the greatest show in sports in the world.
6: True. Caroline Leavitt on the money. She comes back as press secretary yesterday. World Cup comes to a close Sunday. What it means to America culturally, financially, and domestically, and what it could do for U.S. soccer if they spend their money right.
2: Number two.
11: A majority of Democrats in this building refused to vote to send billions of dollars in weapons to the Israeli military.
6: And Democrats are proud of that. 103 in the House voted to cut off Israel. Unthinkable just a couple of years ago. Israel losing support in the U.S., and there's a fallout in the region and around the globe. Why? I think it's absolutely and abundantly clear they remain our most loyal ally in the world.
2: Number one.
14: We came close to taking just about everything away from the Houthis once before. We didn't finish that campaign because they were willing to do what? They were willing to stop. And they know full well what's coming if they attempt to do this.
6: Yep, day six. And the game plan is clear. Systematically, militarily take command of the strait. Iran knows it and might use the Houthis, as you heard Jack Keane just mention, as leverage if they could stop action in the Red Sea. We'll play this out, what it might turn out to be, President Trump's most effective, risky, and rewarding military campaign.
4: You know, you just told me how many times, Jonathan, you've been in the Middle East, in Israel, for long periods of time.
10: Yeah, since 2002 I've been going there. Yeah.
4: So can you explain, knowing what you know about Israel and what they've been up against since the attack on October 7th, the change in sentiment towards them here?
10: I think it's inexplicable. I think they have lost the PR campaign, certainly. Why that has happened is much more difficult to explain. But I think you look at what's going on in American colleges. You look at the anti-Israel sentiment there, the anti-Israel sentiment being put forward by a lot of professors in American colleges. And, you know, I've seen it with my own kids, to be perfectly honest. They are persuaded by that. It's the trendy thing to do, I think, to be anti-Israel. And it's deeply sad because it's not born out of a recognition or an understanding of the situation on the ground. I think it's tragic what the anti-Semitism we're seeing here.
4: Are you surprised that J.D. Vance has been having trouble pushing back on it? In fact, subtly, I think he's playing into it. Listen to him with Joe Rogan, Cut 15.
12: And then can I just say one other thing about this? Because there are people, you know, you see Mike Pence, who's sort of a super hawk, my predecessor, who say this. There are people, you know, who are super hawkish in the American system, who have attacked the deal and frankly, in some ways, have tried to derail the deal. And what I always say to those people is, what is your proposal? What is your actual argument?
4: And he went on to say a lot of that pushback is from elements in the Israeli government. But the deal is, in my view, it's a terrible deal. The MOU is an absolutely awful deal.
10: Yeah.
4: And for people to criticize, for him to think that he's not open for criticism on a deal that he just parachuted into is crazy.
10: Yeah, I would agree. The MOU was a terrible deal, remains a terrible deal.
4: You're just speaking for our Gulf allies and Israel.
10: I don't think you can trust the Iranians on anything. And the language in the MOU was loosely written. I don't know where we go from here, because to make the Iranians understand there has to be change, you have to do, I think the only option at this point is to do more militarily. And I don't know that the president and the American people, for that matter, have the stomach for that.
4: You know, what the president's doing is not trying to sell it, just do it. And he first, you know, take a pause, see if we can get a deal. Took a pause, thought he had a deal a couple of times. And I think he does talk to people that sound reasonable. And Steve Witkoff, who he really likes, as the foreign minister, is ready to cut a deal and makes Vahidi and the IRGC look at the unreasonable ones. Where if you listen to people that really know how the Iranians operate, there's really no difference. They just use that as a way to get a better deal.
10: Yeah, they're playing for time, as they always do.
4: And because they know it gets closer to the midterm.
10: Right, and what strikes me as the terrible thing here is that the only talk we have now is about the Strait of Hormuz. It's like everybody's forgotten the nuclear issue, which is the whole point of the thing in the first place. Now we're just talking about getting ships through the Strait. It's crazy.
4: Right. And one thing that General Keane did bring up to me this morning is, because now they're getting a nuclear program, getting a nuclear bomb is further away.
10: Yeah.
4: Since 2025,
10: for sure.
4: Midnight Hammer. Then we keep hitting it. We don't have any control of the pickaxe, because it's so far underground, but I may wonder if there's a game plan for that. But the goal is now to physically, militarily take back the Strait. From what you know about the topography there and knowing that how easy and convenient and drones are, do you think that's possible?
10: I think it's really difficult without putting troops in much more in harm's way, on Karg Island, etc. That is a huge stretch of coastline. It's about equivalent to the entire west coast of the U.S. in terms of the length. So how you control that completely, and you can keep taking out Iranian assets along the strait there, but all they need are these tiny boats. And also, you've got a multi-million dollar tanker. Are you really going to take the risk if Iran says, we will? All they need to do is say, we will blow you out of the water. That's all they need to do. It's the threat. No, none of these companies want to take the risk.
4: Yeah, if you can show that no one's been hit, I don't think, in 3 or 4 days, and then if you show the damage has been done, perhaps they would be able to insure it. Let's talk about the World Cup. You're going to be covering it Saturday and Sunday. You're going to be out there. You've been covering it for the last 3.5 weeks, and you grew up playing soccer.
10: I did.
4: And how's the U.S. done?
10: U.S. did very well early on. The capitulation against Belgium was terrible to see. They just did not come, I think, with their minds in the right place. So it's been great for U.S. soccer. I wish they had gone at least one round further, because I think that would have really made a big difference. And it was the mindset against Belgium. Two things. A couple of the players said after that game, we all thought we were going to be going to LA tomorrow for the quarterfinals. If you're going into that game with that mindset that you've already run and won and you're on your way to LA, wrong mindset at Elite Sports. So I think that was a problem. I also think they were affected a lot more than anyone will admit by the Balogun red card controversy. And I think in a way it would have been better for the US if that red card had stood, because they had the moral high ground then. They had the sense of injustice fueling the fire for them. Instead, with the red card, the suspension rescinded, it all flipped to Belgium, that moral high ground, and they ran on that fuel and they were determined to win. And I think that made a huge difference on the day.
4: So do you think that we reevaluate youth soccer in this country? Everyone plays, but we don't achieve on the men's side. And they talked about setting up an academy system that would be free, get the young David Beckham, pull him out, get him an academy, but don't charge the family.
10: Right.
4: We should have enough money to be able to do that.
10: For sure we should have enough money to be able to do that. And that is, you know, my daughters both played youth soccer. It's expensive. It's really expensive to do that, and as you keep moving up a level. So, yeah, they need to change the way it's run. And I think an academy that you take the kids in, and if they've got the talent, you are not looking for money from the families, is a great idea.
4: So let's talk about the final. Yep. You have Argentina looking for the first repeat World Cup champion since 1962,
10: yep,
4: against Spain, the European champions. Right away, I feel like Spain goes in the favorite. Do you?
10: Spain would be my favorite. I picked Spain before the tournament began to win it all. I wavered a little bit when France were playing so well. But yeah, I think Spain has enough. They won't do the stupid substitutions and backing off that England did in the semifinal against Argentina. I think they've got enough. They play beautiful soccer. They know how to keep the ball. They will have a plan for keeping Messi off the ball. But I say Spain without 100% conviction, because any team that has Messi, as they've shown again and again in this World Cup, you give them 6 minutes at the end and they're behind and they can still win.
4: Well, what is your takeaway, Jonathan Hunt, of why Cape Verde gave him such a hard time and why Egypt almost beat him?
10: Because I don't think Argentina are a great team. They're a very good team. I don't think they are a great team until Messi decides it's time to be a great team. So if he decides that in the final on Sunday, they have every chance of winning. If Spain can come up with a plan to close him down, I do not believe the rest of the Argentinian players around him have the ability to do it without Messi functioning at the highest level.
4: And now Spain had this vaunted defense that many people thought wouldn't be as strong, but it has been as strong.
10: Well,
4: right?
10: One goal they've conceded in the entire World Cup so far. So they've been incredible. Their midfield, Rodri, I think, is probably the best midfielder playing in international soccer right now. So they're great. And then we still are waiting for Lamine Yamal, 19 years old, the Messi to be in a way, to fire on all cylinders. If he does that, Spain, I think, could probably be unstoppable.
4: And right now, you're going to get 3:00 in the afternoon. The pregame starts at 11 a.m. Eastern time. We'll be out. I'll be out there for Fox and Friends, and you'll be out there all day. And of course, doing the recap at night. But you got to feel like the ratings are going to be through the roof.
10: Oh, I'm sure they will. I mean, it's a marquee matchup. Like you say, reigning world champions against the current champions of Europe. It's the game, I think, that if anybody thought about what do we want at the end, that's the game you would have chosen. It's going to be a box office. And the ratings have already been through the roof for so many games. Fox Sports has done an incredible job in their coverage. Rebecca Lowe, my fellow English person, has been incredible. I think Zlatan, Alexi, and Thierry, all amazing. Thierry, I think, is going to go somewhere else at the end of this, is my prediction.
4: What do you mean?
10: I think Thierry might be the next manager for France.
4: Really?
10: Without, you heard it here first.
4: Without any coaching experience.
10: He has some coaching experience, and he just has, I think, the best soccer brain out there right now. And I think if he's not, then France are missing an opportunity. I think he would be a great national team manager.
4: So if you look for a coach to outcoach another coach, you would think the teacher would outcoach the student. And Scolani was a student. He said as soon as he was done playing, he went to Spain to a coaching academy, and his coach was Luis de la Fuente. Is that how you say it?
10: Yep.
4: So that was his coach.
10: Yeah.
4: And they've been friends ever since.
10: I know.
4: So think about that. What are the chances of that?
10: I know. It's great. What are the chances of so many things here? That, you know, what are the chances of Messi having given a bath to a zero-year-old? So there's this photo out there. It was taken in 2007. There was a UNICEF charity shoot. They were looking for babies in the Barcelona area. Lamine Yamal's mom put him up for that. He got the job sitting in a bath, and a 20-year-old Messi is giving him a bath. It's a weird photo to have chosen anyway. But that full circle moment, they had no idea that Lamine Yamal was going to become a prodigiously talented soccer player when he was, I think he was 5 months old at the time.
4: And right. I don't think they'll reenact it.
10: Let's hope not.
4: Yeah. That would be troublesome. We'll see what happens. And lastly, this will be Messi's last World Cup game, correct?
10: You've got to he's 39 years old. So you've got to think this is his last World Cup game. And, you know, while I would like Spain to win because Argentina knocked out England, you could not begrudge Messi another World Cup if he does win it.
4: 44? Are you kidding?
10: Yeah.
4: I mean, that would be crazy.
10: It would be crazy.

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0: I've got a bunch of the ladies are helping out. We have so many wonderful women who listen to the Vince Show, and a couple of them have already indicated to me that a sheath is, here's Delaine writing this to me on social media, a sheath is a specific cut of dress. Jackie Kennedy made them popular in the 60s. It's a very straight, often sleeveless dress. So there you go. That's the answer. I thought a sheath was for a sword. I didn't know it was a dress. See, I do learn things. Occasionally, there's something that I don't know. And that's one of those things I didn't know about the sheath. But that's funny. I've never seen that criticism, though. I didn't know that people were criticizing Michelle by saying she wore a purple sheath. Like, what? Wouldn't you lead with she's a whack job? Isn't that a better way to describe Michelle Obama? I don't know. I wouldn't take her wearing a purple sheath as like some sort of insult. She's a little too sensitive. Way too sensitive. Coming up on the program, there's a lot more I've got to share with you. There is, you know, we played for you some of the clips from Marco Rubio's excellent speech about left-wing terrorism yesterday. And it, you know, as always, step one is just telling the truth with volume and frequency. But what comes after that? What about holding these people accountable? What about going after them? What about sending the prosecutors after they get impaneling the grand juries, going after the funding sources, shutting down the left-wing terror at the source? Well, we've got some updates for you on that, because the FBI is staying very busy, and so is the Department of Justice. We have brand new information about grand juries that have been impaneled against some of the biggest billionaire backers of left-wing violence in the United States. As far as I'm concerned, justice can't come soon enough. It's underway. I've got details on it and so much more all ahead on a Friday edition of The Vince Show.
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9: Bridges become targets. Elisa Brady, Fox News.
10: Bandar Kamir and Bandar Abbas both saw road bridges and rail bridges destroyed. The goal is to disrupt the ability of the Iranians to resupply and attack.
9: Fox's Mike Tobin in Tel Aviv. During a sixth straight night of airstrikes, the U.S. also destroying a tower in one port city.
10: That tower, according to the U.S., gave Iran the ability to track and menace shipping in the Gulf of Oman, therefore shipping that transit of the strait. Central Command says the destruction weakens the Revolutionary Guard Shipyard's ability to coordinate attacks on commercial shipping.
9: Iran still firing at Gulf neighbors, including Syria, for the first time, with Iranian media claiming a U.S. base was the target near the border with Iraq and Jordan. There have also been claims on social media of U.S. personnel injured or captured. The U.S. military denies that. The head of Homeland Security echoing the president's claim about 250,000 non-U.S. citizens being registered to vote in several states and threatening to withhold federal grant funds from any states that don't comply with federal security guidelines.
11: We are going to make our security enhancements mandatory.
9: Secretary Mark Wayne Mullen says it's about prevention, not rehashing the 2020 election. Democrats accuse the president of trying to undermine future elections. A lettuce warning from federal health officials who say more than 1,600 people sickened in a parasite-driven outbreak reported eating at Taco Bell in five states.
12: Indiana, Kentucky, Michigan, Ohio, and West Virginia. And the common denominator is that lettuce possibly grown in Mexico. Taco Bell issued a statement yesterday saying in part, the affected ingredient from our supplier is being indefinitely removed from our supply chain nationwide and will be replaced within 24 hours in select states.
9: Fox's Natalie Chuck, thousands more cases of illness remain under investigation in other states for a possible link. 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
16: Everyone poops. It's not just the name of a classic potty training book. It's a universal truth. Even though everyone does it, almost no one wants to talk about it. Dr. Tricia Pasricha wants to change that. She's the author of a new book. It's called You've Been Pooping All Wrong. And she says there are three critical P's of pooping. The first is propulsion. Both the voluntary push you exert and the involuntary contractions that happen naturally within your body. Top line, when you feel the need to go, don't hold it. The second P is pliability, which refers to stool softness. The keys to this one are making sure you're drinking enough water and eating enough fiber. And the last P is for pelvic floor. If you can get your knees up above your waist while you're on the toilet, like on a stool or a garbage can or a stack of books even, that can make all the difference. I'm Dr. Sanjay Gupta, helping you live a better life.
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17: I'm Cameron Fairchild. The United States and Iran have traded airstrikes as both sides return to outright war. Tehran targeted an American airbase in Qatar following U.S. attacks on roads and bridges along the Iranian coastline. Record-breaking floods in the Texas Hill Country have left at least 2 people dead and triggered hundreds of rescues. Rivers rose more than 30 feet, washing entire homes downstream. A citizens' coalition has filed a legal notice to block any city redevelopment of historic Pioneer Park Cemetery in downtown Dallas. Coalition members warn disturbing the remains of the city's founders would violate state law. A Fort Worth man faces 2 counts of capital murder. His wife and mother-in-law were found shot dead in an Azle home. Now time for 570 KLIF Right Now Traffic.
18: Bush Turnpike eastbound at the Dallas North Tollway. The right lane's blocked with a wreck, and that's going to hold you up for about 5 minutes this afternoon. Also, 35 southbound at Empire Central. That's road work in the right lane. 5 minutes to get through the zone. And if you're traveling on eastbound I-30 at Dalrock, they're in the right lane. 35W northbound Allen Avenue in the right lane. That's a 5-minute delay. With Cliff Right Now Traffic, I'm Julie Hardy.
17: Your 570 KLIF forecast. Breezy and humid today with a high near 92. Overnight low of 76. Partly cloudy tomorrow with a high of 85. The heat index will be up around 105 degrees. Overnight low 77. 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

0: America 250, celebrating 250 years of the greatest nation on the planet. July 16th, 1969, Apollo 11, with astronauts Neil Armstrong, Buzz Aldrin, and Michael Collins aboard, sits on the launch pad at Cape Canaveral.
1: 10, 9, ignition sequence start. 6, 5, 4, 3, 2, 1, 0. 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
0: After 4 days of travel, they arrive at the moon for the first ever human trip to the surface of the moon. But as Armstrong and Aldrin begin their descent, alarms flashed in the lunar module. The Eagle's computer had overloaded, running out of fuel, and with the computer having overshot their landing site by 4 miles, Armstrong took over the controls himself.
2: 6.5 down, 5.5 down, 9 forward.
0: With only seconds to spare, he brought the capsule to rest on the surface of the moon.
2: 30 feet down, 2.5, picking up some dust. Contact light. Okay, engine stop. ATA at a descent. Host control, both auto descent, engine command override off. Engine arm off.
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2: 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The Eagle has landed.
3: Roger, Tranquility. We copy you on the ground. You got a bunch of guys about to turn blue. We're breathing again. Thanks a lot.
0: A few hours later, Neil Armstrong exited the lunar module to step on the moon, saying,
4: I'm going to step off the land now. That's one small step for man, one giant leap for mankind.
0: Armstrong and Aldrin later would plant an American flag and leave behind a plaque saying,
5: Here, men from the planet Earth first set foot upon the moon, July 20th, 1969 AD. We came in peace for all mankind.
0: This has been America 250. Happy birthday, America.
6: We've done great things as a country. Holy cow. Can you imagine what their hearts must have been doing before they stepped onto that lunar surface? My heart would be exploding out of my chest. The idea that you could step onto another object somewhere in the universe. What an amazing thing. What an amazing thing. And it's stories like this that need to be told all the time. Americans just need to be reminded of the great things we've done so that it can inspire other Americans to do great things. That's the point. That's why we tell these stories, to just keep that spirit alive. Just amazing men in an amazing space program. Holy cow. Thank you, Jim. That was good. I was getting a little dusty. I had some moon dust in my eyes. Actually, I think that was Canadian wildfire smoke. I think that was what was in my eyes. Just now, I can't believe we've got, it's the whole country. We've got the book of Exodus going on right now this week in the United States. We've got floods down in Texas. Prayers for everybody down there in Texas dealing with this nasty flooding. And then the wildfires in Canada coming down to the United States. But I'll remind you, we've dealt with tougher challenges. We have a great country. And I'll be back with you Monday. We've got a lot to talk about. Subscribe to the Vince Podcast. Would you do that favor for me? I promise it'll be great for you. You'll love it. See you Monday.
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12: I'm feeling lucky to have my college-age kids home with me for a few weeks this summer. And one of the things I know we're going to be talking about, AI. I've started to use it more often at the hospital to get fresh takes on patient problems that I'm trying to solve. And for my girls, well, I know that they are navigating college now with these new powerful tools. Something, frankly, that you and I couldn't have even imagined when we were in school. But while it may be tempting to outsource your studying and your work to these large language models, I beg you not to. And that's because AI chatbots tend to reproduce what researchers call weird viewpoints. That's an acronym: Western, Educated, industrialized, rich, and democratic. Look, AI isn't going away, and admittedly, it can be a really powerful tool, but you don't want it doing your thinking for you. I'm Dr. Sanjay Gupta, helping you live a better life.
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15: A lettuce recall on Lisa Brady, Fox News. Taylor Farms just confirming it is voluntarily removing all iceberg lettuce sourced from central Mexico based on information provided by the FDA. This after federal health officials announced an apparent link between a restaurant chain and a parasite-driven outbreak in multiple states.
16: The CDC is now saying that more than 1,600 people who got sick reported eating at Taco Bell restaurants in five states: Indiana, Kentucky, Michigan, Ohio, and West Virginia.
15: Fox's Natalie Chuck, the common denominator believed to be lettuce, possibly grown in Mexico. Taco Bell already removing that lettuce from its supply chain. Taylor Farms, based in California, says as a potential source of the outbreak, they've removed all iceberg lettuce from the region indefinitely, but also saying no Taylor Farms branded salad kits contain iceberg and are not associated with the outbreak. The cause of many more cyclospora cases in other states remains under investigation. Hundreds of wildfires in Canada still blanketing parts of the U.S. in a smoky haze.
17: My nose kind of starts hurting and the throat is dry, just uncomfortable, like you feel like you're getting a cold.
15: Prompting continued air quality alerts. Fox Weather's Katie Byrne in Cleveland.
18: Health officials warn the smoke is especially dangerous for kids, older adults, and people with breathing problems. Right now, we have more than 100 million Americans in 15 states under these air quality alerts. That's from the Midwest to the Northeast, even dipping into the South a little bit. Right now, officials say the safest place to be is indoors with air conditioning and filtered air if you can. But forecasters say relief is on the way as soon as tonight for some folks, but definitely tomorrow as storms move into the region and help clear the air.
15: Detroit's air quality ranking worst in the world at times. Just getting reports of explosions in an Iranian port city where U.S. airstrikes hit bridges yesterday. Ongoing tug of war for the Strait of Hormuz. 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
25: What it's cost is find a similar game to compare.
26: I'm Cameron Fairchild. The U.S. launches a sixth consecutive night of airstrikes across Iran, expanding targets to bridges and road networks. Floods in the Texas Hill Country have left at least two people dead and triggered hundreds of rescues. Rivers rose more than 30 feet to levels not seen in more than 125 years. In a major overhaul following the state's education agency takeover, Fort Worth School District will have new principals at nearly 40% of the district campuses in the coming school year. Nearly 800 teachers in the district have resigned since the state takeover. A citizens coalition has filed a legal notice to block any city redevelopment of historic Pioneer Park Cemetery in downtown Dallas. Coalition members warned disturbing the remains of the city's founders would violate state law. A Fort Worth man faces two counts of capital murder after his wife and mother-in-law were found shot dead in an Azle home. Now time for 570 KLIF Right Now Traffic.
27: Still looking at a big problem on Sam Rayburn Tollway as you make your way southbound approaching 35 Stemmons with two right lanes blocked off for an accident.
0: It's a 10 to 12 minute delay. Stop-and-go traffic is backed up to Hebron Parkway. 35E southbound approaching Beltline Road. A center lane is blocked off. It looks like a 5 to 6 minute delay to get through that. And some stop-and-go traffic is going to be backed up to the Bush Turnpike. And then slow-moving maintenance vehicles are blocking the left lane at I-30 westbound between Chapel Creek Boulevard and going to Camp Bowie. With KLIF, right now traffic. I'm William Shotwell.
26: Your 570 KLIF forecast. Breezy and humid today with a high near 92. Overnight low of 76. Partly cloudy tomorrow with a high of 85. The heat index will be up around 105 degrees. Overnight low 77. 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
1: The U.S. blockade of the Strait of Hormuz resumes. Iran says its memo of understanding with the U.S. has entered a crisis stage. The ceasefire continues to unravel as new strikes are exchanged. Since February 28th, it's been whiplash. A deal to no deal, ceasefire to no ceasefire. Talks of progress to news headlines that indicate otherwise. Where do things stand now? Keep it here for every update on the war in Iran. 570 KLIF and 96.3 FM HD2.
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0: rising from the heart of the swamp, a beacon of truth is casting its light. From sea to shining sea, The Vince Show. Here's Vince Colonnaise.
1: All right, 844-484-3872, 844-4-THE-USA. That's the way to join us today. From coast to coast, from sea to shining sea, get in here on the program. Well, there you go. The president gives a big speech last night and reveals a whole bunch of previously classified secrets about the state of our election. Normal people watching that going, I'm not shocked, but I am appalled. Abnormal people, the American news media, watching it and going, how can we spin this against Trump? How can we hurt him even more? We saw it yesterday, didn't we, Jim? As the press briefing was going on, before the speech was even given, you had reporters from places like ABC and CBS saying, why is the president wasting time on this? Doesn't he know this is nonsense? He's not focused on what the American people care about, as if the media are. As if the media are. The legacy media. They would not know what the American people are interested in if it got into the shower naked with them. They wouldn't know what the American people actually care about. It's just so absurd. In fact, their posture is do everything we can to lie about Trump and hurt him and his voters and his supporters. Downplay their concerns about our elections. You know, concern about election integrity is not some sort of recent development. It has been a longstanding fixture in American history. There's always been concern about election integrity because we have an entire party that's been dedicated to defrauding the voters for about as long as it's existed. You remember the history of the Democrat Party? Have they ever stuffed ballot boxes? Have they ever stolen elections? Have they ever run the cities of New York and Chicago and Detroit by any chance? Yes, is the answer. Yes. They do it now. In Los Angeles, they've been stuffing ballot boxes for Karen Bass to keep her mayor and to stop Spencer Pratt from getting the job, paying off homeless people on Skid Row. So, yeah, there's a lot of evidence of corrupted elections. And you know, the Democrats, they used to talk about this. Let me set the frame for you a little bit. Democrats used to talk about things like voting machines and saying they would say things like, you know, our voting machines are very vulnerable. And it wasn't that long ago. In fact, it was recent enough that Kamala Harris still looks the same age in the game tape. Listen to this.
2: Virginia just stopped using touchscreen computer voting because it's so vulnerable.
3: Right.
2: We need to look at all the voting machines. Every Secretary of State needs to be, you know, assisted in making sure that they are not being hacked and attacked.
4: I continue to think that our voting machines are too vulnerable.
5: Our researchers have repeatedly demonstrated that ballot recording machines and other voting systems are susceptible to tampering.
6: Even hackers
1: Sheila Jackson Lee.
6: Limited prior knowledge, tools, and resources are able to breach voting machines in a matter of minutes.
7: In 2018, electronic voting machines in Georgia and Texas deleted votes for certain candidates or switched votes from one candidate to another.
8: The biggest seller of voting machines is doing something that violates Cybersecurity 101.
1: Ron Wyden.
8: Directing that you install remote access software, which would make a machine like that, you know, a magnet for fraudsters and hackers.
9: These voting machines can be hacked quite easily.
10: You could easily.
1: That was Ted Rue, I believe. I'm just listening to the audio. I'm trying to remember these people as they go.
10: Hack into them. It makes it seem like all these states are doing different things, but in fact, three companies are controlling this.
11: It is the individual voting machines that pose some of the greatest risk.
12: There are a lot of states that are dealing with antiquated machines. Right? Which are vulnerable to being hacked.
1: That's Kamala Ding Dong, of course.
9: Workers were able to easily hack into an electronic voting machine. It was possible to switch votes.
8: 43.
1: That was Ted Rue again. Anyway, the audio keeps going. Thanks to Kanakoa the Great for pulling a lot of this together. 20 minutes. Jim, he's got a 20-minute clip. You had to narrow that down. And I only played half of what you pulled. We have a lot of game tape of these Democrats going, these voting machines are a real problem. 2004, I want to bring you back in time, the Diebold voting machine scandal, Ohio. Diebold voting machines, they stole the election for George W. Bush. That was it wasn't that long ago. It was this century. Democrats love claiming elections are rigged when Republicans win them. And they love talking about voting machines when they think they can score some benefit out of it. Or sometimes they talk about it in relatively good faith, or at least they have traditionally. But for as long as President Trump has been talking about election integrity, now they're not interested anymore. Now we have the safest and most secure election in world history, never to be questioned. Unless, of course, Democrats lose. Then we question it. That's what we do. In the 2016 election, we question it. We say, oh, the Russians stole it. Going into the midterms, we question it. Chuck Schumer this very week says that President Trump's speech last night was designed to offer a predicate for him to rig the midterms. So when Democrats lose in the midterms, Chuck Schumer will be able to point back to the conspiracy theory he's already generating now. It was rigged. Trump stole the midterms. No way Trump would win on the merits. Us Democrats have too many good ideas. We're too likable. How could we lose an election? People don't think we're crazy or anything. We haven't constantly sabotaged them. So the president last night does speak and does reveal quite a bit of information. He started off by talking about China. China hacked into our voter rolls and stole the voting files of 220 million U.S. voters. 220 million. Now, to be clear, we're a country of just over 300 million people. So if China steals 220 million of our voting files, basically, they stole every one of our voting files. That was kind of missing in the coverage last night to the extent anybody was talking about this. When you say 220, what you mean is everybody. Not the whole country isn't registered to vote. China stole everybody's voting files. Take a listen to the president last night.
3: First, they show that over a period of years, starting during the 2020 election cycle, the People's Republic of China carried out what is believed to be the largest compromise of election data in history, resulting in China's illicit acquisition of 220 million U.S. voter files. That information includes names, addresses, phone numbers, political party preferences, and other sensitive data that would be needed to register to vote.
1: So 220 million people. Let me just give you a brief comparison, a much smaller number. You ready? 147 million people. You know what that was? That was the 2016 Equifax data breach. Perhaps you remember it. There was wall-to-wall coverage in the media. Your data was stolen. Your data was stolen. Equifax. Make sure you change all your passwords. Remember all of that? Every so often, we get one of these data breach stories, or you get a notification on your computer. Oh, your stuff's been caught up in another data breach. Oh, crap. Time to change all the passwords again. That happens all the time. And then you get the media going ballistic over it. Is the media going ballistic over this? No. They're going ballistic that Trump told you. 220 million stolen by the Chi-Com.
3: Sensitive data that would be needed to register to vote and engage in other nefarious activities, which is exactly what was happening. This data loss presents an unprecedented election security nightmare. The intelligence even shows that China has signed a data exploitation unit specifically to this new project.
1: Okay, and so that's the China side of things. So what did the intel community do about all this? So obviously, the intel community detected it. Did they thwart it? Did they tell the president? Did they make the public aware? What did we do to shore up our election integrity? More bad news for you from the president.
3: Compounding the travesty, the second set of documents we are releasing reveals that members of the deep state, very, very famous group of people, in many cases, in our intelligence agency work to actively suppress and downplay information about the extent of China's sinister election meddling.
1: Anything problematic about that? Does that sound kind of treasonous, seditious? You know, working on behalf of an American adversary, suppressing the news that they've been violating the rights of Americans, 220 million of them. Not telling the president of the United States, keeping that information from the public. Is that in any way rise to the level of any kind of treason or sedition?
3: Covering it up from both the president and the American people like nobody thought was possible. U.S. spy agencies began learning about the compromise of voter registration files in 2020 when they discovered that tens of millions of voter data, think of that, tens of millions of voters' data in 18 states have been bought, stolen, or hacked by China. Yet those responsible for sounding the alarm instead kept the information secret and hidden. They did not disclose to me as president or to anyone else. And to the best of our knowledge, They did not inform Congress. In fact, all they kept saying is, this is the most secure election in the history of our country.
1: I think insofar as you could have a favorite moment in the speech, that was mine. I love the mocking. This is the most secure election in the history of our country.
3: This is the most secure election in the history of our country.
1: Oh, you laugh because otherwise you'd cry. It's wild. The crap President Trump has had to deal with. That guy was shot in the head by these lunatics. That guy was put in front of mugshots, arrested, charged, and he still came back anyway. And here he is doing what we voted for, which is maximum transparency, maximum pursuit of accountability. More on that coming up. We have a lot to get to this hour. Senator Jim Banks is going to join us coming up. Oh, look at the time. Holy cow. Senator Jim Banks is going to join us here in just a few minutes. I'm going to talk to him about whether or not this is enough to get the Save America Act finally passed out of the Senate. And what about this Citizenship Act, Senator Banks has been pushing? Can we get it done too? Because if we do, we can stop all this so-called birthright citizenship nonsense for illegal aliens. He's got a good plan. We'll talk to him about it a lot ahead on The Vince Show.
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11: You know, it's funny, when I think back to what the typical American dinner looked like when you and I were kids, there's usually some kind of meat featured at the center of the plate. Vegetables are there, but often thought of as a side dish. More and more, though, we are coming to realize that a plant-based diet, with little or no meat even, is going to be a healthier way to eat for just about everyone. New study out of the University of Hawaii Cancer Center found that eating a high-quality plant-rich diet that includes whole grains, vegetables, and fruits may prevent cognitive impairment even when people start that diet in their late 50s and 60s. 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I'm Dr. Sanjay Gupta, helping you live a better life.
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18: All right, so the president reeling off a number of ways that our elections are pretty compromised, actually. And he also went through, you guessed it,

0: Our government knew that. Tonight, we're publishing a series of previously classified U.S. intelligence community assessments and other reports proving that our government has long known these machines are extremely exposed to attack. As one assessment states, we judge that the United States adversaries, including at a minimum Russia, China, Iran, North Korea, as well as non-state groups, have the capability to compromise U.S. election infrastructure. That's unquote, but that's some statement, isn't it?
1: Maybe I just heard Kamala Ding Dong say it, but she said it a long time ago.
0: By supposedly great patriots of our country. The document goes on to further state that, quote, we assess that centralized election-related data repositories, such as voter registration databases, poll books, and other official election websites, are most vulnerable to exploitation, and adversaries could use this access to these systems to disrupt election processes within the United States of America. Tonight, we're releasing all of those findings, and spanning from January 2020 to June 2026. This is a cyber threat aimed at the very heart of our democracy. Many people have questioned whether it could actually be possible to electronically manipulate vote totals or change election results on these terrible machines. Today, we are releasing documents that show the CIA obtained reporting of a specific plot to do a big number in favor of the corrupt Maduro regime in Venezuela. And that's exactly what happened, conspiring to digitally rig their own country's elections in 2020. And that's what they did. This reporting included precise details about methods to regime develop to digitally alter vote totals in ways that could not be detected even with an audit, no matter how deep they went. This intelligence underscores why we must take urgent action to ensure that our own system can never, ever be hacked or compromised like it was in the past.
1: Now, how could he possibly know any of this? It's not like we have Maduro in custody and are controlling the Venezuelan government directly now. It's not. Wait. Oh, wait, we are. And we do. We do have Maduro in custody. And I'll remind you that back in normal land, it wasn't a big secret that Venezuela election machines and integrity has always been a big headline and a big concern. This dates back to the early aughts. Back in 2005, there was a firm called Smartmatic, a software firm that bought Sequoia voting systems, which was the majority voting machine operator in the United States. Hold on, a Venezuelan software firm bought the U.S. election company? Yeah, it was back in 2005. In fact, it was such a scandal, and it was so much of an issue that the United States government focused on it and forced a sale, and Smartmatic sold Sequoia off in 2007 to people in the United States under that pressure, because we thought, you know, it's a really bad idea to have any sort of Venezuelan exposure for American elections. Wasn't a controversy in the 2000s, or it wasn't a controversial to admit it, I mean, in the 2000s, and yet here we are. Now the president talks about this, and nobody's allowed to say anything? It's the most secure election we've ever had. Yeah, it really is. It really is. Coming up, Senator Jim Banks will be with us. We're going to talk to him about whether or not this information, I haven't even gotten through all the information yet, whether or not it's enough to finally get the Save America Act passed. And how do we stop illegal aliens from getting free American citizen kids? How do we stop that? More ahead on The Vince Show.
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7: Fox News, I'm Ann Carrick. Following the president's primetime address last night, DHS Secretary Mark Wayne Mullen announcing so-called enhancements for voting machines in all states to help keep American elections secure.
8: Illegal voter registration and illegal voting both carry penalties up to 5 years in prison and up to $250,000 in fines. We will pursue maximum pressure on this.
7: President Trump calling on Congress to pass more restrictive voting laws. Opponents claim the president's comments undermine Americans' faith in elections. And Taco Bell now removing the suspected source of the Cyclospora outbreak. Fox's Natalie Chuck in Los Angeles.
9: The CDC is now publicly connecting Taco Bell and that lettuce possibly grown in Mexico.
7: Taylor Farms is the biggest supplier of salad kits. 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
15: A Better Life with Dr. Sanjay Gupta.
16: When we talk about how much exercise someone should get, current guidelines call for about 150 minutes of moderate intensity exercise or 75 minutes of vigorous intensity exercise every week. New study out of the UK makes a strong case for vigorous exercise if and when you can do it. Now, researchers determined that even little bursts of vigorous exercise can significantly reduce someone's risk of 8 different diseases: dementia, type 2 diabetes, fatty liver disease, chronic respiratory disease, chronic kidney disease, immune-mediated inflammatory diseases, major cardiovascular events, and atrial fibrillation. We're not talking about complicated training programs here. Just work with what you can into your everyday life. If you are breathless and unable to speak in complete sentences, then you've hit the mark. I'm Dr. Sanjay Gupta, helping you live a better life.
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20: But most importantly, addressing this crisis of election security
1: demands that Congress must pass the Save America Act.
13: That's right. We must. Are we going to get it? Let's ask a senator. Senator Jim Banks of Indiana joins us now. Senator Banks, good to have you on the program, sir.
20: Hey, Vance, good to be back.
13: It was interesting watching the president speak last night, revealing a lot of jaw-dropping issues with American elections. A lot of the media straight up ignoring the president's remarks or attacking him anyway. But what did you make of them? And do you feel like there is enough pressure now to finally get the Save America Act through?
20: Well, the evidence is compelling. We've always known that the Chinese Communist Party has sought to disrupt our democratic elections and our democratic system. The Chinese Communist Party has been open that they want to rule America under their thumb. And President Trump is the first president that we've ever had, Republican or Democrat, who's been serious about confronting the China threat. So the evidence is compelling about what they sought to do to disrupt our election in 2020. On top of everything else that was going on, they were directly responsible for unleashing COVID-19 on the world, and their negligence, at least, at the very least, in doing anything about it, the disruption that caused leading into that election is something that is unforgivable, and they've never been fully held accountable for it. So President Trump is right to draw that evidence, make that connection to the Save America Act. I mean, we still have many states in this country, blue states in this country, who allow for dead people and people who are illegally registered to vote to be on the voter rolls. They're not doing anything about it.
13: Yes.
20: We know that the CCP hacked into our election databases all over the country and have all of that data. We're fully aware of it. I sit through conversations every day in the Senate, especially with my Senate Republican colleagues, and talk about the importance of passing the Save America Act. And if this isn't yet another reason, or even the biggest reason, for Republicans to come to their senses and pass this, I don't know what else is.
13: How much arm twisting is going on to get it done? That's the big question I have all the time, because I know I hear John Thune talk about, I just don't have the numbers. I wish we had the numbers. But the thing that I'm always curious about is how much effort is he putting in? How much effort is John Barrasso putting in to get the numbers?
20: Well, you have a lot of Republicans who talk about supporting the Save America Act, but what's left unsaid is what they're willing to do to pass it. And that's to change the filibuster rules to allow for a 51 votes or 50 votes with the vice president's tie-breaking vote. So that's what this comes down to. This is fundamental. This is a existential threat to our election process, and we must do something about it. President Trump made that very clear. He came to one of our lunches a couple of weeks ago, and for an hour brought a passionate, tough love message to Senate Republicans. You're not fighting hard enough, and if you don't fight hard enough, then the Trump voters, the MAGA voters, aren't going to show up in the midterm elections and reward you with the majority again. And President
13: right.
20: Trump is exactly right about that. I mean, I don't. It's so clear to me because I come from a common sense place in a state in Indiana where my voters demand election integrity. We have election security laws in Indiana that meet the threshold of the Save America Act. Many states don't. And when it comes to federal elections and how our national elections are conducted,
13: yes.
20: it matters to Hoosier voters that voters in New York and California and blue states are allowing for these types of illegitimate actions to continue. So as far as arm twisting goes, I mean, I don't know what else the president can do. I don't know how else he can make the case. I thought his speech last night was very important, and he made a fundamental case. And
13: yeah.
20: I know that our colleagues in the House, I served in the House for 8 years, Speaker Johnson and my friend Anna Paulina Luna, who's fighting the fight to get the Save America Act attached to any bill that comes out of the House. I think she's exactly right to do that, to put pressure on the Senate. And then the next reconciliation package with the defense spending supplemental to support our military and our troops, to add the Save America Act to that. That's exactly what we should do. So Speaker Johnson said they're going to send that reconciliation package over to the House, and it will be, he said, I think the word he used was irresistible to the Senate to vote for it because it's going to be such a good bill. I hope he's right.
13: I hope he's right. I'm worried that reconciliation is kind of a scam vehicle to attempt this, but if it works, I'll definitely applaud it. Senator Banks, I wanted to have you on to talk about the Citizenship Act with you, because you just introduced what I think is an equally important piece of legislation, and I don't say that lightly. I really think this is important. Tell us about the Citizenship Act and how it would prevent illegal aliens from stealing American citizenship.
20: Well, as you know, and you've covered this more than anybody, this subject, the Supreme Court decision that struck down President Trump's executive order to ban birthright citizenship is one of those Supreme Court decisions that I think, you know, a disappointment of a generation. I mean, it's the impact of that. And what that says is a 6-3 decision allowing for birthright citizenship to occur. But what the court didn't rule on is this fundamental question about whether the children of illegals who have invaded our country, and the 14th Amendment is explicit about that, the invaders of our country and their children who are here illegally being granted birthright citizenship. And even though Justice Kavanaugh was on the wrong side of this decision, he sort of, in his concurrent opinion, he sort of hinted, he more than hinted at it. He said that really that what has to happen is for Congress to act and Congress to explicitly make it clear that the children of illegals, invaders into this country, birthright tourists, that those who come to this country illegally and perform illegal acts, their children shouldn't be granted birthright citizenship. And that's what my bill does. It makes that clear. And Justice Kavanaugh is saying that would pass constitutional muster. By the way, all 9 Supreme Court justices, those on the left, those on the right, those in the middle, they all agree, all 9 of them agree that the children of invaders do not qualify for birthright citizenship, but Congress has to make it clear that that applies to the babies of illegal immigrants who are here illegally. That question isn't what the Supreme Court addressed. So my bill does that. We don't need a constitutional amendment to accomplish this. President Trump said that as well. Doesn't take a constitutional amendment. It's a simple bill written just like I've done it to meet the constitutional muster to stop the babies of illegals from becoming anchor babies, leading to birthright citizenship. By the way, Vince, I never hear Democrats defend this, and I would love to get into a debate on your show or anywhere with a Democrat to tell the American people that the babies of illegal immigrants, the tens of millions of illegals that they let into our country on Joe Biden's watch, their open border policies, I want to hear them defend it. I want to hear them defend with a straight face to the American people why those babies deserve the same rights, the citizenship that comes with it into this great country that the babies of American citizens who are legally here are awarded the greatest privilege of all. So you never hear Democrats defend that. They don't want to defend it. Let's put them on the spot and force them to.
13: Yeah, they pretend, they just kind of hand wave, and they're like, well, immigrants, this is a country of immigrants, this is the American dream, and everybody should have babies here. Well, not illegals. And you pointed out just now smartly that invaders are not entitled to have children who are American citizens. So what would the Supreme Court consider an invader? What, do you have to be wearing a foreign military's uniform and shooting American citizens as you come across the border?
20: Well, this is really important. You just asked the best question of all, because the Supreme Court doesn't get to determine who an invader is. That's clear. The president and the Congress determine who an invader is into this country. So that's what's important here. President Trump, through executive order, says that this is an illegal invasion at our southern border. Congress can make that, can legislate that as well. And then my bill says that the children of those invaders that have been determined to be invaders by the president or Congress are not eligible for citizenship per the 14th Amendment. All the Supreme Court justices agree that the babies of invaders aren't awarded the constitutional right to birthright citizenship. So that's why my bill is fundamental. There are a lot of others who have bills on this. By the way, the late Lindsey Graham, always carried the bill to ban birthright citizenship as an act of Congress. I'm picking up the mantle, but I'm taking a page from Justice Kavanaugh's opinion, even though he was on the wrong side. So if Congress does this, this would meet muster and be constitutional and stop illegals from coming into our country and having babies and that becoming an anchor to citizenship for generations and their family.
13: Senator Banks, what are the chances this is going to become more than just a messaging bill for you being on the right side of this issue? Do you have co-sponsors? Do you have energy? Do you have support from leadership?
20: We've had a lot. I introduced it the first day of this week. When I got back, we had a two-week recess for the 4th of July. I got back and I introduced it on Monday. Immediately had co-sponsors. Senator Tuberville is going to be the next great governor from the state of Alabama. Bernie Moreno in Ohio co-sponsored. I think I've had a handful of others as well. And by the way, Brandon Gill and Greg Stube in the House introduced the same bill in the House of Representatives as well. So we're building support, and just by you talking about it and it getting a lot of attention this week, I really believe this is an issue that crosses political lines. I really believe that there are Democrats out there who see this as common sense. Even if their representatives in Washington don't, this is a common sense issue to the vast majority of American people.
13: We've had a lot of senators on the program, and I like a lot of them. Eric Schmidt, Roger Marshall, we've had Ron Johnson on, Rick Scott. All you guys need to jump on, too. I need your names on the co-sponsor list on this bill because it sounds like a very important one. Senator Jim Banks, thank you, sir. Appreciate you for being here and for working on this.
20: Good to be with you. Have a good day.
13: All right, you too. There we go. Senator Jim Banks has the Citizenship Act. Boy, that's important, isn't it? It really is a matter of Congress to say what qualifies as an invader. Do you really have to be wearing a foreign country's uniform, driving a tank across our border? Is that what an invader is? Because as far as I'm concerned, as far as normal people are concerned, if you are a foreign national who has no legal right to come into the United States and you illegally come in anyway across our southern border or overstay a visa, whatever means by which you come in, you've invaded the country. That's an invasion. Let me put it to you differently. If somebody comes into your home uninvited, what would the government refer to that as? It's a home invasion. If some random person, a stranger, just shows up inside of your house, no permission, just walks through your front door, it's a home invasion. Why wouldn't it be a country invasion for an illegal to do that to us? It is. But if we have to do it by statute, fine, we'll do it by statute. Jim Banks has the bill. Now let's get the co-sponsors and let's get it passed. More ahead on The Vince Show.
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16: You know, it's funny, when I think back to what the typical American dinner looked like when you and I were kids, there's usually some kind of meat featured at the center of the plate. Vegetables are there, but often thought of as a side dish. More and more, though, we are coming to realize that a plant-based diet, with little or no meat even, is going to be a healthier way to eat for just about everyone. New study out of the University of Hawaii Cancer Center found that eating a high-quality plant-rich diet that includes whole grains, vegetables, and fruits may prevent cognitive impairment even when people start that diet in their late 50s and 60s. Yeah, it's important to make sure you're getting enough protein, fats, complex carbohydrates. Just because you cut out or even cut back on meat, though, is not a license to eat whatever you want. Focus on eating whole, real foods. I'm Dr. Sanjay Gupta, helping you live a better life.
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0: Yeah, we're just scratching the surface here on what the president revealed last night in this epic speech to the nation, which every network should have carried, but not all of them did. ABC and NBC stubbornly refused to. They stamped their feet, crossed their arms, and they said, no way will we let people hear from the president of the United States at all. And in fact, it's interesting that they did that because the president didn't let them go unpunished. In the middle of the address last night, the president called both of those networks out and said, hold on a second. The American people are generous enough to allow you to use our broadcast airwaves, and you won't even carry information that's important to them?
1: In a rare move, NBC and ABC Fake News have both said that they would not cover this speech. They knew what it was about because of the fact that they don't like the topic, because they know how corrupt our system is, and they don't want to reveal it. They and others in the media are part of a plot. They want to continue this fraud for whatever reason. They want to keep it going. They want to protect the radical left. They can't have a great country, and that's true. You can't have a great country without free and fair elections. Fraud like this should mean a revocation of their licenses. They use our public multi-billion dollar in value airways for absolutely no money. They pay nothing. All we want is honesty in our elections and honesty in reporting. They pay nothing for multi-billion dollar assets.
0: The attitude that they take is a patronizing one. It's a patronizing one where they have contempt for the public. This has been true and very much for a very long time, very much on display throughout President Trump's time in office. Have you noticed? Remember in the early days that they would air the entirety of a Trump's, they would air pictures of his awaiting lectern because they knew that it would get ratings, and it did. But when they realized that it was working against their political priorities, which is to empower Democrats, they stopped showing you the president's speeches. And they said, we'll show what we feel like. We'll show it to you later when we have time to manipulate it. We'll eventually get to it after we have a chance to distort it. A very patronizing view towards the public, as if you can't be trusted to consume this information. You can't be trusted to watch it unadulterated. We'll watch it first, and then we'll let you know. It's like a parent filtering out content for their child, except the intent at the end is malicious. It's not healthy. That's the way they treat you. And CNN did it, too, last night. CNN did it. I know Ms. Now also did it, too. Here is Cut 24. Let's see. This is CNN. Take a listen to this.
2: A quick reminder to our viewers, we'll be watching tonight's presidential address and listening to what the president says tonight. But we're not going to take it live, as we've been discussing. That's because this president, sadly, has a history of misleading and in some cases simply false statements.
0: This has nothing to do with news. This absolutely has nothing to do with news. It's a virtue signal to the Trump derangement syndrome audience that they're left with. We're with you. We hate him, too. You would hate us if we were to air this in its totality, because you'd be concerned that somebody might hear it. So this is telling a mentally ill audience, don't worry, we're on your side. We hate him, too.
2: Some cases simply false statements on what we've been talking about tonight, election security and integrity. Also, the White House earlier today said he would be showing newly classified documents. So
0: declassified.
2: We want to make sure that we have time to review those documents, talk to experts about them, contextualize whatever he says or shows before airing it. But if there is news, we will bring it to you ASAP.
0: The irony of all of this is the media has lower trust than he does. The people don't trust them. They don't. They think they're garbage, and that's a correct assessment. They're garbage. And how do we know that? Their behavior. Before the speech was given, they were attacking it. During the speech, they were attacking it. CBS posted a tweet last night at 10:10 p.m. Eastern time. At 9 o'clock Eastern time, the speech began. The White House posts hundreds of documents, declassified documents, to the internet. CBS accuses the president of lying within the hour. They didn't have time to read the documents. They didn't bother. They just wrote, President Trump announced that his administration is declassifying intelligence that reveals shocking vulnerabilities in our election infrastructure. Fact check. False. It's not false. He just posted it. Fact check. You're false. CBS is false. They're lying, as always. More ahead on the Ben Show.
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13: We talk a lot here about ultra-processed foods and the many ways in which they can negatively impact your health. They've been linked to weight gain, obesity, type 2 diabetes, cardiovascular disease, even cancer. And now a new study out of UCSF found that high ultra-processed food intake was associated with something called intramuscular fat, which is exactly what it sounds like. That's fat inside your muscles, which can cause them to become weaker. Now, in this particular study, the researchers noticed more wear and tear and pain in people's knees because of weakened thigh muscles. Cutting back on ultra-processed foods isn't easy. The CDC estimates at least half the calories in our diet come from ultra-processed foods. But if you're looking to eat cleaner, cutting out sugar-sweetened beverages, that may be the best number one thing you can do to try and get started. I'm Dr. Sanjay Gupta, helping you live a better life.
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16: Another tense day in the Middle East. I'm Lisa Brady, Fox News. Kuwait's army just reporting it intercepted ballistic missiles and drones in Kuwaiti airspace. Iran keeps attacking U.S. Gulf allies as the U.S. expands its airstrikes on Iran in an ongoing tug of war over the Strait of Hormuz.
17: The blockade is being enforced. Three ships as of this morning had been turned back, one disabled and one boarded by U.S. Marines. This has now, for the six nights in a row, we have seen the intensity of the airstrikes increase.
16: Fox's Mike Tobin in Tel Aviv. Bridges among the latest U.S. targets. CENTCOM just confirming another round of U.S. strikes underway, and the U.S. military also just reporting a fourth commercial vessel now redirected as part of the blockade. President Trump is urging Lindsey Graham's sister to run for a full term in the U.S. Senate.
18: President Trump is offering his complete and total endorsement to Senator Darlene Graham, the sister of South Carolina Republican Lindsey Graham, if she chooses to run for her late brother's Senate seat. That term expires the end of this year, and a Republican primary is set for next month to replace Lindsey Graham on the ballot. The president says Darlene Graham is a spectacular person and a true American patriot, and says he's asked her to run in the special primary for the good of the nation. Darlene Graham was sworn in this week as senator to serve out the rest of Lindsey Graham's term.
16: Fox's Jared Halpern at the White House, where the president says he made the request during an Oval Office visit. California-based Taylor Farms is voluntarily recalling all iceberg lettuce sourced from central Mexico. This after federal health officials announced an apparent link between that lettuce used by Taco Bell and a parasite-driven outbreak in multiple states. However, the cause of more illnesses in other states remains under investigation. Stocks finish lower, the Dow down 406 at the bell. 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
23: I'm Cameron Fairchild. The U.S. launches a sixth consecutive night of airstrikes across Iran, expanding targets to bridges and road networks. Floods in the Texas Hill Country have left at least two people dead and triggered hundreds of rescues. Rivers rose more than 30 feet to levels not seen in more than 125 years. In a major overhaul following the state's education agency takeover, Fort Worth School District will have new principals at nearly 40% of the district campuses in the coming school year. Nearly 800 teachers in the district have resigned since the state takeover. A citizens coalition has filed a legal notice to block any city redevelopment of historic Pioneer Park Cemetery in downtown Dallas. Coalition members warned disturbing the remains of the city's founders would violate state law. A Fort Worth man faces two counts of capital murder after his wife and mother-in-law were found shot dead in an Azle home. 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
24: Taking a look at I-30 eastbound between Dalrock Road and going Horizon and Village Drive. That road construction continues in the right lane. It's got a 10 to 12 minute delay to go with it right now as well, with slow and go traffic trouble backed up all the way to Bass Pro Drive. A new accident popped up in Dallas, 635 westbound as you make your way towards Coit Road. Looks like a 2 minute delay with some slow traffic backed up Central Expressway. And then road construction in Fort Worth blocks the right lane on 35W northbound approaching Rosedale Street. That's a 3 to 5 minute delay with slow traffic backed up to Barrie. With KLIF Right Now Traffic, I'm William Shotwell.
23: Your 570 KLIF forecast: breezy and humid today with a high near 92, overnight low of 76, partly cloudy tomorrow with a high of 85. The heat index will be up around 105 degrees, overnight low 77. 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
4: In Louisville, southbound on I-35 at Corporate, got an accident here. It is blocking the three right lanes. Stop-and-go traffic back to Main Street. Right now, a 36-minute delay. Eastbound on I-20 at Matlock. An accident here is blocking the left lane. Stop-and-go traffic back to Cooper. That's about a 3-minute delay. And westbound on I-30 before Munger. Stalled vehicle blocking the right shoulder there. Stop-and-go traffic back to Jim Miller. With KLIF Right Now Traffic, I'm Lee Reza.
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13: Not all screen time is created equal, and a new study out of Sweden is helping us understand this even better. So researchers followed more than 20,000 people over nearly two decades and determined that passive screen time, like sitting on the couch and watching television, raised someone's risk of dementia. But if they did something active, like reading, puzzles, or interacting with other people, this same group of people saw their risk of dementia drop. Just like you got to put the work in to keep your body in shape as you age, you basically have to do the same thing with your brain. A couple things I have found to help: working to learn something new every day, whatever it might be, challenging yourself in some way every day, and really importantly, staying socially active. Some days that means meeting friends in person. Other days, maybe an email, a text, or a phone call. Just stay engaged. I'm Dr. Sanjay Gupta, helping you live a better life.
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15: All right, some good news this Friday. I love good news. Yahoo Finance consumer sentiment continued its upward momentum this past month of July, hitting its highest level since February. As now people are seeing, you know, relief with the economy. University of Michigan preliminary reading, it shows that the overall index climbed by 10% for the second consecutive month to 54.4. This rise in sentiment is huge across all age, income, wealth, and party guidelines.
12: A Better Life with Dr. Sanjay Gupta.
13: When we talk about how much exercise someone should get, current guidelines call for about 150 minutes of moderate

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1: A seventh night of strikes underway. I'm Lisa Brady, Fox News. The U.S. attacking Iran again after expanding strikes to key infrastructure, including a tower in one port city.
2: The tower, according to the U.S., gave Iran the ability to track and menace shipping in the Gulf of Oman, therefore shipping that transited the strait. Central Command says the destruction weakens the Revolutionary Guard's ability to coordinate attacks on commercial shipping. Bandar Kamir and Bandar Abbas both saw road bridges and rail bridges destroyed. The goal is to disrupt the ability of the Iranians to resupply and attack.
1: Fox's Mike Tobin in Tel Aviv. President Trump accusing Canada of not properly maintaining their forests as smoke from hundreds of wildfires continues to impact air quality in the U.S.
3: We have just an incredible display of hazy conditions from the upper Midwest across the Great Lakes and into the Northeast. Detroit, Chicago, and Washington, D.C., the top three cities in the world with the worst air quality. Detroit yesterday setting a record for the worst air quality of all time.
1: Fox Weather's Jane Minar. A cold front and stormy weather expected to bring relief this weekend, but the president says he plans to call Canada's prime minister about the cost. A produce company based in California is recalling lettuce grown in Mexico after an outbreak of illness in the U.S.
4: Taylor Fresh Foods is voluntarily removing iceberg lettuce sourced from central Mexico from the U.S. market after the FDA traced a parasitic outbreak to shredded lettuce from that country. The cyclospora outbreak has sickened people in more than 30 states, according to the CDC, with more than 90 people hospitalized.
1: Fox's Carmen Roberts. The FDA says more than 1,600 who got sick reported eating at Taco Bell in five states. The restaurant chain already removing potentially affected lettuce. A possible link to cases in other states not yet confirmed. 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
15: I'm Cameron Fairchild. The U.S. launches a sixth consecutive night of airstrikes across Iran, expanding targets to bridges and road networks. An unprecedented teacher exodus is shaking up Fort Worth School District. Nearly 800 teachers have resigned in the 3 months since the state takeover of the underperforming district began. Floods in the Texas Hill Country have left at least two people dead and triggered hundreds of rescues. Rivers rose more than 30 feet to levels not seen in more than 125 years. Now time for a check on your money. Here's Spencer McGowan with Net Worth Radio.
16: Top financial stories this week. Big reversals in money flow begin the third quarter. Since June 30th, tech stock sell-off has the NASDAQ 100 down 4%. Corning's actually down 37%. Marathon Petroleum leading the upside with a 19% gain. Valero Energy up 15%. The refining shortage projected to last for years. S&P Oil and Gas Index up 6% since June 30th. Spencer McGowan, News and Information, 570 and 96.3 HD2 FM KLIF. have.
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7: In Bedford, the express toll lanes of 183 eastbound at Central. An accident here is blocking the right lane. Stop and go traffic back to Brown Trail. That is a 15-minute delay. I-30 westbound just before Munger. Got a stalled 18-wheeler blocking the right shoulder. And good news in Louisville. That earlier accident we had southbound on I-35 at Corporate Drive has been cleared, but still have some slow traffic back to Valley Ridge Boulevard. That's going to cost you 15 minutes. With KLIF Right Now Traffic, I'm Lee Raza.
15: Your 570 KLIF forecast. Breezy and humid, high near 82 today, overnight low of 76. Partly cloudy tomorrow, high of 85. Heat index up around 105 degrees, overnight low of 77. 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
3: America now celebrating its 250th anniversary. Now, this milestone is also a time to be introspective, reflect on the enduring relationship. Although you have so many, you know, virulent anti-Semites out there in the halls of Congress, college campuses, on the airwaves, it's worldwide, it's disgusting. President John F. Kennedy, I think, hit it perfectly, because Israel's been our most loyal, strongest ally. It's not NATO, I can promise you that. And Kennedy said that Israel was not created in order to disappear. Israel will endure, it will flourish. And I think these words perfectly capture the spirit of a young democracy determined to survive. We live thousands of miles apart, yet united by shared values of democracy, faith, freedom, resilience. We've all witnessed in horror, not only October 7th, 2023, but, you know, all the cluster bombs being dropped in densely populated areas, cities even like Tel Aviv. And it has resulted in a lot of people losing their homes, a great need for humanitarian assistance. I mean, people need everything. 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
7: Fox News, I'm Tom Graham. They're calling for federal help in Texas following a week of near nonstop rains and extreme flooding in parts of central and southern Lone Star State.
8: Texas Governor Greg Abbott issuing a major disaster declaration for at least 28 counties impacted by recent storms.
9: What it does is it will open the door to federal relief.
8: Stressing while the worst of the rain is behind the state, flooding rivers still pose life-threatening danger.
7: Fox's Kristen Goodwin. President Trump wants late Senator Lindsey Graham's sister to run for a full term in the Senate.
10: The president says Darlene Graham is a spectacular person.